0: He's from Shankill originally. He is 39 years old. He has a number of previous convictions and will be very well known to the Gardaí. I think it's kind of an England shooting. No, there is a suggestion that the shooting, you know, wasn't a straight up murder. What it was, or the intention may not have been to murder. It might have been a punishment shooting that went wrong. But that obviously will be for the guards to determine and decide.
1: Yeah, we don't hear a lot these days of gangland shootings and people being shot. I mean, has there been a bit of a lull in this?
0: There has, yeah. Like, the guards have got a huge handle on these things. You know, we came out of normal to be dealing with gangland murders, but they have eased off. The guards have got a very good handle on things in terms of they've seized firearms, they've cracked down on particular organised crime groups, and they've also then, of course, got intelligence-led operations which have led them to arrest people while they were going doing shootings. But I think if you were to go back into last year as well, they'd be fairly low on the ground. So it's an unsettling thing, I suppose, really, for the people of Dunleary, that there's an organised crime group operating in their town that are willing to do this kind of violence. Fairly indiscriminate, but I'm sure, you know, local councillors have called for people to come forward and provide information. I'm sure, even if it is 8:30 on an early weekend morning, there could well be with
1: you know, pin the or at least see from their intelligence what you know, any relevance it has to the killing of Mark Cullen. It would suggest, and of course the Gardaí will investigate, that that shooting somebody in the leg might be unfortunate that it hit an artery, but otherwise it was just seen as more punishment than anything else.
0: Yeah, the suggestion is there that it was a punishment shooting, but look, I mean, I don't know how people can say that definitive. There is guaranteed to be CCTV in the area. It's a fairly fairly audacious strike these people pulled. No, you're absolutely correct. I mean, I think in a former life, I carried a firearm in my work life, and it would not be an easy thing to do in terms of you know, you wouldn't know how to hit that artery, and it wouldn't be an intentional thing, really. No, the point is, of course, that perhaps it was. Perhaps other shootings and other murders. Most likely, this was some sort of a crazed idiot with a gun, and unfortunately, it succeeded on this occasion to kill Mark Cullen.
1: Yes. Niall O'Connor from thejournal.ie. Thanks, Niall. Good morning to you. Thank you.
0: Thanks very much.
1: Thank you. And that incident yesterday morning just over the border from us here in County Wicklow in South County Dublin. Our number here is 087-7711-103. Well, I didn't really move over the weekend, one of those things. Well, I had an imprint on the armchair. But there you go. It was all very enjoyable. I wonder how our good friend Pat Devlin, the soccer legend, got on with all this. Good morning to you, Pat.
2: Great stuff, magnificent stuff, on and off the park. You know, you just can't take your eye off it. It's great, and it even sets it up even better going forward. I mean, who would have ever thought Brazil would have been beaten by Norway? Although, I must say, I've always admired the way Norway approach things, and with the players that they've got. My gosh, what a great game, and what a great victory. And again, Harry Kane getting the penalty, and Bellingham doing so well. And a good performance from them. And, you know, different type of atmosphere, weather, all sorts of, you know, the game put back, all sorts of pressures, and they came through. And the interview with Tuchel after the game was great. He praised the players for their mentality and the way they approached the game. And fantastic stuff, really. And then, of course, you have not only that, but you have the suspension of the American player. And that helped me.
1: Well, let's go through some of these. I think we should start, though, with where we left off in our last conversation, which was Cape Verde. And, I mean, they just didn't know how to lie down. I mean, they It was just like those ones in cartoons. The people, they just get told.

0: thumped and thumped, and yet they get up again, you know. And here we go. We're off. And you can't rest until the final whistle. Unbelievable.
1: Fairy tale, and that's the only way you can say it. But, you know, in football and in any sports, really, the underdog, you know, once they get that mentality and they have that determination, anything is possible. And in sport, it's a great thing. It's a great leveler sometimes, you know. You know, that it's, you know, maybe the top teams can go out and anticipate that this is going to be an easy game. And then all of a sudden, they realize, oh, we're in trouble here, you know. Let's see where we're going. But to see someone, or a club, or an international team like Cape Verde doing as well as they've done is quite remarkable. And it says a lot for having a 38 team World Cup, you know, opening it up to the smaller nations. It's beautiful. It's what football's all about. It's what sport's all about. And, you know, everybody admired what they achieved. And, you know, even our own... Our old man will get a hero's welcome when he comes to Dublin, and from now on in, he's going to be the golden boy of League of Ireland for what he's done for it. So yeah, fantastic story, really was unbelievable.
0: Yeah, you know, Argentina didn't know what to make of it. These fellas should be dead and buried, and they keep coming back. And they were so relieved. I mean, one of the top teams in the world, you know, there's only two or three top teams. Argentina is one of them. And they were quite relieved when the full-time whistle went from minnows of a football team, a football nation.
1: Well, can you imagine, before the World Cup, if you had said to any of those players in Cape Verde, you're going to share the pitch with Messi, they would have said no, not possible. You're going to not only share the pitch with Messi, but you're going to compete with Messi. And you're going to get very narrowly beaten on the night. They would have taken that all day long. I mean, that is an incredible story on its own. I mean, you could actually have a Netflix could grab a hold of that and make a film out of it, because it was a wonderful story. And as I said to you, it really does say a lot about the sport and how you know, people can achieve things by working together. I mean, divided, you're conquered. But, you know, if you're together, you can achieve anything. And I look at the coach, very unassuming. I look at all the lads playing, very unassuming. And they all go back to, you know, their ordinary way of life. You know, he goes coming back here to play for Rovers next week. Like, you're playing in the League of Ireland. He could be up in Derry, or he could be down in Waterford or anywhere. So, yeah, remarkable story, and took a lot of strong to achieve what they achieved. And as I said, they've certainly put them on the map, and I'm sure they'll benefit from it. And I think the island will certainly benefit from it in the future, which is an amazing thing. It's like when Ireland got out there and everybody admired what we did in the World Cup in 94, etc. You know, they all said, Irish, what great people, great fans, etc. So it does have its spin-offs, and I think Cape Verde will certainly benefit from that. And I hope they do. I hope they get every bit they can out of it.
0: Yes, indeed. It was a talk of interaction, of a conversation with Messi and Pico. I don't know if he was guiding Pico or saying, you can't get away with that or something like that, but there seemed to be some words between them.
1: Well, I knowing Pico and knowing of him meeting him on several occasions, I'm sure the Kremlin upbringing would have been able to tell Messi where to go. And I he's done that at League of Ireland level. And even though it's Messi, it wouldn't make any difference. He'd sort him out very, very quickly.
0: Very good. Well, listen, we'll say, you know, as regards Erling Haaland, he's a great player. He's, you know, some people, as you say, some people were surprised that Brazil have gone out, but to a lot of people, they suspected Norway would do the biz, and they did. And they go off now to meet England. And as you say, England was a great game last night in that heat. They're better players, England. They expected to win in normal conditions, but battle against the odds, man down as well. Fair play to them.
1: Yeah, well, I almost just going back to Haaland. He's the real Viking, isn't he? You know, I mean, when you see him on the pitch, the way he goes about himself, and he's so clinical when he gets the chances. The header was exceptional, and the second goal, you know, he got a little bit of luck, went through your man's legs, but to hell with that, he picked the spot, and the defender should have done better. But what a player, you know. And it's going to be a remarkable quarter final with them in England. It just will be, that will be a stunner. I think, you know, you've got players who know him very well and who he's played with and against. So, yeah, no, a big game. But I must say, Brazil, for me, were disappointing. You know, we were all brought up looking at the Brazil, Pelés and Jorginho and all those many, many years ago. But Brazil were disappointing this time. They never really got going. They got going in one game, but they struggled, and they were lucky to come through, you know, really. And I wasn't surprised at Norway. Norway are very organised, very disciplined, and really hungry, and the mentality is strong. And you can see, you know, England will have a tough game against them. I think it'll be a great game. I think it'll be a very tough game.
0: Okay, let's finish on the two controversies then. France and Paraguay. And I don't know. I mean, if that game was happening in Paraguay, you'd say, oh, God, the referee was scared of his life, and he just made sure there were home decisions so he could get all alive out of the place. And I don't know anything about Paraguay. I would just feel in a home crowd it might be a bit hostile. But on this particular occasion, I don't know what was going on. And I thought it brought football into disrepute, and I thought that you know, I just couldn't believe what was going on and no action being taken by the referee.
1: It was new rules brought in with the referees going into the World Cup. But I'll be honest with you, you know, the players at the level we're talking about are, you know, the level of gamesmanship is at an incredible level. And gaining that little inch, you know, and trying to get one over the opposition or one over the referee is like, it's mind-boggling, because that's what they're told to do. That's what they want. They want to get that little extra step on top of the opposition. Now, the referee's on his own, more or less, and he's got to make these decisions very, very quickly. And the intimidation out there and some of the play from Paraguay was absolutely shocking. Shocking. And if they had just played football and maybe given it an attempt that way, they might have been better off, because they really put themselves under pressure. But the referee let so much go. It was incredible. It was free flow. It was free flow. And, you know, the level that the lads play at and the physicality, someone could have got badly hurt. And, you know, as I said, it's not football. They, you know, Paraguay should have been taken in and spoken to. You know, France are no, I mean, they're not little angels either. France know how to play the game, and they know how to fake an injury and jump on the ground and get a bang in the head. I mean, you've seen some of the stuff they get away with. And referees are told to let the play go. So therefore, you know, he hasn't got eyes in the back of his head, so he doesn't know sometimes what goes on. So then he depends on VAR. And VAR then don't want to make the decision, so they call him to the camera. So there's all sorts of that going on. But it's a tough job now for referees. It really is, and it's tough for the linesmen or the lineswomen or whoever they are, the linesperson. They just have to keep so focused on it, because players will try and get away with whatever they can, and they will definitely try and intimidate the referee, intimidate the opposition, and get people sent off. And yes, that is always the way it is, but it's gone to a huge level now, really is.
0: Okay, well, finally, and we have, I mean, wasn't it wonderful that President Trump got the Peace Prize and or all that sort of stuff, and, you know, everything to do with FIFA coming to the United States, and oh, sure, geez, I'll tell you something. Nice little payback, though, from Donald Trump, because he's reversed a decision by a referee. Well, there you go. What can you do?
1: Well, they say power in the wrong hands can be a very dangerous thing. And if somebody outside the football world can influence a football decision, I think, you know, people need to look at themselves and see where they're going. And if that is the case and it's allowed to happen, well, they should look at their own position and maybe resign. That's as strong as I would say, because you can't have that. You just can't. It's shocking. I see what you mean. The Americans going back to the games, the Americans want that player, and they've done everything they could to get that player. But it's dreadfully unfair.
0: Well, Belgium's going to tug out anyway against Belgium. Belgium obviously not happy because this guy was got a red card, which means one match suspension, but that won't be happening. So there you go. Little phone call from Donald, and everything is sorted.
1: Jenny. I'd like Donald to go on the board and Bray. It'd be great. You never know what might happen.
0: Good morning, Pat Devlin. Thanks very much.
1: He is on the board of Bray. Who knows?
0: No, Bray, doing very well, Pat. Doing very well.
1: Listen, it's great. And a couple of appointments. Anya's appointment was fantastic. She's a great girl, and she'd be good for the thing. And it's someone we wanted to bring in a couple of years ago, and there was a couple of people not, you know, it wasn't the time. But it's great for Anya. And winning the Leinster Cup, like, that's our first cup win since 1999. Now, some people would dismiss the Leinster Cup, but I have to say, I think it's one of the oldest trophies in the country, and it was something that I loved. I won it myself a couple of times, but I have to say, fantastic, and it's great for the young players and everybody else. So no, all good down in Bray, and you had a good win the other night as well.
0: Yeah,
1: home great.
0: Good. Okay. Well, obviously Donald Trump has nothing to do with it there. Very good. All right. Pat Devlin. Thanks, Pat. Talk to you again.
1: Okay. Bye-bye. Bye-bye.
0: Take care. That is Pat Devlin there about the world of football. Quite a bit to talk about this morning, and that normally might be just a game the night before that we mentioned, but going back, and it seems a long way back now, Cape Verde and that game against Argentina with Pico there from Crumlin doing a great contribution in that. Anyway, it has moved on now to getting closer into the quarterfinals, semi-finals, that sort of area, so getting more exciting. Now, it's a morning show at East Coast.
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0: FM. Okay, very soon we're going to hear about a new flotation device that's on the Blessington Lakes. Very enterprising young student behind all this, so we're going to hear about it. It's a bloom buster, and a lot of bloom forming, of course, on water, so be nice to hear it being busted, but we'll hear about that project very soon. Don't let the morning go, though, without mentioning a great win for Ireland eventually, to and fro against Australia there. In the rugby, Stephen Byrne from Kilteegan is on the line. Hi, Stephen.
5: Declan, good morning.
0: Good morning to you. So we got there in the end, 2 points, even though Australia had a kick at the end, which just didn't have the range or the direction, and it could have gone the other way, but we got there.
5: Absolutely, and I was sort of, I know this sounds bad, but I was glad Ben Donaldson stood up to kick that kick for Australia. Joe Schmidt wouldn't be a huge fan of Ben's. He's sort of barely clinging on to the Australian squad at the moment. He's just not in great form, and if stepping up and going, there's a chance this chap could miss this one as easy as it looks, and he did, and I was delighted because he kicked it fair wise And thankfully, Ireland held on for it, Declan. But if you walked out to make a cup of tea with 5 minutes to go in that match, you would have missed an awful lot in that game. Helter skelter, 10 tries. It wasn't exactly now a tactical masterclass, but it was pure entertainment as well. And it was high drama as well. Lots of endeavour from both sides as well. A great old match, and it's great for a great match to watch as well with this new Nations Championship as well. You know, sometimes these games can be a bit just, I don't know, chaotic, because if Australia starting their season, Ireland finishing there, so it could be all a bit mad. But it was good. I think the big concerns for Ireland would be their defence. Andy Farrell won't be very happy now sitting down this morning to go through that review. Missed over 30 tackles, let in a lot of tries as well, some of them uncharacteristic, you know, being very narrow, I suppose, and leaving lots of room on the wings as well. So that is a concern going up against a team like Japan next week. Japan play very, very fast and structured stuff, sort of hyper speed sort of style. It's this quick passing game as well that's hard to defend, and you won't get away with that if you play like that against Japan. But the attack was pretty good as well. Sam Prendergast got to play with his brother Cian as well. It's the first time the two brothers have started since the Six Nations when they were beaten by France. Nice little story there as well. But when Ireland did click, they were lethal and direct as well. Got 5 tries, which was pretty good. Jameson Gibson Park was pulling the strings at the back with Sam Prendergast. I thought that was pretty impressive. But you can't, as well as scoring these tries, Declan, you can't bleed that many either at the same time. So it was entertaining from that point of view.
0: Indeed, and good, all the home nations involved there. Big day for rugby fans on Saturday. Good to talk to you, Stephen. Thanks very much
5: indeed.
0: Talk to you soon. Thank you. Stephen Byrne there, sports broadcaster about the rugby. Just to acknowledge it as well, because a huge Wicklow involvement as well in the Irish rugby team. All right, it's a morning show at East Coast FM, and we'll hear all about Blessington in just a second.
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0: 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Our number is 087-7711-103. Merritt Flynn is with me. She's got, an innovative environmental project, and it's taken another important step forward. And Merritt, I mean, could start now, and we'll go all day reading out the list of awards and things, but just to give you a bit of background, Merritt is in Blessington Community College. Transition year, she's moving into fifth year in September, and she won the overall prize at Skyfest at college in TU Dublin in Talla, and her award-winning project is called the Bloom Buster, a solar-powered system to detect and break down algae blooms in Blessington Lakes. And she's successfully done all that, and we're going to hear about the technology of all this from Merritt now. You're very welcome, and thanks for coming over. You're very welcome. How did you think of this in the first place?
6: Well, I have a dog. She's a retriever, Labrador mix, and her name is Pillow, and she loves going swimming. Like, she's a retriever, and whenever we even walk her by the lake, she starts crying because she wants to go in. And one summer, me and my family were walking down beside the lake, and there was loads of green algae on the water, and we were like about to let her off, and my mom was like, no, don't let her off, like, it's dangerous. And I didn't really understand why. But obviously, hearing it's dangerous, I didn't let the dog go in. And she was really upset, and she was crying, and we had to give her treats because we felt awful. We got her hopes up, and then we're like, no, you can't go in. But when we got home, I asked like a million questions, like, what's algae? Why couldn't she go in? You know, why is it bad? Like, if I went in, would it be bad for me? You know, like, I had a million questions, and that kind of started the whole thing.
0: Right. So you said, I'm going to do something about it.
6: Yeah.
0: So what is algae?
6: So algae is like, it's natural, but it's also made way worse by like chemical runoff. Like, chemicals in the water and stuff like that can like really make it grow a lot faster. And
0: so
6: like,
0: is it organic? Is it alive?
6: Yeah, it is. It's alive. When it gets in those big clumps on the water, it can start to grow. And that's when it really like becomes a problem, when it's really, really big.
0: Right. Okay. Where does it come from? Is it just natural occurring and then being added to by the chemicals.
6: That's it. It's naturally occurring and then gets like added to and gets much worse.
0: So it comes in from things that grow and all that sort of stuff. Right, and forms it's covering of the water, is it? And then becomes dangerous to us all.
6: Everyone, it can be really dangerous to people as well. I learned through my research it can cause like rashes and hives, and different kinds of algae that are in the sea can even cause like respiratory conditions and like can bring on brain fog and everything, and people have to go to the hospital.
0: So there you are, you're in what, transition year, and you say, I'm going to do something about it. because I want to get this golden retriever in to have a swim. How did you start? How did you go about this?
6: Well, I started with loads of research. I was initially just going to do a research project because I was like, I'd never done anything technology before. Like, I wasn't particularly the techiest person. And I was like, cool, I'll just do a research project and I'll draw my little pictures and I'll do all the information on a nice little board and that'll be that. And then when I was in my research, I kind of like stumbled across a couple of papers and was like, oh, is this the solution to the whole algae problem? And then I started like looking a lot more and I was like, I think this is. And then I told my science teacher, Miss Healy, and she loved the idea so much. And she really helped me a lot with like understanding a lot of stuff that like I'd never come in contact with before, and she's really good. And I decided, you know what, let's just go and just build it and do a technology project instead.
0: Right, I mean, Blessington makes the big place, okay?
6: It is, yeah.
0: And you're coming up with your device.
6: Yeah.
0: Right, so, you know, how can you make a difference?
6: So, with the device that we've made so far, we did our first kind of trial a couple of weeks ago where we put it in the water to make sure it like floats and moves and see if all the technology works. And on our prototype 2 that we're looking at now, because Justin Ivory with the local authority water program and the local councillor Jason Mulhall gave us some funding to be able to like make a much more high-tech prototype 2, because obviously with a school budget you kind of wouldn't want to be going crazy, but now that we've got a little bit more money we're able to make it remote controlled. It's a lot bigger, it has like really strong like jets to kind of break up the algae, and it's gonna have like a control pad you can hold and you can see like what percentage parts per million are chemicals in the water and where it is at all times, so you can like navigate it, and it's just going to be a big step up.
0: Wow, God, I'm fascinated, and I'm fair play to you. I'm overwhelmed by, you know, your thoughts and the way you put it into motion there. So does it bring in the algae into something and treat it, or what does it do?
6: It uses oxygen pumps and air stones at the moment to put oxygen beneath the algae, because algae can only grow on stagnant water when the water's completely still. So the air stones and the motor disrupt the water, and then when algae grows on a surface of water, it blocks the sun from getting through. And the plants, like underwater plants like regular ferns and stuff like that, they use the sun's light for photosynthesis to create their own energy, and then they release oxygen as a byproduct. But when they're covered by the algae, they can't release their own oxygen, so then the whole underwater ecosystem starts to suffer and die from the being oxygen deprived. And the air stones in my technology reintroduce and revitalize the ecosystem to be able to bring the oxygen back themselves, to kind of bounce back themselves, so it's not constantly dependent.
0: Right. Now, I'm absolutely super impressed with what you've done.
6: Thank
0: okay.
6: You.
0: Now, you want to bring this up to, I'm sure, you know, commercial level, community level. You said one of the councillors involved. You know, surely, you know, waterways and the council and everybody must be interested in this.
6: Yeah, we had a meeting very soon after the win at SciFest, just because usually I'm like talking to all my friends about all the things that I do, but this specifically I hadn't really talked to anyone about, not for any like big reason. I don't know, I just kind of kept it to myself. So even my parents, I just disappear into my bedroom, I'm gonna go work on my science project, guys. And then I came home and like I'd won all these things and everyone wanted to hear about it then. And the councillors especially and the local authority water program were just really interested in seeing if they could help me to properly make it like much bigger and like actually like manufacturable, is that a word? Yeah. And to get it out on the lake in a large like quantity.
0: Yeah, I mean, it won't be just Blessington. If a problem in the northern Ireland, in Lough Neagh, that with all these sort of things, you know, this could be this could be the world's answer to algae,
6: Yeah, that's the big hope. And I looked at Loch Ness a lot during my research, just because the algae is so dense there. I was wondering how could I make a device that could help in areas where the problem is just starting and areas where the problem is really, really intense, And I wanted to make it like work in all kinds of areas, and I think I really have.
0: Yeah, and do you have a patent for it now?
6: Yeah, we do, yeah. I mean, that took a little while and a lot of reading and getting myself familiar with terms, but yeah, we do. We have a patent on it now, and that's a big relief,
0: Yeah, who's worked with you on this?
6: Purdy Lucy, the patent firm, and they really, really kindly did it all pro bono because they really thought that the cause was really nice and they wanted to help a student, and I was really grateful for that.
0: And has somebody who knows about algae and nature and all that helped you to develop it further?
6: Yeah, we're looking into contacting actually a university in the north of Ireland now, because we thought they'd probably be the experts, with Loch Ness and everything.
0: Yeah.
6: And we've been talking to a computer science professor in Maynooth University, Dr. Stephen Brown. He's really helped with kind of just the technology aspects and like pointing me in the right direction with like get parts from this place or or maybe do things in this order so you don't like trip yourself up, because it's my first time with all this and I really want to do it right and make sure I like listen to all the help that people might give me,
0: Right. So what you've done is that you've taken your concern for the dog, your passion to get this thing sorted out, and you're putting it into, the knowledge that you have and brought it all together to make this fascinating, project that's, it's only taking off, isn't it, Parish?
6: It really is, yeah. We've got the national final in December, so it's kind of all streams ahead now for that. Even in the summer holidays, I'm kind of working away at it just to make sure it's kind of up to scratch, because a lot of these new technical elements kind of take a lot of trial and error to make sure everything works with each other,
0: Yeah.
6: And also you have to capitalize on when the algae is actually, because algae is mainly a summer problem. So if I started working on this again in September, I'd kind of be shooting myself in the foot because there'd be no algae left to test on.
0: Yeah.
6: But I'm pretty excited for that. Because I think it's the first time my school is at the Nationals for SciFest, I think. So
0: what else do you do? I mean, I want to find out. This woman must be doing all sorts of things. What else do you do, Merit?
6: Outside of science?
0: Yeah.
6: I do karate a lot. I'm almost at my black belt now. Finger crossed that'll be this year or next year. And I'm on my school's environmental council, which kind of started a lot of this with my
0: environmental
6: teacher.
0: Council?
6: Yeah. Our school's really lucky to have one and two dedicated teachers, Miss Troy and Miss Helian, who kind of run it. And we always have kind of a big event every year where we have like speakers come in, or maybe we'll go somewhere and like do a lot of research, and it's a really great resource because we're kind of treated like we have meetings and it's like proper serious and we handle a lot of big topics and I think we just really handle a lot and we do a lot with the time we have.
0: Yeah, so you're sort of an activist and all this sort of thing for nature.
6: Yeah, definitely. With biodiversity especially, it's really important to me,
0: Yeah. So, look, if we're going to be looking at your name up in lights for the next while, so the next thing we should be watching at is how things work out by the end of the year.
6: Definitely, yeah. That'll be really important because the winner of Nationals gets to go to the Regeneron International Final in LA next year. And obviously that's like really big. They're like all the young people in STEM in the whole world in one place, which is kind of crazy to think about, so that would be the dream, obviously. But I'm really just looking at Nationals right now and thinking, how can I make this the best project it's going to be, I don't want to leave like any stones unturned with like ideas or anything like that. And we've been looking at different kind of plastics to make our hull, like the hull of the boat out of, because for SciFest at college I had made it out of pool noodles just so it would float on the day. But we're looking into proper kind of industrial plastic now. Our school doesn't really have the facilities to like proper mold plastics, so just if anyone out there might have those kind of facilities and could reach out, that would be awesome, because we're kind of just looking at different ways to mold plastic.
0: Okay, so what specifically are you looking for?
6: Someone who could mold plastic into a specific shape.
0: Okay, mold plastic into a specific shape. That would help with the project.
6: Yeah, it would really help because I really don't want to use like like a flamethrower or something like that. You know?
0: Okay, but listen, continued success. And it's an honour to have you on the programme and to be with you with all that, you know, work you're doing and passion that you're showing. And wish you great success with this, Barrett.
6: Thank you very much.
0: And fair play to you. And the doggy's okay.
6: Yeah? Yeah, she is. She's great. Thank you.
0: Okay. And that is Merritt Flynn there from Blessington Community College. Morning show at East Coast.
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7: I think a lot of politicians probably still struggling to find where that line is between, you know, being too authentic and being too casual.
8: I quite like when they're casual. I quite like hearing a politician utter an expletive because it's normal. It's something we all do. Simon's on TikTok now. He might do a video in a pair of jeans and a t-shirt.
7: Mm.
8: And it's refreshing to see him without a bloody suit on. And they tend to speak normally on these things. They don't talk about the public discourse and all that kind of stuff. I hate that. Hey, politicians speak. Would you just stop it, lads?
7: You want to know a bit of the other side of them.
8: Public discourse and need to cut our cloth according to its measure and all. Stop it! Just speak to us normally, please. Also, love to see a non-uniform day in the Dáil just to see what the Healy Rays rock up in. That'll be unbelievable.
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0: FM. What a remarkable young woman is Merritt, okay. And some text coming in as well, including from the teacher, which I'll get to a little bit later on. Sequels and prequels, Legally Blonde. That's coming out too, believe it or not. Remember Legally Blonde? Well, Elle is a new prequel series. So we didn't get to Legally Blonde yet in 2000 and whatever it was. To tell us more, Ken Doran from Bodbug Media. How you doing, Ken?
9: Hi, Declan, how are you?
0: Good morning to you. So, Legally Blonde, that was a big sensation back, what, over 20 years ago?
9: Yeah, 2001 was the first Legally Blonde film with Reese Witherspoon, Jennifer Coolidge. And, yeah, like, really big. And it was funny because when I kind of sat down to think about sequels and prequels, I was like, I think I remember there being a sequel to Legally Blonde already. So we had the first one in 2001, then 2 years later we had Legally Blonde 2, Red, White and Blonde, which some people might remember, but it didn't stop there. There's Legally Blonde the Musical, who it started in 2007, but it's actually still going. It's on in the Bord Gáis at the moment, so you know, there's a lot of power in this kind of franchise. Legally Blonde 2009 direct-to-video spin-off about her nieces from England who come over to be lawyers or something. You know, it's amazing the amount of content you can kind of squeeze out of these, you know, one popular film. And now they've come back to that well again for Elle. As you say, it's set before any of the events of the previous films or the first film. So it's her, the character, Reese Witherspoon's character, is in high school. And I was like, what's the point? You know, like, the film was the reason the first film was interesting was because they took the interesting part of her life was her going through law school. Why would you go back before that? Like, you know.
0: Yeah.
9: Anyway, we'll
0: so
9: see,
0: listen,
9: we'll
0: I mean, in general principle, are these are obviously to make some money and cash in on the previous name and success. You know, financially, are they worth it? But, you know, I suppose aesthetically or people who are interested in movies, are they good for them too?
9: Yeah, it's a good question. I was kind of totting enough to see good sequels, good prequels, bad prequels. And, ooh, I mean, when you're thinking good sequels, so a sequel is a film, you know, it comes out after and the story is set after that initial film. We're traveling on, you know, in time.
0: So Godfather things like, and things like that, yeah.
9: The Godfather, that was one I had in my list. Mad Max Fury Road. These are some these are some good sequels. The Empire Strikes Back, Terminator 2, Evil Dead 2. These are ones where we kind of came back to an already good film And I think a lot of people would say they made it better. Then you have the opposite side. You have, you know, where we had The Mask with Jim Carrey. A few years later, we had Son of the Mask with none of the returning cast. You know, the next Karate Kid where it's some other person. Blues Brothers 2000 when John Belushi had passed away. Dumb and Dumber 2. Basically, any movie you can think of, they've made another one and stuck two on the end of. So there's an awful lot of bad ones. But then you get to prequels where we go back in time. So things like, and there's ones you probably don't even realize are prequels. So fans of Indiana Jones might not realize Temple of Doom, which was the second Indiana Jones film, is actually a prequel. It's set before the events of the first one. Then if you think of maybe more modern examples, so we had The Dawn of the Planet of the Apes. You know, it's obviously Planet of the Apes is big in, you know, big in the 60s, Charlton Heston and all that. But then we came back to it with the James Franco movie, and that really revitalized that kind of franchise for a new generation. Same with X-Men First Class. I think people had kind of started to, you know, interested petered out on that. But as you say, there's a flip side to that coin. Then you think of bad prequels. The Thing. So there was a prequel to John Carpenter's The Thing, also called The Thing. Didn't really hit the same way. The Hobbit movies to The Lord of the Rings, again, on paper, makes so much sense, you think, go back to that franchise. Just didn't hit the same. Fantastic Beasts and Where to Find Them. Who remembers that now for the Harry Potter one, you know? So I don't want to say it's inconclusive to say whether, you know, on average it works out better or worse, you know, when you look at them all, but it's a mixed bag for sure.
0: Okay, Ken Doran from Broadview Media. Great to talk to you, Ken. Thanks very much indeed. Good morning.
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0: Yeah, Morning Show at East Coast FM. Welcome into hour number two. And a little bit later on, we're going to hear about electric vehicles. Michael Byrne is coming into us to have a chat about that. And you might have heard this last week, so we want to pursue it a little bit further. Consumers can request to speak to a human instead of a chat box under new financial services rules. So you don't have to put up with, you know, the artificial AI person. Get a real person to have a conversation with. What a remarkable woman Merritt Flynn is. I mean, young woman, she's going into a fifth year to do her leaving certificate. She's come up with this idea to get rid of the algae on Blessington Lakes. And she's just incredible. And her teacher, Grania's just been in contact, Miss Alien, and she says it's been fantastic to see Merritt's hard work, dedication and innovation and her innovative thinking come together through such an inspiring project. This is only the beginning of a bright future in engineering and environmentalism for her. We are all incredibly proud of her in Blessington Community College and wish her every success with the National Skyfest competition and into the future. So say all of us. Remarkable young woman and a great talent as well. And she's very pleasant to go with it. You know, and you know, leaving that aside of her talent, but it's just very nice to have a go conversation with her. All right, our number is 087-77-11-103. Sinn Féin has introduced legislation aimed at forcing the government to begin formal planning and preparation for a potential United Ireland. The bill, brought forward by party leader Mary Lou MacDonald and supported by Wicklow Wexford TD Fiontana Sullivan, would require the Taoiseach to publish a green paper on constitutional change and establish a citizens' assembly to examine the practical implications of Irish unity. And Deputy O'Sullivan joins us now. Fiontan, good morning.
10: Good morning, Declan, and to your listeners.
0: Good morning to you. So we've obviously talked a lot about United Ireland and Ireland generally since the Belfast Agreement, and you want to push this on further.
10: Yeah, We have, 2028, we'll have the 30th anniversary of the Good Friday Agreement that provides for an All-Ireland poll. And what we're kind of saying is we need to start preparing for the future. We saw what happened in Britain post-Brexit, and a lot of it was based on emotion, but there wasn't that much real preparation done. So we're kind of saying this is a huge opportunity for to get rid of partition and to break the link with Britain and basically unite the country and to kind of everybody on the island of Ireland to shape our own future. And I guess we saw from the results in Britain with the elections there back last month, there's a huge growing movement in favour of Welsh and Scottish independence, and we just think this is a really great opportunity to build a new Ireland, basically a new Ireland that would be would respect unionists, they respect their British identity as well, and equally as is guaranteed under the Good Friday Agreement, a new Ireland, I suppose, that would invest in public services, strengthen, I suppose, and unite communities and give a new generation real hope and opportunity. So we see it as a great opportunity for it to realise the potential of the island of Ireland kind of on an economic level, socially and politically, and we're just saying it makes sense in lots of different ways. Like even if you take All-Ireland agriculture, like I'll be going to the Tinnehealy show now in a few weeks time, and that's something that's very much All-Ireland dimension, agriculture. Like you've cows in a field in Cavan or Fermanagh, they don't make any distinction. Or
0: yeah, but that's working summer anyway, isn't it, if you'll tell me.
10: Yeah, yeah.
0: But it's agriculture, All-Ireland anyway, tourism, All-Ireland anyway, so you wouldn't need a unified country to push that along, because it's there already.
10: Well, what we'd be having, Declan, would be All-Ireland bodies, to say it'd be an All-Ireland Department of Agriculture, so it would be properly organised. And the same, even, I know in a lot of respects, you have two different tourism boards marketing the island of Ireland. So you're marketing Ireland to people in America and Australia or wherever, and it doesn't make sense to have two separate boards marketing the island. Like, people will travel to Giant's Causeway, will travel to Donegal, travel to Kerry. I mean, it makes sense to market it as one island with one body. Similar with transport. I mean, we're talking about the motorway to the northwest to Derry. I mean, it makes sense to have an All-Ireland, like a proper rail link and bus link, etc., and motorway system under one body. If you look at mobile communications, I mean, you don't need to have a border there. An All-Ireland economy, it does make sense as well. If you're marketing the island, say for investment, if you're going over to Washington and you're, as Martin McGuinness would have often done in the past, and you market the whole island, as open for investment. And what we're kind of saying is, if you're refusing to prepare for this eventuality, many people now accept it. A lot of unionists, there's been a lot of unionist meetings, especially post-Brexit, are talking about the type of Ireland that will develop, and they're kind of accepting it is more or less inevitable at some stage. It's just a matter of when. So we're saying it doesn't make sense to adopt a kind of an ostrich-like head-in-the-sand approach. We need to kind of prepare on the practicalities. So the bill that we have in Leinster House tomorrow will be going to the second stage. It had been introduced by Mary Lou MacDonald. This will allow all TDs and political parties and independents to formally come into the debate about Irish unity, have the conversation. We've been having the Commission on Ireland meetings over the last 2 years. We've had unionist academics, unionist people from farming groups, people from cross-section looking at several areas. So we're kind of saying this is a chance to have kind of formal conversations on the practicalities of how this can come about. They're saying it could be done, like the transition period could be as little as 3 years. And I know Leo Varadkar, since he has kind of stepped away from politics, he has become quite a great vocal supporter of Irish unity. I was very pleased as well to hear Simon Harris at the weekend saying that they're introducing a bill to the party's Ardesh in November on it, and hopefully, I know Micheál Martin, Fianna Fáil under Micheál Martin, has been somewhat reluctant to come on board, so hopefully, like, I know there is groundswell up.
0: I think they talk in different terms. I mean, Micheál Martin agreed Ireland, this is Simon Harris has sort of unified Ireland, united Ireland, you know, it has a history to it and that. But would people be able to remain British if they wanted to?
10: Oh, very much so, Declan, very much so. And I mean, that's provided for under the Good Friday Agreement. And we have had lots of meetings with the unionist community and unionist representatives. And that's a guarantee that they will be fully respected and their identity and their rights within a new Ireland. In many ways, I always thought that had made more sense, because historically, we say over the last 20, 30 years, unionism made up about 1.5% or maybe 2% of the population of Britain, whereas in an All-Ireland context they were making up 18 to 20%. So in many ways they could have more influence in a new Ireland than they have in Britain. That kind of disregards them whenever it's convenient, and that has always been the way historically with the British government, that they have used the unionist population whenever it has suited them in Parliament, and they throw them aside, really, if it doesn't suit their political agenda. And we're kind of saying everybody should be coming together. What we're talking about as well in this green paper is establish a citizens' assembly, which will bring together every type of voice on the island of Ireland and every type of background, and kind of construct a completely new type of...
0: Right. What about money, Fiontán? Because this subvention from the UK government into Northern Ireland, I mean, it's significant.
10: Yeah, there is a significant subvention, Declan. But now there has been studies done on this. I know there was one done in, I think it was Toronto University. And they said, like, with an All-Ireland economy, that you could actually save quite a lot of money. And I mean, obviously, the area would be generating its own income and taxes as well. But I mean, the figures that they gave now in this, and this was a very academic study done in Canada on it, they said it could be to the benefit of up to 30 billion United Ireland. And they put together a very detailed presentation. People can Google it online. They're saying, okay, at present, like, the six counties is not self-financing, they don't have their own tax system. So, I mean, the funding comes from Britain. It's tied in with the British economy, even though they have some sort of devolved power into the Northern Assembly. They don't have full tax-raising powers. So, they're saying over the period, the next couple of years, when the two economies, if they do become integrated, I mean, there's no reason that people won't be any better off than they are now. And in many ways, it's a great opportunity to build a completely new system for them. And we're hoping that the people, that they will come on board, because, I mean, we don't see it as something that anyone losing at. And if anything, people will be gaining.
0: Yeah.
10: Because it is a great economic opportunity, and if you are a business person, you know, you operate, say, on an All-Ireland basis.
0: But the opinion polls never really show it, even from nationalists in the north. There's, you know, the opinion polls are not overwhelmingly, let's have a unified Ireland or united Ireland or whatever. People sort of, in opinion polls anyway, give their view of the status quo continuing. So if you push it and you get your opinion polled, and based on, you get your border polled, but based on the opinion polls, you won't be able to have another border poll for a long time in the future, and that'd be it.
10: Yeah, at the moment I saw one, Declan, I think it was probably aimed at this part of 26 counties over the weekend now, and there was a large majority here in favour of United Ireland, and it was only a very small minority who were against the idea. Up north, the demographics are changing, the population is changing, there is much a warming towards it. I know there hasn't been, obviously, in the six counties. I mean, when the six counties was designed, let's not forget, it was designed in a way that there never would be a nationalist in control, say, in First Minister. a few years ago, Michelle O'Neill of Sinn Féin was elected as the first minister of the six counties. That was something that was unthinkable even 5-10 years previously, because the system was designed in a way that a Sinn Féin person certainly couldn't accede to the top position in the six counties. So that has now happened, and it's very much going in that direction. And I think unions are kind of saying, well, Michelle O'Neill up north has been a really good leader for everybody. She's yeah. completely okay, non-sectarian, anti-sectarian, so she has shown great respect for every tradition, you know, and bringing people together.
0: So tomorrow, anyway, is when this gets introduced in the Dáil, yeah?
10: Yeah, tomorrow, Declan, yeah, and we'll be voting on it on Wednesday, so it'll be at second stage, then it's called. So it goes through the various stages of legislation, then various stages of the procedure over the coming months. So we're hopeful that it will be adopted, and we're very hopeful as well with Fine Gael saying at their Ardesh in November that they will be looking at a paper as well, or they'll be looking at a blueprint. So I think things are going in the right direction, so it's only right that we start to prepare for that now. We don't want to have our heads in the sand, you know, when the time does come, and I'm sure there will be reunification in Ireland at some stage in the near future, just as there was in Germany when the country became reunified.
0: All right, Fionn Tadhg Sutherland, who's TD for South Wicklow, North Wexford. Thanks very much indeed, Fionn Tadhg. Good morning
10: Thanks,
0: to you.
10: Declan.
0: Thank you very much. Okay, if you have any view on that, it's 087-7711-103.
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0: FM. Now, with schools closed for the summer, Childline is warning that what should be a carefree time of the year can be one of the most difficult for vulnerable children and young people. The services reported a recent increase in contacts related to suicide, while concerns around isolation, neglect, abuse and online safety also tend to rise during the school holidays. To tell us more, Elizabeth Donlan-Fox, National Childline Listening Coordinator, is on the line. Elizabeth, good morning.
11: Good morning, Declan. How are you?
0: Okay, thank you. Many people might be surprised about this, but tell us what happens.
11: Okay. So the last couple of weeks, we would have witnessed a slight increase in the number of contacts to our service around suicide, self-harm, and everything that you just mentioned there. Now, we would have our trends would see us at different times of the years where we'd peak and we would go down. But on this occasion, this summer, we've just seen that it has increased in comparison to other years. I suppose the reasons are when we think of a child in the school life, in the child's life, for many children, not all, but for many children, school brings somewhat of a regulation into their life, brings in routine, brings in safety into their lives. So then when that goes, things start maybe to happen that the children can't cope with.
0: Right. And you would imagine that the summer weather and, a feeling of, well, it's not cold and miserable and, you know, all those things of November that might put you in bad humour, that the summer is, you know, you have a blithe spirit.
11: For sure. But for many children, if we go back to what I referenced earlier on, their communities might have changed. So you might have a child that's attending school, and their community of children are there, the friends, etc. And so then all of a sudden that might change that they're at home. Maybe if they're living in a one parent, two parents, there might be parents at working. So the social isolation there, maybe they are from background where they're in sheltered accommodation and it's cramped, it's overstimulated. So they're the type of calls we have. There's also calls of children that their supports maybe they have already got underlying conditions where they need support, and with annual leaves and just the system just breaking down in schools, that the children, all of a sudden these things aren't there and their coping mechanisms can change.
0: Mm. So it's a listening service that you have in Chai Line. What did the children get out of it? You know, how can it help them?
11: Okay, so if we were to look at our suicidal and self-harm calls, we would get approximately, give or take, about 35 of those calls per week. So when children ring us, they will ring us very emotional. So I know we're talking about calls and chats, but there's always a phenomenal emotion behind those calls and chats. And they will just get, they will get a trained volunteer staff member that is there to listen. That person is neutral,

0: to a human and they get through to somebody within 12 seconds and they're having a conversation with somebody.
1: And that's, you know, they feel that somebody's listening to them. They feel they can develop their own thoughts, all different things that they can, you know, maybe express because there's somebody to listen to and bounce off, even though they don't get a judgment out of it. They don't really need it because they're making up their minds themselves.
0: For sure, yeah. And they can ring anytime. The service is there 24 hours, 7 days a week. So again, you can appreciate from 4 o'clock onwards until 4 a.m. in the morning. That's a really, really busy period for children. And with great conversations, it can be about going to a football match, being worried about how they're going to perform, or even indeed coming home from something and reflecting on how they performed, be it good, bad or indifferent, maybe being anxious about going on holidays, not going on holidays. So whatever subject the child wants to talk about, they have an uncertainty, they can come on to our listening service, our 24-hour service there, and our 1-800 number is 1-800-666-666. So the children are listened to by trained volunteers that go through rigorous training. So it's a very safe place. And I'd recommend parents, if you don't want to talk to me, talk to someone. And there is someone there to listen to the children, to give them the support, signpost them if they need to go somewhere else.
1: All right. Very good. Elizabeth Donlan Fox. Thanks very much indeed, Elizabeth. Good morning to you.
0: Thank you.
1: And Elizabeth is the National Childline Listening Coordinator. It's a morning show at East Coast.
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10: Bonnie.
11: Clyde.
10: Butch.
11: Sundance.
10: I'm looking for a partner in crime. How about you? For connections that really fit, soulmates.ie is here. 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Soulmates.ie, where people find the one.
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1: Now, here's something I don't know if I can join or not, but I'll find out now in a second. A new social group aimed at helping women make friends and build connections across County Wicklow is proving an immediate success. Wicklow Girls Social was set up after one local woman shared a video on social media about finding it so difficult to meet new people after moving from Dublin to Wicklow. Just weeks later, well, looks like we've got a group here. The group has grown to more than 60 members. They have meetups taking place across Arklow, Greystones and Ockram, and they're just getting together and I presume having fun. So let's hear what it's all about. Rachel Kinch is here, Kira Mason and Kira Griffith. You're all very welcome.

0: Thank you for coming in.
1: Thank you so much for having
2: Thank
1: us.
2: Thank you for having us.
0: And I am excluded, yes?
1: Well, you could be an honorary member. Yeah. Depends how to get it goes.
0: Who's the initiator of all this? Who started?
1: It's me. I'm the one. We have actually some slight updates. There were 60 members beginning, but it started just less than 3 weeks ago. Well, 3 weeks tomorrow. We now have 154 members. And we've made an Instagram for it, which has just surpassed 400, which is very
0: And what's
1: very
0: the common denominator with all the women who responded and took part?
1: So basically, they all just reached out because I made quite a vulnerable TikTok, which I'm not in the habit of doing. But I just kind of got to a point where my only local friend at the time was going to be emigrating. And I had to just ask, because my whole thing is like, if you don't ask, you don't get. And I didn't want to go my whole time living in Wicklow, because I'm only here 2 years to live with family. I've lived in Dublin all my life, and I was sick of my plans just being like going to Big Tesco and doing the laundry at the weekend, which is fun, but not all the time. But the common denominator when I kind of put that plea for friendship out was just general loneliness from people and feeling isolated and feeling as though all of their friends were living abroad. They've had to emigrate or they had to move home due to the housing crisis and they've had to just move to different cities. So I have plenty of friends, just none of them were around me and I was sick of it, frankly.
2: Yeah, like I came across the video on TikTok and I'd just been literally saying to my friend the day before, oh my God, like why is everyone so busy? Because I would have days off during the week, which is not normal. And like all my friends would be either moved away in Dublin, like, or in London or something. And then I came across that video and I was like, oh my God, that could be such a shout. So I commented, and I would never comment on TikTok videos because and I did. And then like I wait like half an hour and then like you hadn't liked the comment or anything, so then I was like, okay, I'm gonna DM you.
3: I was eager.
2: Like, I am going to be friends with this girl if she likes it or not. And then yeah, we made like a group on TikTok then. There was like 30 girls in it, which was like within like the space of like a couple of hours. And then basically we decided, no, we'll take this onto somewhere proper. So we took it onto WhatsApp, made it into a little community, like the feature on WhatsApp, and all the girls can have like the chats in the group, make plans, create events. There's all these different like
1: subgroups. We've broken it down.
0: So you're doing this online initially.
1: And like we've broken it down into so far 20 subgroups, but all the girls can just change their or add in whatever topics they're interested in, so people aren't getting inundated with 5 million notifications a day. But like for people that like maybe have never done paddle before or want to go to the cinema but they don't have people they can usually go with, and like they like I understand wanting to do things alone, like I'm well accustomed to doing it, but it's just you shouldn't have to do it all the time and you shouldn't not have the option.
0: So you find people with common interest
1: interests that you want to get into, like things that you might not have explored yet
3: or even heard of, like interests.
1: Exactly.
0: Like, so Kira, we have two Kiras by the way.
3: Just to make it confusing.
0: What about you? What was your motivation?
3: I moved down here about 2 years ago with my fiance, and I'm originally from Dublin, so I had accepted the fact that it was hard to make friends down here and maybe that it was never going to happen for me. And then like Rachel said, I was on TikTok and I came across Kira's video, and like her, I never comment on TikTok videos, so I just decided, why not, I'll shoot my shot and see. And then I was added to the WhatsApp group, and and now we're here. But it's honestly the best thing I've ever done. And we actually had our first event yesterday, which I think there was
1: about 30
3: people came. It was in Black Castle in Wicklow. We did like a picnic and paint.
0: You got a lovely day for it.
1: We're all sunburned, covering our sunburn right now.
0: So Rachel, what's the common denominator with everybody?
2: Just girls that want to meet other girls and build a community. And the whole point of the group is like, there's going to be social events and hopefully we can get involved with some local businesses and stuff. But the whole point is for girls to make their own friends and have their own little community. Like even like us, so basically we started becoming friends because like I was really wanting to try out paddle, so I put into the big group chat, does anyone want to do paddle? And then these girls responded, so now we're like proper friends.
3: Yeah.
2: Which
3: yeah.
2: is so
0: are
2: nice.
0: You, are, is everybody, I mean, 150 odd, I don't mean odd in that term.
1: Well,
0: I don't. 150 or so, you know, are you all of similar age? Or
3: there's a good mix of ages, I think.
1: I actually, we meant to update as well. We've changed it from girls' social to women's social. Like, there's not really like a cap on the age. Like, anyone who wants to be part of it can be part of it because, like, in my opinion, like, loneliness can affect anyone, no matter what
0: but
1: age.
0: Are women of a particular age attracted to
1: yeah,
0: the
1: like,
0: group because they see, you know, the people that are there, people like us, so or people like me. So,
1: yeah, like what I initially said in the first video, just medium-aged people.
3: Yeah.
1: It's just like there's no specific one. You like we've had like the youngest I think we have is about 22 and the oldest we have is like mid to late 40s. And like there's enough of a, like a mix of those people that everyone can find their people within that. But like I've become friends with these girls, like they're like in their mid-20s, I'm 30 and a couple of the other girls are 22 and I never would have met them in any other circumstance.
0: True. And a safe place as well.
1: They're
0: not going to judge you or anything.
1: No, exactly.
3: Because we're all in the same boat.
1: Exactly. So. That's what I keep saying, and everyone keeps helping each other with it as well. And like there's some people who haven't met because obviously there's such a large group of people, but like still like about a quarter of us have met at this point and everyone is so nervous and they keep bigging each other up and just being like, I went and I felt the exact same as you and now I have no idea what I was scared about. It's like, the best thing I've ever done.
0: I'm sure somebody is probably saying, ask them, is there room for others in their life, for other relationships? So I'll ask.
1: For us, like, in what sense do you mean?
0: I'd say it would be meant like, would you not have a relationship as well, you know?
1: Well, people do. Like, it's not just a single, like, women's group. It's like, people are married.
0: That's probably
2: like, for example, like, Kira Mason has her fiancé who she's down with. But, like, you just, like, you have your person who you're with. But then you also need, like a
1: female friendship.
2: Group.
1: Like, it's different. Yeah.
2: Your boyfriend isn't going to want to, like, go see the latest girly movie or something.
3: Or go, like, picnic and paint or something. Maybe he does, but...
1: anything,
2: like friends are so important.
0: Yeah.
2: So it's just to help women.
0: Good to know. I mean, I'm making a judgment on whether it's good or not, but it's good to know.
1: No, obviously, all the different kind of relationships are different in their own special way. We're not saying one is better than the other, but I just don't feel like certain people should be deprived of the option just due to being nervous or anxious to put themselves out there.
0: So this was a physical meeting anyway in Black Castle.
1: Yes.
0: But lots of stuff happened online.
1: Yes.
0: And then there's plans, I presume, for other physical get-togethers.
1: Oh, we have many plans in the works already.
0: Yeah.
2: Little Wicklow yoga company. Is it Wicklow or Arco? I can't remember. But she's reached out to like do a little collab and get like yoga on the beach going kind of vibes. So that could be really cute. Maybe in August, I think she was mentioning. That could be something like different.
1: We do have like a wine club within it as well, because a lot of people are interested in wine, including myself. We like a lot of us want to do wine tastings. Like there's a good few businesses. Like it's all just like local businesses we really want to go to, because for me, I don't like the feeling of constantly feeling like I have to run away from my home to have fun and have new experiences with people. Like I want to make this a place to that people want to come to, basically.
0: All right. So, those of you who've moved from Dublin to Wicklow, what do you think of Wicklow?
1: It's the Garden of Ireland. It's beautiful.
3: I like it. It's really pretty, yeah.
1: There's nothing wrong with it. It's just I feel like I'm not the demographic for it. Like, I'm not the target demographic for it. And I feel like a lot of us clearly are in the same boat. Like,
3: I feel like in Dublin, there's just everything isn't like in Dublin to do for young people, especially. And sometimes it can be hard to kind of find that down
1: like,
3: here. And
1: there's there's a severe lack of third spaces as well. Like,
3: it's
1: there's
3: a
1: not
3: bit of a culture shock
1: anyone.
3: When you move down.
1: It is. It can be very isolating.
2: There would be clubs, of course. There's loads of lovely clubs and stuff, like sports clubs in the community. Wicklow. Yeah. but if you're not necessarily interested in like a run club or GAA or something like that, then it can be harder to make friends like outside of work or something like that.
1: If you work from home, God help you.
2: Yeah, like your only friendship would be your cat.
1: Basically.
3: Mm-hmm. Yeah.
2: Like, I'm lucky because I work in pharmacy, and shout out to all the girls because I think they're listening. I get to meet such lovely girls and people on the daily. But like if you work from home, it's not isolating.
1: Oh, it is. Speaking from experience, it is.
0: Well, listen, it's great to meet you. Where can people contact or join?
3: Instagram.
1: On Instagram and TikTok. The TikTok is only fresh, but it's Wicklow Women's Social, where they can find us.
2: And on Instagram.
1: On Instagram. And then they can join the WhatsApp through there.
3: Just
1: they
3: just need to send us a message.
1: It may change over time. We're still finding our footing. It's only been 3 weeks. But yeah, we've got big things to come.
2: Anyone who is anyone is welcome, really. Any girls, any women, anyone that just wants to make friends or just do little activities. But yeah, anyone is welcome.
1: Yeah, absolutely.
3: And it is scary at the start, but
1: it's terrifying.
3: It's so worth it. Like, just have to put yourself out there.
1: We'll be there.
0: Well done, and well done for taking the initiative and doing
1: Had to.
3: Yeah.
1: It might as well be me.
0: And enjoy yourself and the wine club as well. So
1: I intend to.
3: Thank you.
0: Thanks to Rachel, to Kira and Kira. Thank you very much indeed.
3: Thank you so much. Thanks for having us.
4: Good morning. This is Declan Meehan and you're listening to a repeat of The Morning Show on East Coast FM. 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
6: 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East Coast
0: FM. Michael Byrne is with us from Core Credit Union. You're very welcome, Michael.
7: Thank you very much, Declan.
0: Thank you for coming in. We're going to talk about electric vehicles and there's all sorts of prongs to this, including, it must be said, similar to other institutions, but Core Credit Union are offering discounted loan rates for electric vehicle purchases. So there's something on offer there anyway, to if you're thinking about that. But why should you get an electric vehicle? Well, it's certainly under the spotlight at the moment with various things like registrations up by 50% in the last year. There's consumer demand. There's a scrappage scheme. It seemed to be taken up rather fast. But then there's the downside that if you don't have a point to charge at home, public locations run by the ESB are just increasing so much in cost that they're much more expensive than petrol and diesel to fill your car with power. So, to look at the whole thing, Michael Byrne, where do you want to start, Michael?
7: Yeah, Declan, I think a really interesting topic, and you know, for anybody thinking about electric cars or going that way, I'd say make the decision and do it as quick as you can. It's the way forward. I've been driving an electric car now for 4 years myself. I do a lot of driving over my lifespan. I did a quick thought, I've probably driven about 2 million kilometres over my lifespan. I do a lot of driving each year, and the last 250,000 kilometres of that have been in an electric car, so I do a lot of mileage every week in an electric car. So people talk about range anxiety, etc. There's no need to worry about it. The infrastructure is sufficient there at the moment. So yeah, so there was interesting headlines last week about the cost of charging. So what people need to think about on that, in Circle K's and Apple Greens and even the ESB, fast charging ESB, are increasing their prices by 14%. I don't think they should be doing it. I think they should be doing a lot to incentivize people into the electric cars. But even at that, most people don't need to use fast charging all of the time. And I'd see people plugging into fast chargers when their car is almost full. So it's only charging at the rate of a slow charger, but they're paying the cost of a fast charger. So what people can do and what people should be doing is using their slow chargers where possible. But for the majority of people, Declan, most people do get to charge at home or get to charge in a domestic sort of infrastructure. The cost per kilometre of charging at home of an electric car, and this is what people really need to focus on, is only 1.6 cent per kilometre on average, compared to 11.9 cent or 12 cent for a cost of putting petrol into a car. So much cheaper. And even if people are using mainly public charging, you're still talking about only 9 cent a kilometre for the cost versus the 12 cent for the petrol. So it's still cheaper even at that. I know some of the headlines are saying it's going to be much more expensive. Those figures don't work out in reality. And again, people don't need fast chargers all of the time. So you've got your ESB slow chargers, which are 55 cent a kilowatt hour.
0: So what you're saying is don't be put off.
7: Make the decision. And another thing I've always said, to people over the years. And I suppose, look, I'd be a bit of a, people would have considered me as a bit of a petrol head in the past, because I'd like my cars, motorbikes and all, engines and all that kind of things. And I love my electric car now. People should always look at a total cost of ownership of a car when they're changing a car. So when you're looking at the total cost of ownership, you should be looking at how often does this car need to be serviced? How much will it cost to service this car? And when you look at the cost of ownership of an electric car over a petrol car, over a 5-year lifespan, you're going to save about 6,000 to 7,000 euro if you go electric than sticking with petrol. So the cost of ownership of electric cars are much, much better.
0: Mm. The scrappage scheme, there'll probably be a second one.
7: Yeah, over the weekend there were some articles I was reading over the weekend saying that Dara Brain is going to say, like, this was a pilot, was put out there as a pilot to see what sort of interest is in it. So there's definitely going to be a more permanent scrappage scheme going to come in place. And hopefully, like back in 96, 97, if people remember the old scrappage scheme back then, it will help people and give people the opportunity to move forward. So if you look at 8,500, grants of up to 8,500, that bring some of the electric cars that are out there into very affordable price ranges. And then if you look at financing, that's as you mentioned at the top here, we do a 5.5% EV or greenify loan, as we call it. Could be for an electric car, could be for your solar panels, it could be for your heat pump, it could be for anything that helps people move to electrifying their lives to get the we're looking at, even here today, 25 degrees, lovely day in Ireland. It was 44 degrees in France last week. We are in the middle of climate change, whether people want to use different reasons for it or whatever. We need to do as much as we can, and as a credit union, we're going to try and do as much as we can to help people.
0: So, what's the benefit there of borrowing? What's the advantageous rate as such?
7: Well, 5.5% is a very competitive rate in the market. And again, the way we're setting up that particular loan is, you might come in and make a decision. Okay, I'm going to go solar panels this year. I don't want to spend too much. I'll do it piece by piece. But next year, you've paid off 1 year off the loan. Say, I'm now going to put in my, I'm going to go for an electric car. We'll top up that loan for you. So you still only have one loan, one repayment, all at the 5.5%. So it allows people to do it piecemeal incrementally over a couple of years, because, you know, people don't like the idea of spending the 30,000 or the 40,000 or 50,000 in one go to do the different repairs or different home improvements to help the BER rating of their house. So it gives them an opportunity to windows this year, insulation next year, bit by bit, and we'll just keep we'll top up that loan each year to come in. So it's one loan repayment at a very competitive rate of interest, so it makes life easy for people.
0: And eventually you'll be in a place where
7: you'll have comfort in your house. You'll be driving an electric car, and if you're using the right technology with the electric car, with battery energy storage and that, you'll be running the car. Like, I know some people who are zero cost for running their car because they're charging their car fully from solar that's on the roof. So there's zero cost of running the car when they have that advantage. Now, obviously, if you're in an apartment or something like that, you don't have the same advantages of having your own front door. So the government need to do more to help apartments have the charging facilities for car owners and that as well. So, and that will come in time. You see over the weekend, even this morning, there was mention of people on social welfare, additional grants for people on social welfare to be able to put in solar panels and that. So the government are slowly but surely getting to where we need to go.
0: All right, good to talk to you, Michael. Very timely of all this. Thanks very much indeed.
7: Very good, thank you.
0: Thank you. Michael Byrne there from Core Credit Union. It's Morning Show at East Coast FM. Now, consumers will now have the legal right to speak to a real person when purchasing financial products and services under new regulations signed into law this week. The changes come as banks and financial institutions increasingly use AI and automated systems in customer services. But that's going to be outlawed, it seems. Niall Kitson is editor of TechCentral.ie. Niall, good morning.
8: Morning.
0: Good morning. So, what is this machinery, this AI stuff, and how does it actually work that financial institutions won't be able to use it anymore? What is it?
8: Yeah, well, first and foremost, we can thank Europe for this, another pro-consumer measure by the EU. And it actually goes back to 2023. So it's not like this is something that was decided last week and suddenly signed into law. So this is all part of the Distance Marketing Directive. So this is kind of a three-pronged attack in it, if you will, to help people protect their money and not be guided away to sign up for something without appropriate guidance. One of which is sort of a mandatory withdrawal function to make it easier for people to unsubscribe or back out of out of new contracts or services. Another one is a ban on what they call dark patterns, which, without getting too much into it, is a way of that companies employ to make you use their websites in a certain way without you knowing that you're doing it. And the third prong is what they call enhanced protection for financial services. And this is where our little bot problem sits. I mean, you're used to visiting, you know, a customer support site where anything will take, for example, maybe your mobile phone. And a little customer bot will appear in the bottom of the screen and it'll say, good morning, what can I do for you? And you might have a problem for it, and it might be able to spit out a solution, but it might not. And the limits to which they can actually provide a good answer is set to a fairly restrictive script or a fairly restrictive body of knowledge that that it was trained on. So you're not going to get the full picture. They're going to be able to answer a very small subset of questions that maybe, you know, it was decided that management think, do you know what, you know, we really don't need a person on the other end of the line to answer this question. We can just chop down on our customer service workforce by taking the most common questions and just automate those. So you don't actually have to talk to a person. Of course, the downside is that very often you get, you know, an incomplete answer, or you're left more confused than when you start with, or maybe even you've signed up to, you know, elongate a contract that you had that maybe you weren't so sure about whether you wanted to keep in the first place, or maybe you wanted to renegotiate. So that's kind of the little sort of bit that we're focused on, in that just got signed into law. And the idea here is that you don't sign up to anything without talking to a person first, because it is very often, you know, in having those conversations that you think, actually, no, maybe this isn't for me, or hang on, can you just clarify this point over here for me? If you're dealing with a bot that has got a very small script compared to what you actually need, well, that's actually quite dangerous. And, you know, you could end up spending an awful lot of money on a product you actually have no use for whatsoever. So by mandating that you get through to a person, it ensures that, you know, you have these conversations. And granted, I mean, it's not a guarantee of good service. I mean, you know, we're still kind of stuck with, you know, training and employee buy-in on you know, an emotional scale, if nothing else. But at least it provides that extra step, that extra ability to engage with someone that you feel has decision-making powers. And, you know, there's an awful lot to be said by having just a name on the other end of the phone that you can say, okay, you're the guy that I dealt with.
0: Yes, indeed. Okay, has this conversation answered your question? And how many times have you got that? Well, anyway, in financial products at least, anyway, that's irrelevant. Okay, thanks very much indeed, Niall. Good to talk to you. Thank you. Niall Kitson there, editor of techcentral.ie. Just to say, UEFA, that is the governing body of soccer in Europe, said at FIFA, the world body, crossed a red line in allowing a US footballer to play in the next round of the World Cup, despite having received a red card. UEFA also described the decision as unprecedented, incomprehensible and unjustifiable. And rumour or thoughts are that Donald Trump personally lobbied FIFA to overturn the red card. Anyway, that's ongoing at the moment. And that's it for today. Thanks to Sinead Keogh, our producer, from me, Declan Meehan. Enjoy the day.

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2: Better days are coming, if no one told you. 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For 7 years running, you've been a soldier. 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So when the night feels like forever,

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0: Hi, I'm Megan Scully, and this is Crack Agus Ciúil on East Coast FM. Imiúil Milanigid Shaska Carr. For the Beach Boys, a chéad iver a hain, le I Get Around.
1: Round, round, get around, I get around, yeah, get around, round, round, I get around, I get around.
0: Gavila is a hain, Ari Airport I Liverpool a anam, go Liverpool Airport, good Z, Liverpool John Lennon Airport.

0: get shocked with Hain, Rugu and Kjoltor, Missy Elliott at Portsmouth, Virginia.
1: Boy, I'ma make you love me, make you want me, and I'ma give you some attention.
0: In mi ul mila nigid nocha ni, honnig mud an kjoltor Ice Cube in aca la Cuba Gooding Jr. in sin zromiocht Boys in the Hood.
2: Hey man, hey, yo, what's your problem, man? 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You ain't supposed to be fighting each other.
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Hi, I'm Anna O'Flanagan, and here's your 60-second good life tip for East Coast FM. Do you ever feel that you're running around like a headless chicken, while your friends or colleagues seem perfectly calm? How can the same meeting or child's tantrum or traffic jam affect people so differently? Well, that's because we are different, and the way we view things that happen has a big impact on the way that we feel. Let's say you're in your office and your boss frowns or sighs. You could read that to mean that they think that your work isn't up to scratch, or you may feel a bit anxious as a result. Someone else, though, might read the same expression as that the boss is feeling tired or that they have personal problems. Viewing it this way is likely to make you feel completely different about it and much less stressed. So the secret is, keep to the facts, don't speculate too much, and be positive. I'm Anna O'Flanagan for East Coast FM.

0: is the fairest of them all.
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Do you ever feel edgy and distracted? Are you ever physically in one place but mentally somewhere else? Well, this happens a lot in modern life, and it consumes so much of our energy. Here is an exercise that will help your mind stay in the present. Try it with me now. Close your eyes and try to relax your body. Now imagine a box with a lock and a key. Spend a moment taking in all the detail. Now put each of your worries or concerns into the box one by one. Make sure you don't forget any now. They can be objects, people, whole buildings. The box will fit them all. Now close over the box and lock it with your key. You know you can come back and get them later. They haven't gone away. You're just having a break from them. This is a great one for when you need to be focused, so why not try it out? I'm Anna O'Flanagan for East Coast FM.

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6: It's 6 o'clock. Good morning. I'm Tara Duggan. The Taoiseach will address the EU Parliament in Strasbourg today. Micheál Martin is set to use the opportunity to outline the government's priorities for the EU presidency. Ellen Butler is in Strasbourg.
7: The Taoiseach will come before the plenary meeting of the European Parliament today, setting out Ireland's stall for the presidency of the EU Council over the next 6 months. Political group leaders and MEPs will also have the opportunity to respond. Micheál Martin is set to highlight the Irish government's intention to enhance the competitiveness of our economy, safeguard the values of the EU at home and abroad, and provide for the security of European citizens. He'll also meet the Parliament's President, Roberta Metsola, and they'll hold a joint press conference later. Ellen Butler in Strasbourg.
6: A man in his 30s has been arrested as Gardaí investigate the death of a 39-year-old in a gun attack in Dunleary in Dublin. The suspect is being detained at a Dublin Garda station and can be held for 72 hours following Sunday morning's shooting at Patrician Park in the Kill Avenue area. Gardaí are continuing to appeal for witnesses and any with information to come forward. A man in his 30s is due to be questioned by Gardaí this morning after cannabis worth an estimated €1.67 million was seized in County Cork yesterday. Around 83.5 kilograms of herbal cannabis was recovered during an intelligence-led operation involving Gardaí and Revenue Customs officers. Investigations are continuing. A woman who risked her own life to protect children during the Parnell Square stabbing attack is to receive a civic honour from Dublin City Council. Councillors have agreed to formally recognise the courage of Leanne Flynn, who spent a month in hospital herself after being stabbed while trying to shield children during the November 2023 attack. Sinn Féin Councillor Dáithí Doolan says the Lord Mayor will host an event in her honour this autumn.
8: She was stabbed herself, was in hospital for a month, had to undergo two emergency surgeries, but thankfully she came through it all, and I think it will be right and proper for this city to honour that woman's bravery and her courage. And we also remember there was terrible violence in the aftermath and riots, but it was her bravery and her courage gave us all a ray of hope, a ray of light in those dark days that followed that terrible stabbing.
6: The European Union sending specialist aircraft and more than 100 firefighters to southern France as crews battle a major wildfire. Around 10,000 people have been evacuated near the Spanish border, where the blaze has destroyed more than 46 square kilometres of forest. Strong winds are continuing to fuel the flames, making efforts to bring it under control more difficult. Warnings of heat stress and dehydration have been issued as more hot weather conditions are expected here this week. Met Éireann's issued a weather advisory for tomorrow, which will last until next Tuesday. Parts of the country could see the highest temperatures of 30 degrees, but these people don't mind too much.
9: I'm happy enough with kind of the temperature as it is. 2023 be fine. Obviously it goes up to 27 or whatever. I can't do anything about it, but I'll enjoy it.
10: Can do without the rain. We get enough of that all the rest of the year. It could be a bit warmer. I mean, in England it's what, 35? If it gets up to 25 here, we're very lucky. The rain go away.
6: And Temple Bar is celebrating 35 years as Dublin's cultural quarter with a six-month programme of events. The largely free programme will feature live music, theatre, dance, film and street performances across the city centre. Organisers say the celebrations also recognise the role of European investment in transforming the area into one of Dublin's best-known cultural destinations. Martin Hart, CEO of the Temple Bar Company, says the area has come a long way.
11: Back in 1990, when Dublin was the European Year of Culture, the Temple Bar was announced as a flagship cultural project. People may not remember that Temple Bar was destined or fated to become a bus station. Thankfully, that didn't happen, and today we have a vibrant cultural quarter, attracting 68,000 people a day, and of course it employs 10,000 people per annum and now generates over 700 million euros.
6: And that's your news update. It's 4 minutes past six.
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12: A dry day today. Sunny spells, light winds, very warm with temperatures of 25 to 28 degrees. Right now in Lachlan, it's 14 degrees. All the latest Wicklow news now available on the East Coast FM website and app.
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0: I can't say I'm a massive fan of country music, but that song, is there's something about it, the hook, I don't know what it is. I just find myself singing and tapping along to it, and every time I hear it, I'm enjoying it. It makes me feel all kinds of weird, and now I need a wash.
1: Don't be worrying about needing a wash. No. I'm often like that with songs. I never forget Michael Bolton when I found myself, and then I was like, who was Michael Bolton? Guilty pleasure.
0: It is a guilty pleasure. That's it. That's very much a guilty pleasure.
1: And so the odd Celine Dion is one, I'd be like, and then I'm like, okay. Yeah, I've loads of guilty pleasures. Covered in guilty pleasures.
0: Don't say what you're about to say. I can picture you in the car.
1: Listen. No,
0: not great
1: listen.
0: On the N11 when you're closing your eyes with a high bit.
1: We should do that actually, the songs that you find yourself in the car singing along to a variety of different times and then going, what am I singing that for?
0: I heard.
1: They're good. That's a whole list.
0: I don't know if it was Jim O'Neill. It might have been Jim O'Neill on Solid Gold Sunday. That would make sense actually. It was Rick Astley. Not Never Gonna Give You Up. But well, as Cry for Help. Was that Rick Astley, wasn't it? All that I need is a prayer for him. And I'm singing along.
1: You are going,
0: oh, Jesus. I'm singing to Rick Astley.
1: Looking beside you to check there's no one you know in the car as either side. What would your songs be like that, actually, Lance? You probably have a few on your list. 087 77 11 103.
0: Here's Callum Scott and Lost Frequencies. Where are you now?

0: 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We should be lovers.
1: When the moon hits your eye like a big pizza pie.
0: That's more. Pizza's in the news today. Italy holds the title as the home of pizza. As you'd attest to,
2: yeah.
0: You've been to Italy. I've never been to Italy. I'd love to go to Italy and sample the delicacies over there. But apparently, the best pizza you can get in the world is in London, mate. The best pizza in Europe. It's Napoli on the Roads. That's the name of the place. It's a place called Baldoria in Madrid. You've been to Madrid quite a few times. Maybe have a look up for that place. There's numerous to mention here. There's an Irish mention as well. In Dublin, in Rathmines, Uno Pizza. Among the best pizzas in Europe.
2: Okay. Because I know there's a couple of places, particularly in Dublin, that we'd mentioned before, that had those big queues outside, and then one of them came down to Greystones to do a little bit of a sort of combination.
0: A collab, as it were,
2: between two projects, and there was big queues for that. But yeah, no, Uno, I don't know. There's loads of good pizza places in Ireland. But the thing about Italy, which is interesting, and it's a little controversial, is many of them, the original pizza, don't have cheese at all, and some of them just have a little bit, mainly tomato, like a sprinkling of cheese. Whereas I love loads of cheese on my pizza.
0: Yeah.
2: I like a good sprinkling. So the pizzas are good over there. But actually, like, I remember being in the States, you'd get a slice of pizza on the street from one of the pizza places, and by God, would that be good.
0: So you've seen people over there going, there was a guy from Japan. It was a Japanese guy who's in the States for the World Cup, who had his first Texas barbecue experience. Filmed it for TikTok. And the reaction, like, not only for the taste of it, but when he received it, the portion size. This is a little snip of a fella.
2: He was like, what is this? Yeah, the biggest slices in the world.
0: Portion sizes are nuts over there.
2: Wouldn't mean it's barbecue, though.
0: But
2: don't put barbecue near anything. No, thanks.
0: And you love meat.
2: I do, but sometimes I think people know these type of meat feast pizzas. No, too much. Don't be putting that much meat near my pizza. Thanks.
0: This guy got a side of ribs and the bone just pulled out.
2: What's that got to do with the pizza, though? Oh, nothing.
0: We're just talking about food. We've moved on.
2: I thought you meant a Texas barbecue pizza.
0: No, Texas barbecue. Okay. Smokehouse
2: stuff. Okay, yeah. I just find with the smokiness, though, that everything tastes the same. I'm not saying that, like, everything from a barbecue tastes the same, but when you have smoky and then you put barbecue on it, you're like,
0: So you want a different type of smoke for each bit of... You know,
2: it's
0: a different smoker you've got
2: there
0: that
2: you
0: in.
2: Go.
0: Yeah, I'll have a bit of that. Jeez, you're very specific, aren't you? You'd be a pain in the arse.
2: I am a pain in the arse.

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0: Now, let me tell you all about this. We are churning up the heat with a prize that's absolutely stacked. Jaw-dropping, heart-racing, sizzling summer giveaway. It's up and running here at East Coast FM. 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There will be just one winner taking home every single prize. So you're listening out for the Sizzling Summer Triple Play. Three songs played in full in this exact order. Song one is Toto's Africa. Song two, Miley Cyrus, Flowers. And song three, Madonna's Vogue. When you hear those three songs played in that exact order, you text or WhatsApp the word win with your name and where you're from. You send it to us on 087 77 11103. 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The prizes, by the way, I have a list here. I won't be able to read them all. We'll give you a smattering throughout the morning. But the Wilds, a €500 voucher to spend there. 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State-of-the-art barbecue there. Or perhaps you'd like something for the bathroom. Wicklow Bathrooms on wicklowbathrooms.ie. £500 to spend with them. And there is loads there that I haven't mentioned. But remember, of all the prizes I just mentioned there, there will be one winner of the lot. So listen in for those three songs.

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6: Good morning, you're on East Coast FM. Tuesday, 7th day of July, just gone 6:30. Another warm week ahead, right up until next Tuesday, apparently. Weather today, glorious, dry, sunny spells. There'll be light winds, very warm, temperatures between 25 and 28 degrees. Let's catch you up to date with the latest from the newsroom. It's John Hart.
7: Good morning, Rob. An unknown projectile has struck and caused a fire on an oil tanker off the coast of Oman near the Strait of Hormuz. Former swimming coach George Gibney has been convicted of sexually abusing four young swimmers and the attempted rape of one of the girls in the 1970s and 1980s. Annual asking price inflation for homes across the country rose by 5% between April and June, according to myhome.ie. And as you've been hearing, temperatures could climb to 30 degrees in parts of the country this week, with Met Eireann issuing a weather advisory over expected heat waves. Conditions. These stories are more in full at 7.
0: Freshly squeezed. 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

0: Morning, you're on East Coast FM, freshly squeezed with Rob G and Laura Wood, Tuesday morning's edition, and later on we'll play on the pop quiz Backspin and Win. It's a song in reverse for you to identify. We'll have €160 on East Coast FM's Voice Vault, and of course we'll give you details on a massive prize we've got to give away, and one lucky listener winning the lot, East Coast FM's Sizzling Summer.
1: We've been hearing a lot of sports noises with the World Cup, right, and cheers and songs and chants and all that. But the most satisfying sounds in sport list has come out, right? Now, this might be one slightly more for you than me, but here's the top 10. The plop of a diver entering the pool without a splash. That's it. The pop of a golf drive hit cleanly down the fairway.
0: Oh, a clean strike of a golf ball.
1: Yeah, that's nice.
0: Some magnificent sound.
1: Actually, I love loads of these. The crack of a Formula One car upshifting at full throttle. Mm-hmm. Yes, please. The twang of a football hitting the goalpost.
0: Yep.
1: The click of a perfect snooker cue strike.
0: What? The click of a perfect snooker cue strike. I didn't know there was such a sound.
1: I wouldn't have described it as a click.
0: But surely it does that all the time. No?
1: That noise, though, you can hear it, can't you, where it? You can hear the noise when you think about it. It's a bit like when you think of smells, you can smell them. I can hear the noise of the banging the ball. And when it's particularly that, you know, well, like, I just like a game of pool. In fact, I love playing pool. Yeah, but, yeah, you know, when it hits it, when you're breaking at the beginning and you're like, oh, that noise.
0: But there is a specific sound for a good one.
1: Yeah.
0: Now, I get it from a football point of view because I'm a football fan. If a player hits the ball, like strikes us, and there's this audible sound, and I know that's in.
1: It's clean.
0: It's a clean strike.
1: I know what you mean. The rattle of a Premier League net after being hit by a powerful shot. The thunk, thunk, thunk of a long tennis rally. Many of us experiencing at the moment.
0: Oh, Wimbledon. Good rally. Yeah.
1: Yes. The thwack of a cricket ball.
0: This is
1: being
0: very
1: perfectly struck for a six.
0: Very descriptive
1: know that one.
0: Words. I love them. Thwack.
1: The roar of the Formula One car. Amazing. And the top most satisfying sound in sport has been deemed as the roar of a stadium rising after a last minute winner.
0: Oh, no.
1: Oh.
0: No. Not for me. No, it's the swish. The basketball not hitting the rim, just going straight.
1: That's nice. That's on the list, but further down. The other one is... and I like this one as well. In the snow, the shh, you know, when they do the side to side
0: swish.
1: Well, say swish, right? Swish, yeah. Swish or swish. But then
0: the crunchy
1: swish,
0: kind of
1: yeah, like that as well.
0: Love a crunchy swish.
1: Good list. Any more to add?
0: I love a crunchy swish and a twack. I love those words. They're so descriptive, aren't they?
1: Yeah. And also, there's another one here. Ping pong. I love the noise of ping pong.
0: What's the descriptive word for
1: that? Well, it says a dainty tap of a ping pong ball mid-rally, but that's just the pong. It's because you can hear the shallowness of the ball.
0: Yeah.
1: Pop.
0: A dainty tap.
1: There you go. Tell you. Great list.
0: Very
1: love
0: good
1: that one.
0: Thanks. I appreciate it.
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0: morning. 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
1: There's been a lot of Wimbledon stuff, as well as the World Cup at the moment. So the likes of, you know, the Liverpool ace, I'm sure you know him, Graeme Souness. He basically was there at centre court, looking very dapper, actually. So a load of them go to the Royal Box. And then there was the interaction between Djokovic, which is the one that I met in Australia, and Rory McIlroy. They were asking about swapping jackets, having a bit of banter. There's all of that going on. And social media influencers, of course, flocking just to basically get in the queue and gain views, being there in the queue, a bit like a festival. But there's a couple of interesting stories. Firstly, Wimbledon security chiefs were using top technology to keep out unwanted drones. So it's a military-style no-fly zone, banning all aircraft, including drones, from flying below 1,500 feet within a 0.75 nautical mile radius of Wimbledon. Banned everything. The drones are there, they'll pop them down. Well, they won't actually. It doesn't say that, but I sort of had visions that
0: they'd be
1: great.
0: Well, no, I'd love that job.
1: Take a pop at the drone.
0: Nobody wants to be the tow guy at Wimbledon. You want to be the guy that's doing a drone kind of clay pigeon shooting.
1: Drone patrol.
0: What a job. Yeah. Well, I'd apply immediately.
1: There's another job here that would sort of maybe go, wow, Wimbledon seamstress have altered 931 items of players' clothing and headgear since it started. These two seamstresses, called Erica and Marlene, they work 12-hour shifts from a room in the players' area, right, altering all of the stuff. So if the girls come, their skirt that's too long, they want them to be shortened. The visors, they might not fit people properly. In they come. They work on all the players' kit and they just get it done as quick as they can.
0: Seamstress, 12-hour day though. It's a long old day doing all that.
1: Exciting at Wimbledon, I'd say. They'll make this skirt shorter for me.
0: Well, I hope they get to watch it.
1: Yeah, probably.
0: No, imagine they're just in a room there doing the seamstress. Yeah. Here's Lady Gaga, Bruno Mars on East Coast FM.

Grammy-winning song there from Bruno Mars and Lady Gaga. Let's die with a smile. It's Rob and Laura, Tuesday morning's Freshly Squeezed here on East Coast FM with your Tuesday snooze before the 7 o'clock news. Randy Crawford this morning. This is One Day I'll Fly Away.

0: morning, it's East Coast FM. There's Randy Crawford. Lovely song, One Day I'll Fly Away. You choose to snooze before the 7 o'clock news. Keep us up to date on the roads, if you would, please. We'll give you updates every 15 minutes after 7. We're being told the N11 is quite busy between Kilmac and Bray. I noticed myself this morning, and it's probably been cleared since, but there's overnight roadworks whereby the traffic goes down to one lane between Kilmac and Bray. They were in the process of clearing that not so long ago, which is probably still causing delays this morning for those who's stuck in a jam there. Also busy this morning on the N7, Castlewarden to Rathcoole. It's looking quite slow there. And on the M50, already slow between Palmerston and Ballymount. That's southbound, though. Northbound traffic is moving well so far. 087 77 11 103. If you've any updates for us, it's Robin Lurie. Good morning.
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7: It's 7 o'clock, live from the East Coast News Centre. Good morning, I'm John Hart. Property prices in County Wicklow have gone up by €7,500 over the past year. The average asking price for a home in the county now stands at €445,000, up by €10,000 over the past 3 months. The latest My Home property price report shows more homes are coming onto the market, with almost 600 properties for sale at the end of the second quarter. The 22% increase in supply isn't reducing demand, with homes in Wicklow going sale agreed in just under 3 months on average. Meanwhile, asking prices for homes rose by 5% in the year to June, according to the My Home report. The national median asking price is now €395,000, with homes selling for an average of 7-8% above the asking price in the months of May and June. Warnings of heat stress and dehydration have been issued as more hot weather conditions are expected this week. Metairn has issued a weather advisory for tomorrow, which will last until next Tuesday. Parts of the country could see temperatures approaching 30 degrees, but these people don't mind too much.
8: I'm happy enough with kind of the temperature as it is. 2023 will be fine. Obviously, if it goes up to 27 or whatever, I can't do anything about it, but I'll enjoy it.
9: We can do without the rain. We get enough of that all the rest of the year. It could be a bit warmer. I mean, in England, it's, what, 35 if it gets up to 25 here. We're very lucky. The rain, go away.
7: Meanwhile, the European Union is sending specialist aircraft to more than 100 firefighters to southern France as crews battle a major wildfire. Around 10,000 people have been evacuated near the Spanish border, where the blaze has destroyed more than 46 square kilometres of forest. Strong winds are continuing to fuel the fire, with efforts to bring it under control being far more difficult than you'd expect. A woman who risked her own life to protect children during the Parnell Square stabbing attack is to receive a civic honour from Dublin City Council. Councillors have agreed to formally recognise the courage of Leanne Flynn, who spent a month in hospital after being stabbed while trying to shield children during the November 2023 attack. Sinn Féin Councillor Dahi Doolan says the Lord Mayor will host an event in her honour this autumn.
10: She was stabbed herself, was in hospital for a month, had to undergo two emergency surgeries, but thankfully she came through it all, and I think it will be right and proper for this city to honour that woman's bravery and her courage. And we also remember there was terrible violence in the aftermath and riots, but it was her bravery and her courage gave us all a ray of hope, a ray of light in those dark days that followed that terrible stabbing.
7: Civil servants are being encouraged to take more risks. The Minister for Public Expenditure, Jack Chambers, is to outline a new risk appetite statement to Cabinet today. It's hoped that empowering decision makers in the public service to take more risks could help speed up the delivery of housing and infrastructure. If approved, it could see changes to, like, the purchase of land happening before projects receive final approval. And missing out on sleep could apparently lead to weight gain at the rate of a pound every 6 weeks. US experts found that shortening the amount of shut-eye by 80 minutes per night may have that such an effect. Previous studies have suggested severe deprivation in the short term can lead to changes in appetite and overeating.
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7: And the third of the co-hosts are now out of the FIFA World Cup. The United States thrashed 4-1 by Belgium in the last 16 overnight. In Seattle, Follerun Balogun failed to score after his one-match suspension imposed following a red card was controversially lifted. Belgium will now face Spain in the quarterfinals. Mikel Merino's injury-time winner earned the European champions a 1-0 win over their Iberian neighbours, Portugal. The last two quarterfinals will be decided today. Holders Argentina face Egypt in Atlanta from 5 o'clock our time, with Lionel Messi facing Mo Salah. Switzerland can reach the World Cup quarterfinals for the first time since 1954. They face Colombia in Vancouver from 9 o'clock tonight. Shamrock Rovers begin their bid to reach the European competition league phase for a third straight year as they travel to Malta to face Floriana in their Champions League qualifier. Wimbledon quarterfinals, world number one Yannick Sinner facing Jan Lennart Struff. Seven-time winners Novak Djokovic will take on Felix Auger Alisiem. Before that, Coco Gauff takes on fellow American Jessica Pegula, and four-time Grand Slam champion Naomi Osaka faces 10-seed Karolina Muchova. And in Gaelic games, Kilkenny have confirmed the appointment of Henry Shefflin as the new senior hurling boss. He won 10 All-Ireland titles with the Cats during a stellar playing career.
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7: Dry today with sunny spells, light winds with very warm temperatures of 25 to 28 degrees. 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
0: Morning. Welcome along to Tuesday, 7th of July, 2026. Freshly Squeezed is live here on East Coast FM with me, Roberto G.
13: And me, Laura Wood. Good morning. World Chocolate Day today. Also, Global Forgiveness Day.
0: I've just had a bit of chocolate. There's the box of heroes out in the office there. I was like, sure, I may as well.
13: I had to mark the occasion. I understand, Rob. I'm with you. I'm behind you. All the way.
0: Fudges are incredible, by the way. Finger of fudge is just enough to give Rob G a treat. Tell you what. East Coast FM. Listen, I had high hopes for the Team USA soccer ball. I was kind of rooting for them, and then Trump got involved and I was praying they were beaten last night, and they were walloped 4-1 by Belgium. So good luck to you now. That's what you get.
13: And Spain.

0: Florence Road in East Coast FM. That's Hanging Out to Dry. And let's be honest, there's some great drying weather out there. My God. This is gorgeous, isn't it?
1: Gorgeous drying weather. Gorgeous. And nice weather for eating ice cream as well. But you might be eating your ice cream wrong, apparently. While many people sort of start right in the middle and work their way down, turns out that there is literally a founder of ice cream brand experts, which say that they are experts on how to eat ice cream.
0: So right? we're not talking 99s here, or are we?
1: It's in a tub.
0: All right.
1: Okay, so if you have a little tub of ice cream that you get in the ice cream shop, right, and some say it applies to cones as well, you eat from the outside in. That way, all the melted ice cream doesn't refreeze and go hard later. So, in a tub of ice cream, and I know the kids got one yesterday because they got those cones to put it between. Now, I was looking at them going, what did you do that? They went over, I said they could get an ice cream. They bought a tub of ice cream, and then they bought the wafer cones. And I was like, you buy a block of ice cream if you're buying wafer cones.
0: Yeah.
1: Like, why?
0: Why are you being weird for? What's wrong with that generation? So, they weren't raised properly then, Nora. It's your fault.
1: Yeah. So, like, once that melted ice cream refreezes, it sort of it freezes differently. So they're saying always start all around the outside and work your way in to stop it sort of refreezing in parts, because that's when you won't get the same taste. So that's what they're saying. With a cone, I always eat the same way anyway. I noticed my mum eating a cone yesterday, and she bites it.
0: Bites the top of it?
1: Yeah, and then she just sort of like bites bits of it in with a cornetto. And I was looking at her going, I do that as well, instead of licking, like a cornetto. You know the way the ice cream is a bit harder? How would you eat that now? Would you bite it?
0: You bite the top of a cornetto. Yeah.
1: And then you just lick the rest.
0: Yeah. But with the cone, you start from the bottom.
1: And you lick all the way around.
0: Yeah, because otherwise you're getting ice cream all over you.
1: She was biting it, and I was like, I do that as well. My children say I'm a weirdo. That's where I get it from now, I know.
0: Also, I know I'm a weirdo. Yeah, definitely a weirdo. Thanks. I haven't had a wafer in a long time, actually.
1: Yeah, they're good.
0: Raspberry Ripple.
1: I can tell you that.
0: I don't have to do that today. Stop it, you bad influence on me.
1: And they got Raspberry Ripple as well, but it was a tub. Just thought it was a very strange move.
0: Yeah, it is a strange move. Speaking of the heat, I know we've covered this many times, but it's in the news this week, and for those of you that hadn't heard it, these are the best ways to cool down, because there's talk of, 28, 29 today. And this is just the start of it. The weather warning is in effect from, tomorrow?
1: Tomorrow, yeah.
0: Up until next Tuesday.
1: Yeah.
0: We're going to be very, very warm. And I know it's a first world problem.
1: Well, considering our temperatures are like up to 30 when everywhere else is like boiling.
0: You have an A-rated house, don't you?
1: Yeah, it's so warm.
0: Holy hell.
1: I know. Last night I had a sheet, and at that I was just taking it off the whole time. It's ridiculous. I'd say I was awake every 4.5 minutes.
0: Right. Well, drink hot drinks. It sounds weird, but drinking hot drinks will make you sweat, and the heat lost by sweating is more than enough to compensate for the heat gained. Avoid caffeine. Stay away from it. Much better to have herbal tea or weak black teas. Avoid large meals. High in protein. Now there's me on my high protein diet. Marvellous. Thanks for that news.
1: What's wrong with high protein?
0: It takes a long time to digest, diverting the blood from the intestines.
1: Oh.
0: And less the surface of the skin. So that's about. Make a makeshift air conditioner. This is one of the tips you brought us some years ago when we had it wasn't even a heat wave back then. I think we got highs in 19 and we were like, oh! And now look at us. There's global warming for you. There's climate change. A tub of ice or a frozen 2-litre bottle of water behind your fan. And it'll blow cold air as opposed to the hot air.
1: I don't have a fan, but the whole thing about putting water in a hot water bottle, cold water, putting it in the freezer, that's good.
0: For the pets, that works. Yeah.
1: No, for the humans.
0: For the pets. Yeah. I've done it for Pip. She loves me more than anyone else in the house now as a result of that. Put your hands and feet in icy water. That'll cool you right down. And take a cold shower. Can't do cold showers. I can never do cold showers. I have a serious aversion to anything cold.
1: Well, I have a problem with my cold shower because, again, in the air to water, I found my tap won't go on fully onto cold. I can't actually get
0: fully
1: cold.
0: Always slightly warm.
1: Yeah. And I'm like, where's the cold? And I'm turning it right down.
0: Just in this heat or in general?
1: It's got worse, but I cannot have a cold shower at the moment. Just can't get it to go down enough.
0: Yeah, sure, you do your sea swims and all, you and the rest of Greystones.
1: Well, it's pretty warm at the moment. The entire world are doing sea swims.
0: Is it warm in the sea now?
1: Twice yesterday, and the latter time I went in at half line last night, the beach was busy. So,
0: I imagine so. How will they for the next couple of weeks?
1: It's not that cold.
0: Anyway, what I'm saying in the right to cold showers is take them before bed. That's the advice that'll increase your body's capacity to take on heat during the night and help you sleep. important because the lack of sleep is affecting us all.
1: Yeah, well, you heard John say it this morning, and I was like, yeah, in fairness, I agree with me. We're always hearing about lack of sleep and how it's important, but the latest thing is saying that missing out on sleep could lead to weight gain at the rate of 1 pound in 6 weeks. If you're not getting up to 80 minutes of as much as you should be every night, so what do they say, around 7 hours? They say shortening it by about 80 minutes can mean you start putting on the pounds.
0: Right. Also, putting on the pounds is something I'd be doing because when we get weather like this, I tend to go for... I deviate from ice creams. I move on to sorbet.
2: Sorbet is much better. It's cool you down. Do the sorbets. Mm. Oh,
1: sorbet. Full of sugar, though, aren't they? Full of sugar. Sure, everything's full of sugar.
2: No, I know.
1: They are nice. Yeah, sorbets.
0: Are they worse than ice creams? Sorbets. I don't know, probably are.
1: They're not that much typical. Better.
0: Bloody typical. Oh, I'm having a sorbet, Stella. You know that's more fattening. I knew you'd be the one to say it. 19 minutes past 7.
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1: Still less calories, you'd be happy to hear.
0: Oh!
1: Yeah, because they don't have you don't have as much cream and stuff in them. The weather today is glorious. So it'll be a little bit cloudy in some areas to begin and then sunnier throughout the morning and very sunny by this afternoon. Top temperature is about 25. Many parts of Wicklow at the moment, 15.
0: What's the diddly dory on the N11? Why is it so busy between Kilmac and Braes?
1: There's roadwork signs there, people are saying, which seem to be slowing things down. I don't know. Is there any roadworks left on the N11? Surely there isn't any at this hour of the morning, but there are delays.
0: Well, I was there
1: at
0: quarter to six and it was down to one lane, but they were getting rid of the cones at that stage, so I would have assumed that.
1: Yeah, I mean, it shouldn't be happening at this morning. Is there, lads, why is there a delay sort of from Kilmac onwards? Is it roadworks or is it just the signs that are remaining there from last night?
0: Yeah, that's what's saying there, from Kilmac to Bray, and then after that, it's you're freeze a bird once you get through it. So what's going on? What's causing the delay there? Castlewarden to Rathcoole, the N7, that's another busy spot, and then it's Palmerstown to Ballymount southbound, the N50, but everything else is brilliant. Public transport included. 087 77 11 103 if we've missed anything.
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0: Just an update on the N11. There's cones still on the road at Fossa Row there. Lynn sent us in a message. She just broke down, couldn't pull in, made it to Fossa Row roundabout.
2: Arlene. Did your car break down or did you break down? Just kind of...
1: A little bit of both when your car breaks down at the 11 at that time of morning. And I was thinking about that, actually. And I was thinking about that because my cousin was telling me in England, there's in loads of areas now, the roads are so busy, there's no hard shoulders. And I was like, what do people do if they break down? Anyway, Lynn, sorry to hear that. And I'm glad you made it to Fossero Roundabout.
2: Can everyone give Lynn a little beep and a wave or perhaps a hand?
1: Hand, indeed.
2: Give her a hand. What's going on? Are you out of petrol or is the car just fecked? Let us know, Leon, 087-77-11-103. Stephen says, Kier's after the M11 merged this morning. There you go, that's good news. Katy Perry, Teenage Dream, East Coast.

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0: 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We've got a hell of a prize for one of you. One of you is going to win absolutely everything.
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0: 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These songs will be played in full in this exact order. Song one is Toto's Africa. Song two from Miley Cyrus, Flowers. And song three is Madonna's Vogue. When you hear those three songs in that order, that's when you text and WhatsApp WIN, along with your name and where you're from on 087-77-11-103. 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And remember, Laura already mentioned a handful there. 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But while you're looking, just imagine, you could be winning absolutely everything there.
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0: Freshly squeezed with Rob G and Laura Wood, the home of the pop quiz with the Parkview Hotel in Newtown and Kennedy. Going to give you the chance to win an overnight stay for two there on the pop quiz. This morning we will play this. No, we won't. I was about to say Sting in the Tails. Backspin and Win this morning. You'll hear a song in reverse. It's lined up and ready to go. So hang on for that. Let's get you up to date first with the latest from the newsroom. John Hart.
9: Good morning, guys. Civil servants are being encouraged to take more risks to speed up the delivery of construction and infrastructure around the country. The property market, it has seen the annual asking price inflation for homes rise to 5%. in the first quarter this year. Warnings of heat stress and dehydration have been issued. More hot weather conditions likely right through to next Tuesday or thereabouts. And Bended Like Balogun did not have a happy ending while you were sleeping or indeed watching. The United States were dumped out of the World Cup last night, thrashed 4-1 in Seattle by Belgium, despite the controversial reinstatement of star man Follerin Balogun, who really is the sort of unintended sort of villain of this. You know, it's not really about him. His World Cup suspension lifted, of course, after his red card last week against Bosnia Herzegovina because of Donald Trump's brazen, barefaced intervention.
0: Meddling, yeah.
9: Incredible.
0: And I was wondering, it.
9: Yeah.
0: And told to the press. I'm like, why would you even say you did it?
9: Incredible. I mean, I was thinking, are we living in the 1930s or 40s? Not the 2020s. Such was the incredible level of corruption and so rotten. But anyway, all's well that ends well.
0: Yeah.
9: So the Belgians are through. I was really indifferent towards Belgium up until that point, but found myself becoming a rampant Belgian supporter.
2: It just causes people to more issues.
9: Exactly.
0: Which is such a shame because a lot of us were rooting for Team USA and a lot of people over in the States were wondering, well, why are these guys getting such a bad rep? They're having such a good time. And he went and ruined it.
9: Completely.
0: By getting involved in it.
9: No, the thing was, it was clearly a yellow card. He's trod on him. It doesn't matter whether it's intentional or otherwise. In fact, if it was intentional, it'd be weird. He trod on his foot, so it looked quite severe. He deserved a card for it and deserved to be sent off. This is the rules of the game. He also defamed the referee, by the way, Trump, in front of, you know, his own lackeys and the media, you know, telling them that the referee, I don't know about this guy, whatever. You're like, you're defaming the guy, you know, an unintended, another unintended, anyway.
0: Is he going to be handing over the World Cup?
9: Yes.
0: Oh, God.
9: So, do you remember, like, Cole Palmer, not picked for the England squad, who was like, yeah, what's, you know, look at this fella beside us.
0: Donald Trump's handed over the actual trophy.
9: And you know what he said? If they beat us, we'll say it was rigged, like the election in 2020. And he said, he admitted he didn't know what a red card was. I mean, sweet divine
2: dear.
9: Above.
2: Yeah. Oh dear.
0: Well, Trump, the gift that keeps on giving. 7:33.
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0: Now, there was some road resurfacing works happening overnight that has still affected the N11 this morning between Bray and Shank Hill, and that's what's causing delays. Traffic back to Delgany at the moment. Once you get past it, though, it's free. You're clear and free there. Until you hit Ballymount on the M50, where it's quite slow there, southbound. Also sticking with the M50, Ballymun southbound. Traffic bumper to bumper there, travelling around 20 kilometres an hour. Castle Warden's Rathcoole, a busy spot on the N7 this morning. But everything else is fine, public transport included. If we've missed anything, it's 087 77 11 103. 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Good morning.

0: 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Hello. It's Rob G, Laura Wood on your radio for Tuesday. Hope you're all well. Sun is out, sky is blue, gorgeous weather ahead. With 29 degrees, it said earlier on, and it's going to be like this so for the rest of this week and into next week. Next Tuesday, it'll all end, I'd imagine, with thunderstorms and rain and lightning and all the rest of it. So listen, a lot of us can give out about it, but do you know what else?
1: What else, Rob?
0: You know what else? We had Wi-Fi issues in Wicklow yesterday. I know a lot of people.
1: Yeah.
0: It was gone for about 3 hours. And said some kids, go out and play. And they looked at me like a two heads. Like there was some sort of punishment.
1: But they had to.
0: What the hell? Get out and play. Look, at the sun splitting the stones, lads.
1: Anyway. Lovely. That's what you need, you see.
0: Yeah,
1: 100%. I'm the same, trying to get them out.
0: Go for a cycle.
1: Right, come on. We're doing this. Right, okay. The chance for you to win today. Today being Tuesday, we've got Backspin and Win.
0: Yeah. Backspin and Win this morning. It's a song in reverse. You need to identify artist and title. Have a listen to this. What's that?
1: Interesting the way it changes the lyrics quite often to something totally different as well. No, I know, but actual words that exist backwards.
0: What have you heard?
1: What
0: words did you hear there?
1: Clearly a word repeated a number of times in that.
0: Really?
1: Go on, play it again. Stop.
0: Stop.
1: See?
0: In the name of love. No, it's not that.
1: Not stop backwards.
0: What is stop backwards?
1: Pots? Let's see.
0: What is it? Stop.
1: Pots.
0: Pots, isn't it?
1: I don't think that
0: works. She doesn't say pots. What is this? Artist and title, please. 087-77-11-103. We'll play the song in full before 8 o'clock. Actually, look forward to that. Now, Natasha, she was here on Friday. Kaleidoscope. Here she is with these words on East Coast.

0: love me? Absolutely, Natasha, you can love me. That's fine. Just, you know, current Mrs. G might have an issue with this. Just say no. Not that I'd ever act on it. But she'd still have an issue.
1: She probably would.
0: She would, yeah. Mm-hmm. Nobody's allowed like me, so I'd hurry, you know.
1: Clever old bunch. Loads of people getting the answer right to the Backspin and Win song this morning. We'll get in touch with someone in a couple of minutes. What's going on with your... Rob just mentioned to me before this random thoughts, and I thought, oh God, this could be absolutely anything.
0: Well, you said you were going to talk about something. What were you saying that
1: we were talking about having moments. Apparently you have a lot of inspirational moments in the shower, which we're going to get to, because I swear where all my thinking happens, because it's my escape pod. The shower is my escape pod. And I know you go into the jacks the whole time. Yeah. Man is looking for you. Rob, where are you?
0: It wasn't an inspirational thing.
1: Watching something in the jacks.
0: But it was one of those rare occasions where my phone was charging, and I went in to use the loo and I didn't have a phone. So when that happens, it tends to be my own head. Not thinking like clever stuff, but life or love or all the rest of the kids or plans for the future.
1: It's
0: random thoughts come into my head, and I was thinking intently, Laura, while I was there in the loo about flies, right? And this is threefold, right? This is where I'm at
1: threefold,
0: with flies.
1: No,
0: yeah, threefold, right?
1: Roses.
0: First thing was, where do they go at night? I was like, well, where do flies go at night time? Because you're swatting them all bloody day, and then in the evening they're gone. No.
1: They're around, but you don't hear them as much.
0: No, yeah, no. That's another thing. That's another twofold, right? I don't hear them anymore. I don't hear them.
1: Okay, well, they've gone silent. Flies that make noise.
0: I'm not talking blue bottles. You hear a blue bottle because they're big ass blue bottles. But flies aren't as buzzy as they used to be. I think they've evolved to annoy us even more. Also, this is the third bit.
1: Help
0: right?
1: me, somebody, please.
0: So there you go. Where do they go at night? Help. Right? Why can't you hear them anymore? And the third one, is it just me or are they braver? They're landing on me now constantly. That was never a part of my life. Now flies are just constantly landing on my hand, my leg. They're like, get off me! They're so brave now. They have evolved. They've become different. It's a different species of fly maybe in Rathnew. That's what it is.
1: Could be.
0: We're special in Rathnew.
1: I will say one thing. I definitely have noticed the landing on you and being braver thing.
0: Yeah.
1: 100%. Like,
0: that never
1: happened to us growing up. It's a bit like seagulls and birds that you're noticing are getting braver as well. Lots of creatures are getting braver.
0: Yeah.
1: And you're like, hold on a second now. It's a pecking order here. But yeah, I was down the cove the other day and one just continuously kept landing on me. And I was like, you're going to get kicked. Like, if you keep this up, you're going to die. Like, do you know what I mean? What's your rhyme or reason to it?
0: Yeah.
1: But no, I still hear them a lot. They're so annoying, flies. I remember growing up, there was fly squashers everywhere. My dad had a little hook. Right in the kitchen on one of the sides, and he had a hook there, and it was the hook for the fly squatters. Now, I don't own a fly squatter. Do you have one?
0: I have one, yeah. I have one in the house. I need one.
1: I just use whatever I can grab nearby. I don't like the idea of flies. Growing up, I used to look at them, there'd be bits of flies in them and stuff. The thought of them makes me feel a bit ill.
0: Just random things I think about in the loo. Then I was driving on the L11 and I saw it was just one random bird, and I'm like, why don't we ever see like a flock of them anymore? We used to see like 100 of them in the sky. Just travelling.
1: You don't see them much these days. What are you on about?
0: No.
1: The birds are braver too. One came and flew up my windscreen yesterday, and another one was on the road yesterday. I was looking down going, what's the bird? And I thought it was injured. And I thought, oh God, the poor bird. But it wasn't. It was just sort of hanging there playing, what's that game? Chicken with the cars.
0: Yeah, yeah.
1: It was playing chicken with the cars.
0: And the pigeons are experts at that game.
1: Chicken, right?
0: I swear to God. Any other bird... would hear maybe the rumble of the tire on the road and they'd fly off. Pigeons. I was convinced I was going to run over one this morning. Must have missed him by a millimeter. He didn't move quickly, just kind of sauntered along.
1: They're showing off a little. They're so skilled.
0: You're like, you're not going to hit me, pal. I'm like, oh, wow. That's a very skilled
1: Listen,
0: pigeon.
1: If you're looking for the serious topics, you will find them here on Freshly Squeezed. Loads of you wondering what's going on in the N11. I'll tell you, Rachel, what that is. Basically, it's the leftover from the roadworks last night. There's a slight uneven surface in the road and they've left a few there just to make sure that everyone's all right. But that's why there's a dead stop from the Glen into Kilmack, which, by the way, is so bloody dangerous. Mm-hmm. Like, it's just stop all of a sudden. But anyway, that's what it is. It's the remnants of yesterday's roadworks.
0: There you go. Thanks a million for your messages. 087-77-11-103. More of Rob's random thoughts maybe next week on the show. But yeah, where do they go at night? Where are they so brave these days?
1: The windows.
0: Why can't you hear them
1: windows.
0: Anymore?
1: I sort of look at them jealous, God, I'd love to be on that cold window with the glass against me.
0: The condensation.
1: All cold. Lovely. Oh.
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0: night.
1: Freshly squeezed with Rob G and Laura Ward. It is Tuesday. It's East Coast FM. And it is the morning of backspin and win on the Freshly Squeezed Pop Quiz with the Parkview Hotel in Newtown and Kennedy. Our end of week prize and overnight stay for two at the Parkview. Here's what it sounded like in reverse.
2: Yeah. Loads of you getting involved this morning. Lynn is on the line. Morning, Lynn. How's it going?
3: Morning, how are we? Okay?
2: You've had better mornings, have you?
3: Slightly better mornings, yes.
2: What's happening there?
3: My clutch has gone in my car and I am stuck at the side of the road here. But I'm enjoying the sunshine.
2: You're enjoying... Oh, listen, all's the positives and that is good. But you just come through those roadworks in just after Kilmack,
3: yeah,
2: had you?
3: Yeah, exactly. So it was quite difficult to actually pull in because there was there's cones all along the side. So I managed to come up off an exit ramp.
2: Okay, and that's where you are now. Who's rescuing you?
3: My wonderful daddy is coming to get me.
2: Oh, hello, Dad. All the way
1: Dad,
2: to save the day.
1: Dad, my clutch is gone. Oh, my God. Can only imagine. Listen, anyone that sees an inn there, where are you? Fossero roundabout, is it?
3: That's exactly where I am.
1: Give her a beep and wave there. Beep and wave for Lynn this morning.
2: Where are we on the way to?
3: I was on my way to work in Kilmacud.
2: Oh, you might need a Robin Laura note, do you?
3: I'll definitely need a Robin Laura note.
2: Okay, we'll sort that out for you. I can't guarantee it'll stand up, but yeah, we will do our very best.
3: We'll see.
1: Listen, come here to us. Let's stick you in the jaw on Friday for the overnight stay for two at the Parkview Newtown and Kennedy. That'll include your breakfast the following morning as well. What was that Amazing. Song in reverse?
3: It was Tina Turner, What's Love Got to Do With It?
1: Let's have a listen.
4: What's love got to do? Doodaloo.
1: Yes, Yay! Correct and right, Lynn. You're in the draw. That's something. Your morning's not started off the best, but where we've sorted you.
3: If I hadn't broken down, I wouldn't have been able to text in. You know,
1: that's what it is. That's what it is.
2: Always looking on the bright side of life. This is what we like to see. Where we can be a bit negative, Nelly here. So it's good. We need an injection of this on the show.
3: Absolutely.
2: All right. Thanks a million, Lynn. Nice to talk to you. Best of luck.
1: Cheers, Mrs. All the best. Bye. I love having the chats to the listeners. Do you?
2: I do, and it made me smile thinking of her dad coming to rescue her as well. Yeah. Do you know, many of us were lucky enough to still have a dad in our lives. My dad passed a few years ago, but he did things like that. And that was occasionally. And that was a nice thing to have, you know what I mean? To have someone that can go, oh, give us a hand here, will you?
1: No,
2: clutch, though. God, I've had on a few cars. Just the thought of us.
1: Let's not even speak about the financial aspect of Lynn's life.
2: That.
1: Now, Lynn, don't worry. Actually, your dad's on the way, so... You know, double whammy there. The bank of mum and dad utilise you. I'm still doing it these days. This day, ridiculous. 087-77-11-103 if you'd like to get in touch this morning. The winning's only beginning, by the way. We have €160 in the voice vault. One of those voices have been guessed. We'll give you details on that after 8. We'll also give you details on East Coast FM's sizzling summer giveaway, which is just fantastic. If you'd like them now, go onto the website eastcoast.fm.
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1: Now, my understanding is that those roadworks were supposed to have been done overnight and plain sailing in the morning. There's obviously been a slight delay there, so just to watch out for those road resurfacing works happening at Fossero this morning, and some cones on the road as well. I think traffic was down to one lane just between Kilmack and Bray there this morning. Is that still the case? Let us know, please. 087-77-11-103. But it's caused a bit of a backup on the N11, so from Delagany all the way to Bray, bumper to bumper traffic there. But once you get through Bray, free plain sailing. Where else is it busy this morning? The M50 Palmerstown northbound, traffic travelling at around 30 kilometres an hour there, so quite slow. It's just sheer amount of traffic on the road there. Castle Warden's Rathcoole on the N7, and it's also busy this morning on the M1 heading towards the airport for some lucky ducks. I'm glad I said ducks.
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12: It's 8 o'clock live from the East Coast News Centre. Good morning, I'm John Hart. Property prices in County Wicklow have risen by €7,500 over the past year. The average asking price for a home now stands at €445,000, up by €10,000 over the past 3 months. The latest My Home property price report this morning shows more homes are coming onto the market, with almost 600 properties for sale at the end of the second quarter. The 22% increase in supply isn't reducing demand, with homes in Wicklow going sale agreed in just under 3 months on average. Meanwhile, asking prices nationally rose by 5% in the year to June, according to My Home. The national median asking price now stands at €395,000, with homes selling for an average of 7-8% above the asking price in May and June. Temperatures could hit highs of 30 degrees this week as Met Erin issues a weather advisory. The UV index is expected to be very high, with daytime temperatures averaging 25 degrees, while at night it could come down to 15 degrees or higher. The advisory from tomorrow warns of dehydration and heat stress, along with animal welfare issues. These people, though, are taking the good weather in their stride.
13: I spend so often paying to go away to Spain and Portugal for this, and we have it here on our own coast. It's beautiful, yeah. Oh, the warmer the better.
14: Great, like, there's nothing like Irish beach on a lovely day. I mean, we've already been in for a swim. The water's lovely. Kids, do you love it?
15: Yeah!
16: 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Keeping Wicklow connected.
12: MEPs will this morning hear what Ireland intends to do during its time at the helm of the EU presidency. Micheál Martin will address the EU Parliament in Strasbourg, where Ellen Butler is also reporting.
17: After the fanfare of last week's launch at Dublin Castle, the work of the EU presidency now must get underway. The Taoiseach will this morning outline Ireland's priorities between now and the end of the year, namely economic competitiveness, promoting European values and improving security. MEPs and political group leaders in the Parliament will then get the chance to respond. Micheál Martin and the EU Parliament President Roberta Metsola will also meet and hold a joint press conference this afternoon. Ellen Butler in Strasbourg.
12: A man wanted in Germany on allegations including child kidnapping, illegal restraint and hostage taking has been arrested in Cork. The man in his 50s was detained during an international operation targeting human trafficking and remains in custody pending examination, according to the Examiner. And prolonged delays to the Chapel Road project in Delgany is said to be worsening traffic and safety issues, according to a local community group. Greystones councillors were told by Killin Carry Community Association that increased traffic, speeding and illegal parking are leaving pedestrians at risk. They've called for a 30 km/h speed limit and traffic calming, with warnings that the Killincarrig Village Enhancement Scheme could see similar delays as that of Chapel Road.
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12: All three of the FIFA co-hosts for the World Cup finals are now out. The US thrashed last night 4-1 by Belgium in the last 16 in Seattle. Follarin Balogun failed to score after his one-match suspension imposed following a red card against Bosnia-Herzegovina was lifted following an intervention to FIFA from Donald Trump. US team coach Maurizio Pochettino was baffled by how poorly they played.
19: I think we need to learn. We need to assess that game and we need to see why we didn't approach the game in the same way that the rest of the World Cup.
12: Belgium will now face Spain in the quarterfinals. Mikel Merino's injury time winner earned the European champions a 1-0 win over Iberian neighbours Portugal. Holders Argentina face Egypt in Atlanta this evening, while Switzerland can reach their first quarterfinal for the first time since 1954 if they overcome Colombia in Vancouver from 9 p.m. Elsewhere in soccer, Shamrock Rovers face Malta's Floriana in the first leg of the UEFA Champions League first round qualifier this evening without defender Pico Lopez and his World Cup exploits. Wimbledon quarterfinals today. Men's world number one Jannik Sinner will face Jan Lennart Struff. Novak Djokovic meets Felix Auger Aliassime. Coco Gauff takes on fellow American Jessica Pegula. Four-time Grand Slam winner Naomi Osaka will meet the 10 seed Karolina Muchova. And at Gaelic Games, Kenny confirmed the appointment of the iconic Henry Shefflin as the new senior hurling boss. The Ballyhale Shamrocks clubman won 10 All-Ireland titles with the Cats during his playing career and most recently managed their under-20 side.
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12: Dry today with sunny spells, light winds with very warm temperatures of 25 to 28 degrees. All the latest Wicklow news now available on the East Coast FM website and app.
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1: Morning, it's Rob and Nora on World Change Day, which is on July 7th every year. Global initiative focused on promoting sustainable peace, compassion and positive societal action. There you are now. It's also International Peace and Love Day. It's pretty much the same thing, isn't it?
2: What?
1: Two separate things. World Change Day and International Peace and Love Day. Global Forgiveness Day today as well.
2: And Rob handed me, came in here just as the news is starting and puts a finger of fudge on my desk and goes, that's for you for World Chocolate Day.
1: Yeah, because I had one. Well, I haven't had a fudge in years. And I was like, oh.
2: I looked and thought, no, I better not put let's do
1: it's World Chocolate Day.
2: Put into my stomach first thing in the day. And then I went, actually, no, I will. So a finger of fudge is just enough to give me a treat.
1: It's not even a finger. it's a hero's finger version.
2: Ooh, a mini finger.
1: It's
2: enough to give me a treat.
1: It's a nub. It's a nub of a finger.
2: Okay. All right.
1: Nubs. That's what they should call them.
2: No, nub.
1: Cadbury's nubs.
2: Nub is not a nice word. I don't like that word. Nub.
1: Close enough.
2: Sorry, lads. Okay.
1: Yeah. Knob of butter.
2: We're talking about...
1: Put a knob of butter on there. Ew!
2: Brave seagulls and birds. I digress. At the bird feeder in Wicklow Town, getting ballsy bit my lad the other day. Is it Rachel?
1: The bird ballsy. Feeder did or the seagulls?
2: The seagulls. Right. The bird feeder. Bit her son's... fingers, chainy mackers, they're as ballsy, those lads.
1: Seagulls are vicious, lads. Vicious. It's an issue. The seagull, now there's a call, isn't there, happening on the old seagulls. You need to tread carefully now. If a seagull bit my son, he'd be called very quickly. I tell you, laughing at it.
2: They take your chips, which is always a problem.
1: Well, that's another thing.
2: Yeah. Okay, now we'll give you more details of the summer sizzler.

0: Morning, you're on East Coast FM. Took off on TikTok that. Stella Lefty's her name. She's from Illinois and the song's called Boston. Boston.
1: Lefty. I used to be called that. I'll tell you why. Right, time for this.
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0: I and everyone else listening now wants to know why you were called Lefty. Don't be giving me... Okay. Now, you see, I've gone to a place where I shouldn't... Right. Let's just move on, so.
1: Right. Three voices. Much is it worth today?
0: Lefty. I don't know. I can't remember. 160? 160. Yeah. It is 160.
1: Yeah.
0: Right, so one voice is gone. Voice one is Al Pacino. The other two are also actors. But who are they?
3: Charismatic.
4: Sorry.
5: Prevention.
0: Who says sorry and who says prevention? Oh, we spoke to the boss yesterday.
1: Oh.
0: We'll have a clue at two. So when it reaches 200.
1: Oh, I see. I thought you meant 2 o'clock. I was like, what use is that? Just not even on air.
0: A clue at two. So when it gets to 200, we'll have another clue. Or you could just.
1: I think we're at 150 today.
0: No, once it was 150,
1: you
0: yeah.
1: Sure?
0: Yeah.
1: Okay.
0: I'm sure.
1: Okay, I'll leave that to you. I know you. I just see a note, Laurent. I was wrong. So the website's wrong. I know. So 160. Okay, 160. So 160, three voices. We heard yesterday that those voices are not two of the people from what film was that with Al Pacino? That one. Melissa Leo or Carla Gugino.
0: Gugino. Anyway, from the movie.
1: Righteous Kill?
0: Yes. That's the one.
1: I remember that.
0: Because you remember the two names as you're looking at the WhatsApp, I'd imagine that was there yesterday and you looked up and saw the movie.
1: No, I didn't actually. I would admit it.
0: You're such a liar.
1: I swear to God, there's no. I'm looking at a message to you.
0: I'm sorry. There is not a hope that you remember.
1: Okay, I'm
0: going
1: to prove you wrong. Look. That's what I'm looking at. A message to Emer with the two voices. Can you see anything about Righteous Kill there? Now, I want an apology from you, please. Look.
0: All right, fair enough.
1: Well, okay.
0: Sorry. It's no, a, well, there's not well a I'm hope. Sorry for being surprised that you remembered that something. Yeah. Anyway, who are the voices? VB, if you want to play, to 087-77-11-103. Have another listen.
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0: 087-77-11-103. Yeah, lots of messages in this morning. We get to some in the next couple of minutes. We have a Wicklow wedding today. Hang on.
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1: I mean, lads, who would need an infant to brag or a child to brag or whatever it is for a wedding at the moment?
0: Oh,
1: this is it.
0: What a glorious...
1: Absolute sparkling weather. And it's only going to get nicer. From tomorrow, you've got a weather warning, but today's going to be lovely and sunny, hazy at times. Top temperature's 25 and currently many parts of Wicklow at the moment. It's already climbed to a lovely 18 degrees.
0: So to Kilmac and Bray this morning on the N11. Clears up after that. There's a hazard on the road, on the Dublin Road in Bray, the R761 there. Traffic travelling slowly. What the hazard is, I'm not sure. That's all it says. Hazard on the road. Castlewarden to Rathcoole, N7, bumper to bumper there, travelling at around 27 kilometres an hour. But everything else is moving pretty well. And if there is anything at all we've missed, get your texts, WhatsApps, or even better, your voice notes in so we can let the rest of the county know. Hang on. For Aslan, a classic from them in just a moment on Freshly Squeezed.
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0: From Fingus in Dublin, a memory from Iceland. 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Today is the 7th day of July 2026, a day that will go down in history for a certain couple in County Wicklow. A date they'll never forget, hopefully. Otherwise, it'd be cheaper tonight.
1: They could well be hearing that song at the wedding. That's a real song, isn't it? You hear at a wedding. It's happening later. Lots of people in Wicklow will know the gentleman involved. His name is Clifton Conyard, and I know he's very involved in Ashford and the football and all that type of thing. And his lovely mummy, Anne, is going to have a little chat to us. Morning, Anne. How's it going?
2: Good morning, Rob and Laura.
1: How are you? How's the nerves?
2: I'm very excited.
1: Ooh, I love a good wedding.
2: And I'm nervous as well.
0: Don't be nervous. It's only us. We don't bite.
1: She's talking about the wedding, not us.
0: All right. So your son is getting married today to who?
2: To Bodine Brown, yeah.
0: To Bodine Brown. And what's the story with the two of them?
2: They met when they were very young. We lived next door to each other in Ashford.
0: Uh-huh.
2: And Clifton used to babysit for her dad. And Bodine was 14, Clifton was 16 when they met.
0: Right. Aww.
2: And they're together since, yeah.
0: Wow.
2: They have three lovely children, three boys, 19, 17 and 12. Yep.
0: Aww.
2: And they're still together. It's just a lovely story. Yeah.
1: So they'll get to be part of the big day today then, the sons?
2: I do, up in Ballybeg House, up between Tinnehaly and Ockram. Beautiful place.
0: What a day for us. Have you got your outfit sorted? Have you got a fascinator and everything?
2: Oh, I've everything. I've a headpiece. I've everything, Rob. Everything.
1: I was up there
2: last night for a meal up in Tinnehaly with them all. And then I came home. They all stayed up there. It's just beautiful up there. It's lovely.
1: Such a lovely part of Wicklow. Do you have any other children that have got married?
2: I have Paul. I'm not up there now. I have Paul, Trevor, Andrina, and Amy. Yeah.
1: Oh, Jamie Mickers.
2: I have five kids all together.
1: There's a gaggle of them.
0: Laura, the Conyards.
1: I've heard of the Conyards.
0: Yeah, they own Rathnew and Ashford. The whole place. I know lots of Conyards. Actually, I know Paul. Paul was next door neighbour of mine. I used to live in Saunders Lane in Rathnew. Lovely couple.
2: Glenda's
0: the wife. Yeah. Know them all.
2: That's right.
0: No, Jack and Rupert, they're Man City fans. I won't hold that against them. But,
1: this is community.
2: Yeah, Paul's best man today, Rob.
0: Oh, no pressure, Paul. No pressure. I'm sure he's probably listening at the moment. He's doing the
2: Paul
0: speech.
2: Paul and Trevor. Sorted. And then his friend Eric as well. That he grew up here on the road. Yeah.
1: Aww. And listen, Anne, tell us some nice things about Clifton. What do you love about him?
2: Oh, he's great chap. He is great walker and never stops walking, always. And then with the football pitch, the Ashford Rovers, he lives in the... If you're looking for Clifton, he's in the football pitch in Ashford, the Rovers. He's cutting it,
1: Oh, he's one of those.
2: He cuts the grass, he does everything. He lives over there.
1: Isn't that lovely?
2: He loves the football. He's very heavily involved in all the football. Yeah.
0: Right, and a very proud
2: man. He's a great lad. I'm very proud of him.
1: Oh, isn't that lovely, Anne? Well, listen, we were delighted to talk to you today. You sent us a voice note. We thought, no, we're getting her on. She sounds absolutely lovely. So, Clifton and Bodine getting married today, and you're the mummy, and I'm sure they're very proud of you as well. And thanks for coming on and having the chats with us today. You'll have a good day today, won't you?
2: Well, I will. Thank you for having me.
0: Now, go easy on the old you know what, because it's quite warm, you know.
2: It'll hit you differently.
1: There you go. Doesn't need it.
0: Don't need it.
1: Quite the crack anyway without it. Fantastic stuff. All right, listen, we're going to send you a little recording of that and you can pass it on to Clifton just in case he wasn't listening, which of course he was, if he isn't busy over cutting the grass on the morning of his wedding at Ashford Rovers.
2: Yeah.
0: Lovely chatting to you. You have a brilliant day, brilliant weekend, all right?
2: Okay, thanks.
0: Bye-bye. There you are now. Lovely Wicklow wedding today and what a day for us.
1: Gorgeous. We hope you all have great fun. Already loads of messages of congratulations coming in for you guys. There's also lots of messages coming in asking about the traffic. Why is it crawling through Kilmac? Well, we'll tell you why. The reason is because there's a slight residue of last night's roadworks there. Some cones.
0: Residue?
1: There's some cones.
0: Remnants, residue,
1: whatever. I mean, come on.
0: Spillage.
1: Yeah, okay. On the road. So just be careful there because there seems to be a slight unevening of the surface still. So they've left some cones there and that's causing delays.
0: Pretty comprehensive. Well, it's better to do the traffic in 2 minutes. Listen, I didn't bother now.
1: You can go ahead just without the residue and the,
0: fair enough,
1: and the remnants.
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0: Freshly Squeezed with Rob G and Laura Wood, Tuesday morning's edition, just 8:32. Let's get you up to date with the latest from the newsroom. It's John Hart.
10: Good morning, guys. The annual asking price inflation for homes rose to 5% between April and June. A man has been charged in connection with the death of a woman in County Leash over the weekend. A man's died in a road crash in County Waterford overnight as well. Dublin City Council will honour the creche worker who helped to shield children during the horrific Parnell Square attack in 2023. And the fallout from the World Cup continues elsewhere, not just in the US, but also in Portugal this morning. Rob, you'll be enthusiastic to hear about a certain Cristiano Ronaldo and his not untimely demise in terms of football. His retirement now complete, yeah, and confirmed.
0: He was so aware of the cameras last night or the night before. I was just like, oh, stop it. It was, I know he was upset and he's retiring and this is his last World Cup, and I get that, but when the camera started panning around him, he was really cognizant of that.
10: Yeah, there's like, a bit of that. I mean, this is a 41-year-old man. No, I mean, like, you know, even some level of self-awareness, not just the narcissism which he shows. I mean, he's, as someone said, Chris Sutton, you remember Chris Sutton used to be a footballer years ago, yeah, on the BBC, said, look at him waddling around the pitch. And I never thought that you'd actually refer to the context of Ronaldo being anything other than an absolute specimen in terms of physique. But he's there. He literally can't run. It's an extraordinary thing that took place. I mean, if you're Portuguese, you've every right to be furious what they've done.
0: Because a lot of the Portuguese fans aren't happy he was part of the team.
1: I see. Yeah. Okay, well, either way, I'm having a brother-in-law from Spain and many, many nieces and nephews. Vamos a empezar!
0: Who's going to win it?
10: Oh, from here on in, wow, probably France, but we'll see.
0: I would say,
10: yeah,
0: France as well, yeah.
1: Could be Spain, or, you know.
10: Yeah, and on a Spainer, like Spain, 5 games, they haven't conceded a goal. Everyone was just like shocked with the Cape Verde match, but then they proved how good they were. Mm. So it looks like they're really sort of clicking into gear just at the right time. So you never, obviously,
1: you never know. They've spirit, those lads.
10: And what about Three Lions? after...
1: You never know there either.
10: Yeah, there's something going on there.
0: They'll get to the semis and out in penalties.
10: Yeah, they were going on about the bulldog spirit and all that after the Mexico match. That was
1: John will be... Paul Winsells will be delighted with that impression
0: Is there a chance of a France-Argentina final again?
10: They're on opposite sides,
0: Okay, so we could have a repeat of the last World Cup.
10: Yeah, I can't see the Argentinians stopping them this time though if it comes to you never know.
1: Just a quick anecdote, actually, really made me laugh. I say my brother's girlfriend Ruth works in an office in town, and she was in there yesterday, and they were all had the Norway gear on. But the funniest thing was they're all lovely, but they were saying to her, she's English? Sorry, I don't know if I mentioned that. Anyway, she's English. Anyway, they were like to her, "Hi, Ruth," and she was like looking at the Norway, and they were like, "Oh, jeez, we never thought about Ruth." She was like, "Don't mind me," and they're all there with their Norway flags and all.
10: Fighting,
1: she was
10: helmets
1: wetting herself going out.
0: Oh, brilliant!
1: Sorry about that, Ruth.
0: 25 to 9.
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0: Still a bit slow on the N11 from Kilmac at Tipperary this morning. Elsewhere, the N7 is another heavy spot. Traffic very slow. Castle Warden to Rathcoole, travelling around 26 kilometres an hour there. Everything else is busy but moving. Public transport is fine. 087 77 11 103. You can text or WhatsApp there if we've missed anything.
1: You're not going to believe this. So we were just talking to the lovely Anne Conyer. We were saying there's lots of Conyers at Wicklow, and I get a message from the unofficial Lord Mayor of Rathdrum, Bill Porter. Anne's his sister.
0: Bill Porter. Avondale Sports Bill Porter.
1: Yeah. And he's just, you're just talking to my sister there, Anne Conyard. I'm like, oh, hilarious.
0: Oh, my God. Yeah. I had no idea. I was spoken to Bill for years.
1: There you go.
0: Morning, Bill.
1: Morning, Bill.
0: How are you, pal? 8:36.
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0: Now, there's three voices in the Voice Vault. Actors. First one is Al Pacino. We got that. But who are the other two?
2: Charismatic.
3: Sorry.
4: Prevention.
0: Okay.
3: Chloe is on the line. She's in Rathnew this morning. Morning, Chloe. How's it going?
5: Hiya, how are you?
3: We're Chloe. Grand. Chloe. We haven't spoken to you in a while.
0: Up the village!
5: Up the village.
0: We always say up the village. Every time there's someone on from Rathnew.
3: You do,
0: because they did welcome me with open arms all those years ago, Laura.
3: That's the
0: embraced
3: thing.
0: By the people of Rathnew I was.
3: They're still embracing you, are they?
0: Yeah,
3: I'll tell them a few secrets, Chloe. You might not be too keen about that lad living in Rathnew. Oh, you messed it up. Are you enjoying the sunshine?
5: I am, yeah.
3: What's the plan today?
5: Nothing really, just have driving lessons.
3: Oh,
0: okay. In Wicklow Town?
5: Yeah.
0: Oh.
3: Are you going to do your test there?
5: In Wicklow, yeah.
3: Yeah, fair play to you. Like, I did it there. It's got easier, apparently, the route and stuff. But I remember when I was doing it, it was, maybe it was the time of day.
0: Years ago, it was deemed, I think, the most difficult in the entire country.
3: And that's changed, doesn't it?
0: Yeah, yeah.
3: Well, anyway, we don't mean to freak you out now, Chloe. It'll all be fine.
0: It's grand.
5: Yeah.
3: Sorry. When do you have your test booked?
5: No, I have to wait 4 months.
3: Oh, yeah. Okay, cool. It's all changed, doesn't it, since we did it? We have no clue. So, all right. Okay, so you've got your lessons today.
0: Yeah.
3: Ahead of that, we would love to give you £160 if you can manage to name the other two voices in the Voice Vault. We know Al Pacino is the first one, and the other two are actresses. Do you know the actress in the middle, by any chance?
5: I don't. No.
3: Okay, do you want to take a stab in the dark if you're going to give us the actor, just in case?
0: Any actress in the world, off the top of your head, off the top of the dome, there's the cool kids say, you could throw it at us, you could be right, you could get yourself £160 and give us the two voices here. Do you know what? I'll play it for you, hang on.
2: Charismatic.
3: Sorry.
4: Prevention.
0: So who says sorry and who says prevention? What have you got for us? £160. Come on, Chloe. Let's go.
5: I don't know the middle one.
3: Okay, not but even going to give us like
5: the last one could be Trump.
0: Donald Trump?
3: Okay, yeah. Not traditionally known as an actor, but he has been in a few films. Was he in Zoolander?
0: He was in Home Alone.
3: Home Alone
0: 2, Lost in New York. Yeah. He was in that. Yeah. He's done a bit of acting with the WWE. He acts the... It doesn't matter. Donald Trump is incorrect. Sorry, Chloe.
3: Hard luck.
5: Okay.
0: We'll try again. And remember, by the way, we were talking to the boss yesterday and he said he'd give us a clue at 2. So when it reaches 200, we'll dish out some clues for everyone, including yourself. You can have another go if it's still on the go. All right, Chloe.
3: Good luck in your lesson.
5: Perfect.
3: See you later. Bye.
0: Oh, Chloe. Chloe. Chloe.
5: Bye.
0: Chloe.
5: Yeah.
0: Up
5: yeah.
0: the village. See you now.
5: Bye.
3: Scarlet for your ma for having you. She's listen, like, oh God.
0: Every time.
3: Here all my life.
0: Every time I have someone on from Rathnew, I'm going to say up the village.
3: I'm here all my life.
0: We need something for Greystones.
3: No.
0: Actually, no. We'll park that. We'll park that. Best believe it. Well, you can pick up something for Greystones.
3: Listen, I'm.
0: Up the village. Well, grab the dry robes. Acai bowls.
3: Acai.
0: Mocha choca matcha latte without milk.

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1: Would you like a lovely, lovely story, Laura Wood?
2: Go for it.
1: A heartwarming story.
2: Yes, I would.
1: I love this. An adorable couple are keeping their romance alive by sticking to tradition. Every Friday, 101-year-old John Carroll and his wife Jerry, who's 100, share breakfast at McDonald's. They're familiar faces. This couple there turn up every Friday. They just rock up. He was interviewed by one of the news networks in the States. He said, "We have breakfast down here every Friday morning with our friends. We usually eat egg McMuffin with sausage." They're welcomed warmly by the staff every week. They're like, look, there's John and Jerry. We just love them, said the general manager, Christina. I just love seeing, even when I'm out and about, elderly couples that are just so truly, madly, deeply in love with each other. And there's one guy, this is brilliant. Where was I? I was in a Circle K or something, and there's an elderly couple in front of me, and she was up ordering something, and he slapped her on the arse, and I thought, that's just brilliant. No, she didn't mind, by the way. This is the wife, and they must have been in their 80s.
2: What was coming next.
1: And the fact he was still doing that, gave her a little tap, and then she just smiled at him, and I just thought, that's brilliant.
2: Yeah, it is. You're right. Brilliant. It's heartwarmingly lovely.
1: Really
2: I actually saw a couple walking, and there was an elderly couple. They were walking down the road, and they were holding hands, and they were looking. I actually genuinely thought to myself, you'd want to both look ahead. You wouldn't want to have a fall because they were looking at each other into each other's eyes. I was like, so cute.
1: That's the goal, isn't that the goal when you get into a relationship?
2: To grow old with somebody. Marriage, you have to still be like that.
1: Yeah.
2: 100%.
1: Fantastic.
2: As many people will attest to.
1: Anyway, long may they continue doing that. So John and Jerry, 101 and 100 years old, every Friday morning in McDonald's in Tennessee in the USA, having their egg McMuffin and their sausage for breakfast.
2: Sure, they'd be delighted, dearie, that imitation of them.
1: Do you know what? I'm going to dig up that audio. I bet you it's bloody accurate.
2: We'll have a bit of time. You can talk amongst yourself while you dig it up. Go on, have a quick look. Sizzling summer giveaway. We're offering you the chance to win. We've got a stacked prize. Wait till you hear some of these stuff. I mean, the prizes are unbelievable. You get the lot, right? So we've got mountkennedyinn.ie inviting you and 9 friends to dine there to the value of 500 quid. 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And the list goes on. What you must do in order to win and you take home every single prize is listen out for the Sizzling Summer Triple Play. 3 songs played in full in this exact order. 1, Toto Africa.
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0: There's Panic at the Disco and High Hopes on East Coast FM. Freshly squeezed with Rob and Laura. If you've just joined us, we were talking about a couple married for over 80 years who still have breakfast dates. They go to their local McDonald's every Friday. 101-year-old John Carroll and his wife Jerry, who's 100, sharing breakfast at the Tennessee McDonald's. In relation to their marriage, he says, and I quote,
1: "Treat your wife nice. Try to help her all you can and work hard. That's all. We've had our ups and downs over the years, but we still made it."
0: What do they have for breakfast? Here's what he said.
1: "For breakfast, we usually eat the Egg McMuffin with sausage."
2: Okay. Yeah. So we did take him out. So we'll give you one more time. So what did John say?
3: "For breakfast, we usually eat the Egg McMuffin with sausage."
1: Maybe, you know.
2: Not too far off the mark, in fairness. Give us him one more time.
0: Who, me or him?
2: No, him.
3: "For breakfast, we usually eat the Egg McMuffin with sausage."
2: With sausage.
0: Yeah.
3: "For breakfast, we usually eat the Egg McMuffin with sausage."
2: Cuteness. And he does a load of toe taps every day, he says, as well.
0: Reaches down, touches his toes.
2: Yeah,
0: that's
2: a load
0: going
2: of times every day, and he's 100, what is he?
0: 100, he's 101, she's 100.
2: She's 100. Ah, cuteness. Anyway, you weren't far off, sorry.
0: Well, yeah, well, it's in Tennessee. I knew there'd be a bit of a twang there.
2: Yeah.
3: Sausage.
2: All right.
0: "Now I want an Egg McMuffin with sausage."
2: No, yeah, it's World Chocolate Day today, but that's not, that fudge you gave me, that finger of fudge isn't cutting the mustard.
0: Did you eat it yet?
2: I wonder how many different expressions you could get about a food into one thing. So that finger of fudge isn't cutting the mustard, so I think we need to...
0: That finger of fudge couldn't feed a sparrow. Size them.
2: Yeah, they're...
0: I have an issue with this fun size nonsense. It's like getting a fun size paycheck. Who wants that? Fun size or sharing bag? What a big lie that is.
2: The only good thing about these ones are at least you can have a few of them and not feel as bad.
0: Yeah.
2: Do you get me? Double finger. Right, there you go.
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0: Still busy between Delagony and Bray this morning on the N11. Elsewhere this morning, the N7 traffic there, bumper to bumper between Castle Warden and Rathcoole. Everything else is fine, moving well. Public transport, Grand 2. If we've missed anything, text or WhatsApp 087 77 11 103. And an hour of nostalgia is coming your way in the Time Tunnel, the 80s and the 90s on Freshly Squeezed.
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11: It's 9 o'clock, live from the East Coast News Centre. Good morning, I'm John Hart. Property prices in County Wicklow have risen by €7,500 over the past year, with the average asking price now at €445,000. My Home's property price report shows prices are up €10,000 in the past 3 months, while the number of homes currently for sale has increased by 22%. Nationally, prices rose by 5% in the year to June, with the median asking price now €395,000, with sales in May and June achieving on average 7-8% above the standard asking price. My Home's Joanne Geary says the improved supply in County Wicklow is very positive.
12: Demand for homes in the county remains very resilient. Wicklow remains one of the strongest markets in the country. The median asking price for a property now is €445,000, and that's up €7,500 on this time last year. The most encouraging finding for me in this quarter's report for Wicklow is the increase in supply. So at the end of June, there were 589 properties available for sale in Wicklow. That's up 22% in the previous quarter.
11: More risk-taking could lead to faster delivery of critical infrastructural projects like water and housing, according to Minister for Public Expenditure Jack Chambers. He's behind a new risk appetite statement which encourages things like the purchase of land before projects are even signed off. Reporter Joe Lynham says it should help to eradicate major delays.
13: Up to now, civil servants have always dotted I's and crossed T's and basically aimed for all the low-hanging fruit. And as a result, it has led to a delay in delivering big infrastructure projects.
10: 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Keeping Wicklow connected.
11: Last night, Dublin City Council passed an emergency motion calling on the FAI to pull the Republic of Ireland out of its upcoming Nations League fixtures with Israel. The FAI had previously said it's obliged to fulfil the matches under UEFA rules and has warned a boycott could have serious financial and sporting consequences. But councillors agree the association should show what they describe as moral leadership by withdrawing from the games. A man wanted in Germany on allegations including child kidnapping, illegal restraint and hostage taking has been arrested by Gardaí in Cork. The man in his 50s was detained during an international operation targeting human trafficking and remains in custody pending extradition, according to the Examiner. Gardaí raided 166 brothels nationwide and spoke to 269 sex workers with no trafficking victims identified. And prolonged delays to the Chapel Road project in Delgany is said to be worsening traffic and safety problems, according to a local community group. Greystones councillors were told by Killincarry Community Association that increased traffic, speeding and illegal parking leave pedestrians at risk. They've called for a 30 km per hour speed limit and traffic calming, with warnings that the Killincarrig Village Enhancement Scheme could see similar delays as that of Chapel Road.
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11: All three of the World Cup hosts are out. Belgium's players said the US President's World Cup intervention inspired them to victory in Seattle, where they thrashed the US 4-1 with striker Follerin Balogun, of course, getting his red card overturned because of the interventions of Donald Trump towards FIFA. The Belgian social media account posting a photograph of Romelu Lukaku scoring with the caption, "Overturn this." Spain will await them in the quarterfinals after their late 1-0 win over Portugal in Dallas last night. Mikel Merino with the goal for the Spanish. The US team coach Mauricio Pochettino says they failed to perform last night.
14: We were not in our level. Even when we score, even in the next action, we concede the goal. Very bad day. Wasn't our day in a collective and an individual way. In a tournament like a World Cup, when that happens, you have not another chance. You have no net. You are out and you need to go home. You need to accept that.
11: Two of the world greats meet tonight. Lionel Messi's Argentina face Mo Salah's Egypt from 5 o'clock, while Switzerland face off against Colombia in Vancouver at 9 o'clock, and when the quarterfinal lineup will be complete. One of the greats of modern-day hurling, Henry Shefflin, is back on the sidelines. He'll take charge of his native Kilkenny for 2027. The appointment of the 10-time All-Ireland winner was rubber-stamped last night. Also in soccer, Shamrock Rovers in action in Malta as they face Floriana in their Champions League qualifier. That match gets underway at 6:30 our time. And also in tennis, Wimbledon quarterfinal action today. Jannik Sinner will face Jan Lennard Struff in the men's singles. Novak Djokovic also in action. While in the women's, an All-American clash in the quarterfinals, Coco Gauff facing Jessica Pegula, and Japan's Naomi Osaka will face number 10 seed Karolina Muchova.
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11: East Coast FM has been informed of the following death. Maureen, better known as Maura Kenny of Castleview, Ballyduff, Arklow, wife of Paddy and mother of David, Yvonne and Declan, sadly missed by her loving husband, sons, daughter, grandchildren, extended family and friends, reposing at her residence from 2 until 8 p.m. on Wednesday, with removal on Thursday at 10:30 a.m. to St. David's Church, Johnstown, for Requiem Mass at 11 a.m. Funeral afterwards in Mount Jerome Crematorium for committal service at 2:30 p.m. in the Victorian Chapel. 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
11: Dry today with sunny spells, light winds with very warm temperatures of 25 to 28 degrees. 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

0: Says Madonna on the Time Channel. Crazy for You. We kicked it off with music from Tears for Fears. Everybody wants to rule the world. What is the year? Have a guess. 087-77-11-103 is the number.
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0: Great dry and weather out there, lads. It's lovely, isn't it?
3: I tell you, it's as good dry and weather as you can get. Put a wash on the air yesterday. Do you know how long it took?
0: Here comes another life story. Well, you did ask. I didn't ask.
3: A full clothes horse. A full clothes horse of clothes. Dry in how long? Just over an hour.
0: Hang on.
3: Would you have one? Thank you very much.
0: Actually, here's the big question for this morning. Can anyone else do it quicker than that?
3: Quicker than an hour? Send us your report. Today's top temperature is about 25 and currently it's heating up nicely. What have we got? We've got about 17 or 18 here in studio.
0: You do love talking about your washing, don't you?
3: Oh, I love it. It's one of those. Me garden and me washing.
0: I love talking about food. You love talking about the washing.
3: Well, I like talking about food too. If we could combine them all, food and washing in the garden, that would be great.
0: John and Margaret Fagan tuned our way in Ashford. And they've made sure I say Ashford because that's how it's supposed to be pronounced. According to the Fagans, anyway. They want to wish Clifton and all the family, the Conyards, a brilliant wedding day today. We had Anne on earlier on. His son's getting married today to Bodine, and they're off to Ballybeg, and a glorious day for us as well.
3: And Mary and Laura as well. Loads of people getting in touch, but said best wishes to Clifton. Now, Anne's a lovely woman, was her neighbour for years.
0: There you are now. 087-77-11-103 if you want to get in touch.
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0: Good morning. You're on the Time Channel for Tuesday with Rob G and Laura Wood. We're asking you to guess what the year is. 087-77-11-103. Text, WhatsApps, or even better, voice notes, please.
3: Okay. This was the year. Right, so we're going back to the 80s. I'm sure lots of people have managed to guess that by now. It was the year that Live Aid united the world for famine relief. There's a big one for you. Mm-hmm. The wreck of the Titanic was discovered on the seabed. Nintendo launched the Nintendo Entertainment System.
0: NES.
3: That's the one.
0: NES.
3: Care Bears, massive shoulder pads, big hair at their peak. Boris Becker becoming the youngest ever men's single champion at Wimbledon. He was just 17 at the time. And Marty McFly travelled through time.
0: Back to the Future. Love it. Speaking of the old Nintendo Entertainment System, it was my son's birthday over the weekend. And we got him this control pad thing with a dongle that goes into the back of the telly. And on this, it's like 4,000, probably even more than that, games, but old school games. You can type in the search bar what game you're looking for. So I put in like Mortal Kombat and Paperboy and all of these games, and they're there. All of these old school Sonic, bloody Spyro, Crash Bandicoot, they're all on this thing.
3: That I'd say you has he even got a look in at that yet?
0: No,
3: you've been on it the whole time.
0: No.
3: So basically, you got yourself a present. For
0: I did,
3: birthday.
0: Yeah,
3: well,
0: I did.
3: Nice, yeah.
0: We were playing Road Rash yesterday. Do you remember? You're on the motorbikes and you can knock people off with a stick while they're. It was brilliant. We were playing Mario Kart. It's the best thing I think
3: that
0: we've
3: you have ever got.
0: I've kind of taken over there. Sorry. Mister, we're on the radio this year. It's Kiri on East Coast FM's Time Tunnel. Good morning.

0: 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I'm on fire. 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Well done if you said that. Part 2 is on the way. 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
0: 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Let's get you up to date with the latest from the newsroom. John Hart.
8: Good morning, guys. NATO leaders are set to gather in Turkey in an important meeting ahead. The Taoiseach also set for a plenary session of the European Parliament in Strasbourg today. Micheál Martin continuing the early exchanges in Ireland's EU presidency. The annual asking price inflation for homes rose to 5% between April and June. Dublin City Council will honour the creche worker who helped shield children during the horrific Parnell Square attack in 2020. And it's come to a crashing halt, as we were reflecting upon earlier, weren't we? The United States of America.
0: Yeah.
8: You know.
0: Yeah. Who's tonight, by the way? Who have we got?
8: Your friend, Mo Salah in Egypt, and Lionel Messi's Argentina.
0: Oh.
8: Interesting.
9: I have them in the sweepstake.
0: You do not?
9: Argentina.
0: In here? No. I didn't know there was one in here.
9: No, oh. Family one. Didn't do one in here, did they?
0: No.
8: No.
9: I don't think so.
0: There was too many teams. I think there's too few.
9: That's the problem. It took us 12 hours to write out the teams. That
8: we did one actually with a family one. There was 8 or 9 of us. But there's no Norway in it because there's 45, 9 and 48 doesn't go kind of thing. So you have to leave out 3.
9: Yeah.
8: So Norway's like a good outlier and somebody's missing that one. But yeah.
0: How much did you put in the Hart family? Man, spill the tea.
8: It's actually on the other side, really, but...
0: Tenor heads.
8: Something in that. Yeah, so basically, there's a couple of people who are now adolescent stroke adults, and they were asked to chip in.
0: Wait till you see the difference.
9: Yeah, that's always the thing.
0: Wait till you see the difference now. How much is put in greystones? Come on, honestly.
9: No.
0: No, no. I bet you're smarter than a tenor, though. Go on.
9: We just put in a grand each.
8: There'll be halloumi sticks and everything.
0: Oh, yeah, real. It's 9:31.
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0: FM. So we started with 1985 and we're moving on now to a certain year of the 1990s and we're asking you to guess what the year is. Musically on the way, we'll have Cracker from the Cranberries, we'll hear from New Order, and Robin S had a brilliant dance tune which we'll play in just a moment for you.
9: This was the year that the Maastricht Treaty came into force, creating the European Union. Ex-case referendum, so Irish voters approved the right to travel and access information about abortion abroad. It was the year Jurassic Park was the biggest blockbuster of the year. Also, the Downing Street Declaration offered new hope for peace in Northern Ireland, and Mrs. Doubtfire.
10: Ah, yeah.
9: Go on, give us a little bop, a little something over there, a little bar of her.
10: I'm a bebop, pop till you drop, hip hop granny. I don't want to continue that.
9: I
10: can't quite remember the lines. I do remember, though, I couldn't quite believe that the current Mrs. G didn't realise that Richard Attenborough of Jurassic Park was David Attenborough's brother. I'm like, how did you not know that?
9: To be honest, it was a late starting fact for me. It was like, it was in the last 10 years, I'd say. I just hadn't copped it. Yeah, I hadn't made the connection.
10: Well, he did the whole, we have created a Jurassic Park. It was the same voice. He's no longer with us, actually, Richard. Yeah. Anyway, what's the year? I remember that was actually one of the first movies I went to see on my own in the cinema.
9: Right.
10: Yeah, as a kid.
9: One, Jurassic Park.
10: Because I was only about, I don't want to say nothing. I'm gonna give it away. I'll let Laura do that.
9: You laughed twice with you, buddy.

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0: Rob and Laura moving on out and making way for Jackie Wakey, who's going to be here after 10 this morning. He's letting us know about the traffic as well, because the N11 is bumper to bumper from Kilpeder right through to Bray this morning. Southern Cross now even busy. It's a bizarre one. The kids off school and stuff. It's been great for the past week. And then boom! It was boom, all early this morning. Some roadworks and road resurfacing works, and there was cones in the road. It was all down to one lane, and these works were supposed to be done overnight and all cleared by the morning, but it doesn't seem to be the case. But what's causing the knock-on effects now? Is it the same thing, or is it something different? Let us know, please. 087-77-11-103.
1: Also, quick update. What's coming up in the morning show, Jack?
2: Okay, the Taste of Wicklow. We're going to be celebrating that. Great food, great produce coming out of the Garden County. A good time to get a puppy, if you're considering it. Better time than Christmas. The vet will be talking about that. And in this weather, Irish homes may be not the best for keeping cool. They're built to keep in the heat.
0: Tell us about it.
2: So there you go. Anyway, we're going to hear from an architect all about that. So lots on the show.
0: Excellent. So looking forward to that bit. The A-rated. How do you cool down your house in a dead heat?
1: Yes, 087-77-11-103
0: if you want to get involved in the morning show. On the way after 10.
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12: It's 10 o'clock live from the East Coast News Centre. Good morning, I'm John Hart. The Taoiseach says Ireland will convene an international AI summit during its presidency of the EU. In an address to the EU Parliament in Strasbourg this morning, Micheál Martin says it's important that an AI model is developed in line with European values. He's also highlighting Ireland's support for EU enlargement, the need to tackle unnecessary regulatory burdens and to continue diplomatic efforts in the Middle East. Addressing MEPs, Micheál Martin outlined Ireland's key priorities over the next 6 months.
13: For our presidency, we turn to the old Irish proverb, strength with unity. And yes, the EU faces challenges, but we are strong in meeting them together. Our priorities have very clearly been laid out. The competitiveness of Europe's economy, the need to protect the fundamental values on which our European Union is built at home and abroad, and the security of our citizens.
12: Property prices in County Wicklow have risen by €7,500 over the past year, with the average asking price now set at €445,000. My Home's property price report this morning shows prices are up by €10,000 in the past 3 months, while the number of homes for sale has increased by 22% to just under 600. Nationally, prices rose by 5% in the year to June, with the median asking price now €395,000. Sales in May and June achieved on average 7-8% above asking price. My Home's Managing Director Joanne Geary says the improved supply in County Wicklow is very positive.
14: Demand for homes in the county remains very resilient. Wicklow remains one of the strongest markets in the country. The median asking price for property now is €445,000, and that's up €7,500 on this time last year. The most encouraging finding for me in this quarter's report for Wicklow is the increase in supply. So at the end of June, there were 589 properties available for sale in Wicklow. That's up 22% in the previous quarter.
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12: Temperatures could hit highs of 30 degrees this week. Met Aaron has issued a weather advisory. The UV index is expected to be high or very high, with daytime temperatures averaging 25 degrees, while at night it could come down to 15 degrees or higher. The advisory from tomorrow warns of dehydration and heat stress, along with animal welfare issues. And also this hour, a man's due in court this morning, charged in connection with the death of a woman in County Laois. The incident occurred at a home in Port Laois on Sunday afternoon. A woman in her 50s was pronounced dead at the scene. A man in his 70s was since arrested. He's been charged to appear this morning before Port Laois District Court. That's your latest news update.
16: 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It's Evie's Ready for Nappy Pants.

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3: Dry today with sunny spells, light winds with very warm temperatures of 25 to 28 degrees. All the latest Wicklow news now available on the East Coast FM website and app.
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5: And a very good morning to you. Welcome to the morning show on this gorgeous day today. Another gorgeous day. And here we are on this Tuesday morning. And you're very welcome to the programme. We're going to talk about the taste of Wicklow very soon. That is all the terrific produce that comes from the Garden County, and we're going to hear about, you know, a celebration of that, and maybe there's things you don't know about and want to discover. Well, we'll give you the opportunity to do that a little bit later. East Coast will have it on the programme as well today. Things like oyster restoration, a pioneering project in bringing native oysters back to the waters of Greystones, which is a great idea. Overheating homes. As Ireland's summers get hotter, could your home be at risk of overheating? I will hear from housing expert Lorcan Sir as he explains the growing challenge and what's needed to keep our homes cool. And also Pete the Vet on maybe getting a puppy at this time of the year, because that's better than Christmas. Quick look at the newspapers today. Bended like Trump, fury over red card foul play. Didn't work, lads, didn't work. And plans for new EU subsidy to help farmers to take holidays. No, and there's a report in yesterday how the farming community are doing. But maybe the story is they can't leave the farm because there's so much to do. They can't take a holiday and all that sort of stuff. But let's start with Graeme O'Neill, who's a journalist here in County Wicklow. And this is all about the former swimming coach, George Gibney. He's been found guilty of sexually abusing 4 young swimmers in the 1970s and 80s, following an 11-day trial at the Central Criminal Court. The 77-year-old was convicted of 39 counts of indecent assault and 1 count of attempted rape after the jury deliberated for more than 7 hours. Gibney had pleaded guilty to 5 counts at the start of the trial, but denied the remaining allegations. And during the trial, 4 women gave powerful evidence describing how Gibney exploited his position of trust as their coach, abusing them in swimming facilities, mostly centred around Stillorgan and Black Rock, and they were aged between 8 and 15. And it's not just that the abuse took place at swimming facilities, but in his car, in his home, and other locations when they were children. Graeme O'Neill, as I say, is here with us, and he's been following this.

the father of Gary O'Toole, who's the former two-time Olympic and European silver medalist, orthopaedic surgeon and swimming pundit on RTE. So this George Gibney case goes back approximately, you know, the abuse is historical. It goes back to the, you know, to the 80s. But, you know, the legal processes around it has been going on for the best part of 30, 35 years. And it's only now that he's been convicted in court of the offences that that he was alleged to have committed, you know. So I suppose the best thing to do is to give you a bit of background on where it all started. So George Gibney was the head coach of a separate swimming club called Trojan Swimming Club that was based out of Stillorgan, where a lot of this abuse. He was very highly regarded. He was, you know, one of the top coaches in the country, fantastic international reputation as well. He was the national swimming coach and he was the Olympic swimming coach from 1984 to 1991. So Gary O'Toole was trained by George Gibney, and Gary was the real golden boy of swimming. Swam really well in the 1998 Seoul Olympics, then went on to win a European silver medalist. We kind of take for granted now how successful our swimmers are, but back in the day this was very rare, and this was, you know, before Michelle Smith and Daniel Whiffen and whatever. So bizarrely, in the run-up to the 1992 Barcelona Olympics, when Gary was tipped to do very well, potentially, you know, to secure a medal, he suddenly split from George Gibney as his coach, and George Gibney stepped down as head of the Olympic swimming committee. Nobody really knew why. It just seemed to be, you know, a parting of the ways. So then, as Gary was swimming in the Olympics, George Gibney appeared on RTE as a pundit for their coverage and effectively went on to slate Gary, who didn't swim very well and didn't make it to the finals. And, you know, it was all seen as a bit of a letdown. Again, it seemed a very, very strange thing to happen at the time. It was covered in the newspapers, but nobody understood why. Okay, it subsequently then emerged that Gary had been made aware in 1991 by other fellow swimmers of alleged abuse by George Gibney at the time. Okay, so once Gary found out about that, and his family and Aidan, they split from George Gibney, and they tried to get together as many of the alleged victims, it has to be said, because George Gibney was not convicted of these crimes. And then it emerged in 1993 that this was what was going on and had prompted the split, and why George Gibney had gone on to attack Gary O'Toole as vociferously as he did on the public airways. George Gibney was subsequently then charged by the Gardaí on 27 counts of child sexual abuse, but he took a judicial review, okay, and that ended up in the Supreme Court, okay, and the Supreme Court ruled that George Gibney could not stand these because there was a statute of limitations, okay, and he basically walked out of the Supreme Court that day and left Ireland very shortly afterwards and never faced any charges. Now, that case has had huge ramifications in the Irish legal system as a result, because after that case, the government then changed the legislation, not so that you couldn't use that excuse, the statute of limitations, for child sex abuse. Okay, and but then George Gibney disappeared. He first reappeared then as a swimming coach in Scotland, but the authorities were there, were tipped off, and then he went to the States, and he was in the States then until this time last year. Again, he took up a couple of different coaching positions over there, but seemed to have this kind of peripatetic nomadic lifestyle. He was moving around all the time. There were complaints made about him, but he was never charged with anything in the States. After that court case, when he was dismissed in 1994 in the Supreme Court, seven brave swimmers who had brought the accusation against them all swore affidavits, and the allegations were then subsequently printed in the Sunday the Tribune, and it was at that point that he fled to Scotland. So the allegations were out there, people knew about it, it wasn't that it was in camera. It later

0: later emerged after George Gibney had left that three other coaches in the Irish Swimming Association were subsequently convicted of child sex abuse, and there was allegations that there was paedophile ring going on. It was Frank McCann who was jailed for life for murdering his wife and foster daughter in 1992. He had initially investigated George Gibney when the allegations were first brought about. Obviously, he dismissed it. Then there was Derry O'Rourke, who was sentenced to 12 years in 1998 and had been recommended by Gibney to be his successor when George Gibney stepped down in 1991. And Ger Doyle, who was jailed in 2010. So they had it all. They are three, including George Gibney, who is now being convicted of it. So they are four paedophiles that were all operating in Irish swimming at that time. Subsequently, the Irish Amateur Swimming Association was disbanded, and then it was replaced by Swim Ireland. And the child safety practices currently in place for all sports throughout Ireland that we have now are a direct result of what happened in swimming in the 1990s. As I say, George Gibney seemed to disappear completely into obscurity until in 2010, a book by the investigative journalist Justine McCarthy, who would be well known, brought it back to attention. But nothing was done about it at that stage. And then during the pandemic in 2020, the BBC, along with the Second Captains podcast company in Ireland, released a podcast called Where Is George Gibney? And in this podcast, they interviewed Gary O'Toole and many of the original victims that had taken the complaint against George Gibney. And the producer of the show managed to track down George Gibney to where he was living in Florida, where they doorstepped him. Okay. So there they discovered that he was a member of the Knights of Columbanus, very much involved in church activities, and seemed to be living a very pious life, you know, volunteered with the Special Olympics. But as a direct result, obviously, because the original victims who had made the complaint in the 90s, because that case was dismissed, they couldn't reallegate those.
1: And the fact that it was made by the BBC, was that any relevance?
0: It's not that, I'm not sure that there's any relevance. I think, you know, it might have been easier for the Second Captains from a libel point of view to get a hearing in the UK than it would be from here. But as a direct result of that podcast that came out in 2020, four new, as we now know, victims emerged from the shadows and made complaints to Gardaí, and that's how the Gardaí were able to issue new charges. So in June of 2023, Dublin District Court issued warrants for his arrest on 78 charges. They were then passed over to the authorities in the United States, for which he was arrested in June of last year. And then everybody thought that he would fight his extradition tooth and nail, that he would never see it, because he's an older man at this stage. He's into his 70s, that he would never stand trial in Ireland. But when it came to the court case about his extradition, he consented to be extradited to Ireland. He arrived in, that's when I was in talking with you this time last year. Obviously, the case then disappears from the public eye in Ireland. He went on trial several
1: and just,
0: weeks
1: just
0: ago.
1: Just to clarify, we could mention him by name then, but soon afterwards, the judge issued, more than guidance, a dictat, basically, to mention this person's name.
0: It has to be redacted, that we're not allowed to talk about it. So nobody has been allowed to report or talk about the case for the last year until he was convicted yesterday. And now we can bring out the full story of how he ended up in this situation, you know?
1: Yeah. And, you know, the women, the four women, now women, mm-hmm. I mean, who were, I suppose, 12, 13, 14 at the time, did they give evidence in the trial?
0: They gave evidence in the trial. I think one of them stated that the abuse began, you know, her exact words was, he started to take an interest in me at around the age of 8 or 9 years of age. So that woman has had to live with that, you know, for 40, 45 odd years, you know.
1: Yeah, and I think there was a part of it where he was abusing her, and she could look out the window and she saw her mother
0: coming to collect her. Yeah, some of the evidence yesterday was
1: kid.
0: Yeah,
1: you know what I mean?
0: Child, you know. And while, you know, the original seven victims that stepped forward, obviously they never got their day in court for, but I think this is a certain amount of justification for them, you know, that after all these times, and, you know, it has to be stated, like Gary O'Toole is from Bray, you know, that's part of the reason why I'm in here, and Aidan O'Toole, very, you know, strongly involved in the locality, you know, Gary O'Toole effectively had to sacrifice his international swimming career because of this, despite the fact that he was never abused himself, but what he did was very brave. He rallied around the victims and got this to where it was 30 years ago, but we're only seeing the fruits of it really now.
1: Yeah. And I'm sure there's other victims along the way too.
0: There are, by all accounts, there are other victims that declined to press charges this time around, and they're fully entitled to do that. You know, it's probably very painful for some of them to do it, but it's one of these cases that a couple of years ago there was a huge document. There was a big documentary on Netflix about a gymnastics coach in the States called Larry Nassar. And he had abused a huge amount of young gymnasts in that sport in the United States. But there's the journalist who investigated that has also been looking at George Gibney, and he reckons that it was on the same scale what George Gibney did in a much smaller country.
1: All right. Thanks for the very comprehensive report there, Graham O'Neill. And former swimming coach George Gibney has been found guilty of sexually abusing four young swimmers as they were in the 1970s and the 1980s. Okay, thanks very much indeed. Thanks, Graham. Yeah,
0: no problem.
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1: 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Our number here is 087-77-11-103. Very excited this week because a lot of events are happening right across the county as regards the taste of Wicklow. That's right, all the great food that's produced within our borders, and a lot of it exported, but a lot of it available in the shops around County Wicklow as well. And I mean, we've got, as well as all the scenery that we have, and the sea and the mountains and the lakes and the greenery and the trails, everything, we've gorgeous food, and we're going to talk about that during the programme, a couple of conversations about it. So we can have the first one of that now. Santina Kennedy joins us. Santina has been on with us before. She's a food consultant, and she's MC for the cookery demos for the Taste of Wicklow. So she knows her food, and she knows her food in County Wicklow. Hello to you, Santina.
10: Hello, Declan. How are you? Lovely to be here again.
1: Lovely to see you again. So another look at the weather for the Taste of Wicklow. So for people who don't know, what is the Taste of Wicklow?
10: Well, the Taste of Wicklow is an event that's been running for many years, organised by the team in Wicklow, led by Susanna and John, and very hardworking team by the Wicklow Town team and district and the Chamber of Commerce there. And they took a break last year. They used to always be in the Abbey grounds, and they took a break last year, they're back now to the Abbey grounds, which has been redeveloped and is a beautiful new community space. And actually, this event is going to be the first peek at that community space. So it's a really lovely venue. They used to always host it there, and then when that wasn't available, they moved elsewhere. But they're really delighted to be back where they started now this year. And it's bigger than better than ever.
1: Brilliant. And what's so special about food in Wicklow?
10: Well, you know that I've always been a great advocate for food in Wicklow. Isn't it such a difficult job to have to do a taste test on what we supply? And for a long time, I've been the coordinator with the Wicklow Naturally Food and Drink Network. And now I've started to work beyond Wicklow around the country. And I can tell you, like everything, it's when you go away that you realise how good we have it here. I would say there's very few counties that can compete with the quality of food and drink that we have in Wicklow. I think, the array of what we produce, the variety, the quality, so much organic produce, so much produce that's, the producers are working sustainably, really giving credit and appreciation for our surroundings, our natural surroundings. So we should really be very proud, and I don't say that lightly. It's great food all over Ireland, but close to home. I might be a tiny bit biased, but really we have it all here.
1: So just a range of food. Name some of the categories of food that we have.
10: Well, I have and often have had an entire banquet, with only Wicklow food. So we, even starting with the cooking oil, we've got Wicklow rapeseed oil, the condiments, we've got ebb and flow seaweed, we've got so many chutneys and jam producers, we've got the most incredible cheese producers, and again, not something I say lightly, consider myself a cheese connoisseur, but the likes of Wicklow Farmhouse Cheese and Coolatin Cheddar, you'd be hard pressed to find the quality of that anywhere else. The drinks producers, the breweries, the distilleries, we have a winemaker in Wicklow, people producing non-alcoholic drinks now, just very, very exciting. And then the meat producers, the likes of Kilmullen Farm, the likes of Ridgeway Wagyu, Cajun Mountain Farm in West Wicklow, and the gorgeous Dexter they're producing there. Just, I could go on and on, really fabulous quality.
1: And that lady, who I think she was originally from South Africa, living...
10: That's right.
1: ...up Nina. The mountain, Muga.
10: Yeah, Mina Znuga. I mean,
1: Nuga she was making, yeah.
10: And she still makes that. And the likes of Mina Znuga and Mixed Chili and Daisy Cottage Farm, they're exporting their produce all over the world now and have really been recognised. So this isn't a kind of, there's plenty of people doing things on a small scale that's high quality, but we're also producing artisan food to a premium quality that's appreciated around the world.
1: And what about that export then? I mean, it's great having it at home, great having it in Wicklow, great having it to the stores all around the country, but internationally.
10: Yeah, internationally, and that's the thing, and I suppose when people want to get that, some people are very happy to produce at home and keep things at that level, and for others there is that they do want to scale and they want to be, have international markets. And there's lots of ways that they can access supports of that as well. And I know the local enterprise office are very helpful and Enterprise Ireland are very helpful to food businesses when it comes to export. But I suppose what I love to see personally, because I'm always looking at it from a food tourism point of view, and we're living in this gorgeous county, and I love to see people coming to Wicklow and tasting Wicklow food in Wicklow.
1: Yeah, I remember one particular year there was lots of talk about this and say, oh great, the food in Wicklow, but there was a big worry about Brexit, and I think some of the manufacturers, suppliers, producers, they were looking at Harrods and places like that, and they were saying, gosh, I wonder what's going to happen now, with Brexit coming in. I mean, how did Brexit work out?
10: I think Brexit has posed a lot of challenges, and certainly a lot of challenges when you're trying to order produce into the country as well. And even, you know, if we're ordering, you know, cross border, we may want to put an all Ireland menu on a plate, and it can pose some challenges. But I think really people have found the way to get around them, and they are being supported. I don't work at that level where people are, you know, at expert level, but I do know that the people are accessing supports, and I'm part of a lot of sort of groups and associations where I see that Irish producers who want to export, you know, the challenges are there, but they are getting supports to meet them. And it is great to see the likes of Mina's Nougat, you know, in Harrods, and it's, you know, it's very exciting to see those prestigious food stores around Ireland stocking Irish produce and Wicklow produce.
1: We're getting around the continent, are we?
10: Oh, and absolutely. And, you know, very premium food stores in France and Belgium in particular would be stockists of lots of Wicklow produce, you know. And then people also, you know, at the end of the day, a lot of this comes down to relationships, and we're very good, I think, all of us, at, you know, telling, if we want to make the connection. So if we know somebody who works in that industry abroad, we'll want to connect them to the producers who are here and make sure that every opportunity is used to get produce on the shelves. Yeah. Yeah.
1: Okay.
10: So it's great. So I think it's very exciting when I go Abbey Grounds to see a Wicklow food. But yeah, the Abbey Grounds, of course, the perfect showcase for it all. The event itself is going to be, you know, there's on Friday evening, there's an outdoor cinema. And then on Saturday, it's very, you know, music and fun focused, and there's lots of activities. And then on the Sunday, I suppose the day I'll be there, which is very family focused, culinary, with a culinary focus. We've got a great lineup of chefs, so I do hope people come along to see them. We do have, you know, celebrity chefs, but all of our chefs are well used to doing demos, and a couple of Wicklow ones that I'd love to give a shout out to. We have Adrian from the Glenview Hotel. We have Niamh from First Batch Bakery in Ockram, and we have Dan Ottaway from Tulfaris Hotel. And all of them, the Glenview Hotel and Tulfaris Hotel, have to say, great to see hotels getting on board, and they've both been so supportive of Wicklow produce. And Dan Ottaway is new to Wicklow. He came here last year from the UK, and he has worked in places like the Royal Palaces for the Royal Household. He has worked in the Academy of Arts. He's worked in very prestigious venues all over the world, and he is bringing that insight, but also a real appreciation for Wicklow produce. And it's been a pleasure to work with him this year to see how he's wanted to meet the local producers. So he's going to be really doing something, I think, very interesting for an Englishman coming to Ireland to cook and do a cookery demo, but he's really going to show his appreciation for Wicklow food. So a lovely representation of local hotel chefs, but also Niamh, who's running that lovely bakery in Ockram, and to see that kind of small enterprise represented on the stage. And Niamh is no stranger. She works with Ireland AM on just their cookery slot as well. So, and then, of course, Rachel Allen is coming from Cork. So since she's coming from Cork, where she's got two slots, so I'm excited to see what she'll be cooking up for us. They've all promised to use Wicklow produce, and I'll certainly be encouraging them to do that. And then Catherine Fulvio, our own Catherine, who's so supportive of the Wicklow producers, she'll be doing a demo as well.
1: Yeah, and we were leading up to mentioning Catherine Fulvio because she's on the line. Hello to you. Catherine, good morning. Yeah.
11: Good morning from sunny Glenealy. Tropical it is here today.
1: Good morning. Put on the headphones there, Santini, if you had to listen to Catherine. How are you keeping these days, Catherine?
11: Oh, sure, I'm in great form. Head down, working hard.
1: Good for you. Well, this sounds an exciting weekend, and the weather seems to be good. And just to say, East Coast FM will be live as well from the Taste of Wicklow on Sunday from 2 to 6. So it's all happening, and it's surrounded by food. This is your natural habitat.
11: I'm so excited. I can't wait to see the Abbey Grounds actually as well. I think it's fantastic for County Wicklow to have that, and for Wicklow Town to have such a wonderful location for a festival. And it's a great community gathering. And for it to be about food, of course I'm in.
1: Indeed. So what will you be doing on the day? Have you decided yet?
11: Oh, I have indeed. So I'm going to do two dishes. And I really, of course, want to reflect Wicklow and many of my favourite products from County Wicklow, and also what's in our garden here at Ballynock and Cookery Schools. So, I'm going to do a Wicklow lamb steak, Kilmullen farm lamb steak, And then I'm going to do a herb salsa verde, which is a beautiful sauce with all the herbs from the garden, parsley, mint, chives, put a few capers in, a bit of Dijon mustard, a little bit of lemon, and of course Wicklow rapeseed oil on it. And then lots of beautiful fresh vegetables. We have Antarshak, of course, from Wicklow Town, who's going to be a Taste of Wicklow as well. So I've harvested from my garden, and I'll be visiting Antarshak as well for my snap peas and courgettes and broad beans and all of that, and beautiful new season potatoes. So it's a very simple dish, but it really reflects all the gorgeous flavours of Wicklow. And you can't have a main course without having a dessert. See? So for dessert, I'm thinking maybe some floral shortbread biscuit towers. How does that sound to you?
1: You'll be having some of that, Santina, I'd say.
10: I'm looking for... Catherine always just makes the food look so beautiful. I mean, standing beside her, and when she's cooking, you can see it's got to taste so beautiful. But she always elevates it in a really simple way, you know, and everything looks so, so beautiful. So, Catherine, I'm really looking forward to seeing you on Sunday.
11: Oh, thank you. Thank you. Well, we'll be doing lots of edible flowers because, of course, County Wicklow is the garden of Ireland. So I thought I'd bring the edible flowers into the shortbread biscuit towers and talk about all the beautiful locations we have around County Wicklow for all these wonderful visitors that are coming to Taste of Wicklow.
1: Listen, how are you getting on? I think some of the last conversations we've had, not only were you on Irish television, but you were in American television, you know, the international, Emmy-nominated chef, as you are. So what's going on in your sort of media life?
11: Oh, it's all great. I'm still doing plenty of work over in the United States. So the TV shows over there are airing. And then the shows that I made for RTE, they get sold around the world. So the shows that I made, the Taste Like Home show, that's on PBS over in the United States at the moment. And you don't realize the reach of it until people come knocking on your door. And they're holidaying in Wicklow and they're spending a few days here and they want to see where we filmed and all of that. And it's just amazing. It's amazing for everybody, like particularly for us here in Ballynockin, to see our fans coming over and spending a bit of time with us and learning to cook with us.
1: Right. Well, if they want to see you in person, you're on in the Abbey Grounds on Sunday as part of Taste of Wicklow. So have a wonderful time, Catherine.
11: Thank you so much. I have Dave Harrington lined up to do a little bit of piping for the biscuit towers.
1: Are you sure?
11: Yeah, I told him. He said about doing a little video, and I went, we can't do a video without you doing a bit of baking, David.
1: Yeah, well, that'll be a first. But anyway, there you go. Off you go. Your life in your hands, Catherine. You live dangerously. Fair play to you.
11: I thought a piping bag rather than a sharp knife. I thought that was a good move.
1: It was indeed. Anyway, Abbey Grounds, Wicklow Town on Sunday, and the whole festival on from the 10th to the 12th, so it's on both days, but on Sunday for the big day on the afternoon. And Catherine Fulvio will be there, Emmy nominated TV host, of course, and from Ballynockin Cookery School near Glenealy, where the weather today is gorgeous. Thanks, Catherine. Good morning to you.
11: Thank you.
1: So, Santina, we're all set up.
10: Thank you. 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
10: And we'll get everything there. 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
1: Good stuff.
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1: Okay, Santina Kennedy is a food consultant and MC at the Cookery Demos for Taste of Wicklow. Thank you.
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1: 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He's going to talk to us about adopting a puppy during the summertime, not waiting till Christmas time. Is this a good time, Pete?
21: This is the best time of year to get a puppy because they've got better weather and longer evenings, and it makes the intensive stages of puppy ownership, like house training and general training, much, much easier because the puppies can get out and about in the garden, and that makes a big difference.
1: Right, so it's easier, basically.
21: It's easier. Also, it's easier to socialise a puppy in the summer because, and socialisation is really really important for puppies, so that they grow up to be balanced, calm adult dogs. And so, if you go out and about with a puppy once they've had their vaccines, you're going to meet more people out and about as well in the evenings with their dogs. So it's a really good time for that reason as well. But I mean, at the same time, I think, also kids are off school, of course, and that's great as well. So the kids can spend more time with the dogs. So these things are really
1: important.
21: Are
1: the puppies available during the summer?
21: Puppies are born year round. Cats, funnily enough, are much more seasonal breeders. Dogs do tend to breed all year round. So, it's possible to get a puppy at any time, generally.
1: Right. Okay. Mm. So how should you start?
21: Well, my favourite option by a long way is rescue first. And I had a couple of examples this week just where a couple of my clients came in with new puppies and they had both got them from rescue centres, one from Dogs Trust and one from the NSPCA. And basically, rescues, they get in adult female dogs that are pregnant sometimes, and those pregnant dogs, obviously they have the puppies, then they have to find homes for the puppies. Other times they rescue a whole litter of puppies, of young puppies, they need to get homes for them. So I would always start with the rescue centre, because you know, first of all, you're helping them out because they absolutely need homes for those puppies. But secondly, they give you a whole bunch of support. So if you get a puppy from a rescue centre, yes, you might pay them, I don't know, 250 euro or something like that. But for that, you get not only a lovely puppy, but you get the puppy fully vaccinated, microchipped, and often they help you out towards spaying and neutering as well. So you get really good deals from rescues as well as helping them out. So it's, you know, it's a feel-good thing to do. And people do, people kind of think there's an issue. They think that, you know, all dogs from rescues are going to be, you know, somehow damaged in some way. That's just so untrue. I meet so many lovely puppies and adult dogs that have been through rescue centres, but they're still the most wonderful pets. So, you know, but having said that, I would say that sometimes rescues can be quite demanding in what they want from an owner, and they, you know, they may not, because somebody has a garden that isn't fully fenced in, for example, they may say, well, we're not going to give you a puppy because we're worried that the puppy will grow into an adult dog that will escape from your house, so you're not going to get one from us. And sometimes they can be quite, I suppose, harsh like that, or they have high standards, perhaps. Other times people can't find the puppy, the type of puppy that they want from a rescue centre. So in those cases, you do have to look at buying a puppy. And if you do that, the really important thing is that you understand how to avoid buying a puppy from a puppy farmer. Because historically, Ireland has had big issues with puppy farms, you know, with puppies being born and reared in a kind of industrial type environment, which is not good for their health and not good for their behavior as they grow older. They end up being very anxious dogs. And you don't want to feed that unethical trade either. So basically, there's a list of red flags that listeners should know about to watch out for if you're buying a puppy, things to avoid. And the first thing is, never meet somebody in a car park when you're going to get a puppy. Never do that, because they might suggest you meet somewhere, you know, it's convenient for you, it's, you don't have to drive quite so far, it's easier to find a car park or a service station compared to going to their actual premises. So ethical breeders will never want to do that. They'll always want to meet you where the pup was raised, and that's what you should insist upon. And you also should insist upon meeting the mother. If the mother's missing for some reason, don't listen to the excuses. You must meet the mother, because it's really important that she's a healthy, well-balanced, good-natured adult dog. And if they say things like, oh, she's nervous of strangers, we don't want to introduce you to her, don't believe them. That's just a myth designed to throw you off the track. And the other thing is, sometimes they actually, puppy farmers go so far as to rent a show home. They actually rent a house to make it look like a family home, just to shift the puppy on. So, you know, I've heard about that happening. So what you should do is look for real signs of a dog living there, things like worn toys and dog beds and food bowls. You know, be sure that it is a proper place that you're visiting, a proper family home. And the last thing to say is, don't believe in, if there is a delay in paperwork, don't accept that. The puppy should be microchipped and registered before it leaves the breeder. It has to be. And if they say, I'll post the microchip papers to you later, don't believe them. They should have them for you right there and then. So those are the things to look at. If any of these things come up, then just go somewhere else. And I also have got a quick checklist for how you confirm it's a good breeder, like a private breeder. And the good things to look out for are, first of all, they should quiz you. They shouldn't just want to pass the puppy on to you. They should want to know about you and want to know about your plans for the puppy, because a good breeder really, really cares about the future lives of the puppies they've produced. And so they're going to make sure that you're the right sort of home for their puppy. So you want to be quizzed. That's important. And you should also find out from them about what sort of health screening has been done. Ask them what they've done beyond just a basic vet check. Ask them what tests have they done. For example, x-rays of the hips, and sometimes blood tests as well. Because again, a good breeder will want to make sure that the puppies are fully healthy when they grow up. That means that the best breeders do these checks on the adult dogs before they produce the puppies. That's really the way forward. You might say, how do you find a good breeder? I would say the Irish Kennel Club is still my first point of call, because the Irish Kennel Club, if you go to their website, they list specific breed clubs. So if you want to buy a particular breed, if you go to the breed club, those are people who are passionate about that particular breed, and they really care about it, and they'll keep their fingers on the pulse when it comes to knowing when poppies are going to be produced, and they'll point you in the right direction. Okay.
1: Yeah. All right, Pete Weatherburn. You can find Pete at petethevet.com. And the summertime, a better time to adopt a puppy.
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1: Okay, for years, you know, growing up and things, nice cozy house there, especially in winter, you keep nice and warm and things. However, with the weather we're having or climate change, maybe, you know, things are changing. One in 10 Irish homes could be at risk of overheating as climate change brings hotter summers. And this was all contained in an article written by Lorcan Sir in the Irish Times. And Lorcan is senior lecturer at TU Dublin and visiting professor of housing, University of Galway. Good morning to you, Lorcan.
28: Morning, Declan.
1: Good morning. Good to talk to you again. So listen, times are changing. We're very hot in our homes. You know, it's just a fact of life.
28: Yeah, well, I suppose traditionally we have been used to kind of very a temperate climate, you know, and we've designed our housing around having, you know, summers that if you're lucky, it hits like 22 degrees, you know, and you see this, like every country designs their housing around their climate. So you go to Greece and the buildings are white to reflect heat and they have thick walls and small windows, and that's all designed around, you know, the temperatures being, you know, 40-odd degrees in Greece on a normal summer day. Here we've designed our houses around keeping in heat. So like things like your roof tiles, for example, and you know, most of the listeners here will have roof tiles on their houses. They're designed to absorb kind of heat during the day and then during the night to kind of release that heat very slowly into the housing. And that's all very well, except nowadays, or in recent years, we have seen summers in Ireland getting increasingly hot. And what you don't want is housing that is designed to keep your houses warmer when temperatures are going up. And the issue then is that our housing stock is, and particularly our new housing and particularly apartments that we're building, Declan, is increasingly unsuitable for, you know, the increased temperatures that we're going to see in summers going ahead.
1: Okay, I mean, there are sort of A-rated houses and things like that. Is that what we're talking about, or is it a completely different design we should be looking at?
28: Yeah, so the new housing and new apartments in particular have to be what we call A2 rated, which is NZ, nearly zero energy use, basically. So it kind of generates as much energy nearly as it uses, which is great. You know, it's more efficient, it's more affordable for people to run, all that kind of stuff. But in the interest of trying to get developers building more apartments, the government has given in to lobbying, and now the new standards that the Minister James Brown has introduced are going to make apartments smaller. So the smallest apartment we're going to have now is 32 square metres. So you can imagine developers are going to build a lot of small units because you squeeze more of them into a building. For those, if you're wondering what 32 square metres looks like, right, the next time you go down to Dunn's or Supervalue or wherever your local supermarket is, look at the car parking spaces. So three car parking spaces is actually bigger than 32 square metres, right? So we're going to make our apartments smaller. We're going to limit the requirements. We're going to make the floor-to-ceiling height lower, so they'll be kind of more compact in, you know, vertically. And we're going to limit the requirement for balconies. So, and I'll come back to balconies in a second. They're really important. And we're going to reduce the number of dual-aspect apartments. So dual-aspect means that you have windows on more than one side of the building, right? So the house that I'm sitting in, talking to you today, I can open the front door when I had it open until a couple of minutes ago, and the back door, right, to let cross, what we call cross ventilation, right, so let the draft go through the house to keep it cool. This is why balconies are really important, because you can open a door, you know, at one side and hopefully a window at the other, and to let cross ventilation cool your house naturally. With the new standards, it's going to be, you know, most of new apartments are just going to have windows at one side, so you won't be able to kind of create that cross ventilation to keep them cool. Now, this is the wrong thing to be doing when temperatures are rising. So you see people, again, you see it in Ireland, but also in places like London, suffering hugely at the moment in smaller apartments that they're paying like $2,500-$3,000 a month for, and they're suffocating in them because they can't get them ventilated and cooled down enough.
1: My gosh. And houses that are there for ages, I mean, most people live in old houses, so what can people do to adapt to the current conditions?
28: Well, the quickest way, and my own colleague in work, Mark Muldo, did a large piece of research for the Sustainable Energy Authority of Ireland, and like the quickest way, or the most efficient way to cool your house is to open the front door and the back door, basically. I mean, or open the windows, you know, at the front of the house and windows at the back of the house, and open the doors so that you create a breeze going through it. Air conditioning units, right, are, you know, that's the obvious one that people think, air conditioning units. And Carrefour, people would know the big French supermarket Carrefour, they normally sell 300 air conditioning units a day during the summer. And last week they sold 30,000 in one day. So, which is great, so your air conditioning unit keep you cool immediately, but they're expensive to run, and they're incredibly expensive in a smaller unit, and they're not a solution because they create more environmental problems than they solve, you know. So the solution is a natural one, that you build buildings that will ventilate themselves or cool themselves naturally, like they do in Greece and Spain and Portugal and all those hot countries.
1: Okay, all right, okay, so we're stuck with this for a while.
28: Well, the apartment standards are under challenge in the European Court as it stands, but no, we're going to be stuck with this, and this is all in the interest of, oh, it's what I call output over outcomes. In other words, all the civil servants seem to be interested in, and the minister, is getting, like, you know, the total number of apartments and houses that were built in a year, getting that number up, and the quality of them, and whether they're livable doesn't seem to matter half as much. So this is all very much, you know, driven by developers and investors who want to be able to squeeze more smaller units into every building and, you know, therefore create more profit for themselves. But the problem is that when you do that, you're creating apartments that are essentially unlivable. And the more, like, so it's not just the apartments, well, it's also the direction they face. If your apartment or your house, but particularly your apartment, is facing east, south or west, you're incredibly likely to suffer from overheating. Now, this isn't hypothetical. Like, this is happening at the moment. You know, if you look on some of the boards online, if you look at Reddit, for example, you'll see people living in Irish apartments, and the poor people are suffocating because they just can't generate enough cross ventilation to keep the place cool. You know, so it's a current issue, and if climate change, you know, if the increased temperatures keep going the way they are, this is only going to get worse. So it's really, it's a bizarre thing to do, you know, when we know this is going to happen, or we know this is happening, to introduce standards that are just going to make things worse. But this is all about just increasing, you know, it's a political move to increase the numbers of houses that they can say are being built every year.
1: Okay, very interesting. And the article to go with it there in the Irish Times. Lorcan, sir, thanks very much indeed. Lorcan, good morning to you.
28: A pleasure, definitely, as always.
1: Thank you. Take care. Lorcan, sir, senior lecturer at TU Dublin and visiting professor of housing at the University of Galway. Just to say, traffic from northbound M11 and N11 from Kilmac to Cherrywood is still bumper to bumper after this morning. Morning show at East Coast.
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11: It's 11 o'clock, live from the East Coast News Centre. Good morning, I'm John Hart. The Taoiseach Micheál Martin says Ireland will convene an international AI summit during its EU presidency. In an address to the EU Parliament this morning in Strasbourg, Micheál Martin says it's important an AI model is developed in line with European values. He's also highlighted Ireland's support for EU enlargement, the need to tackle unnecessary regulatory burdens and to continue diplomatic efforts across the Middle East. The introduction of house arrest is one of a number of options being proposed to reform bail laws. The Oireachtas Justice Committee is meeting to discuss reforms following a commitment from the Minister for Justice last year. 15 recommendations have been made for consideration, including electronic tagging and wider bail conditions. A weather advisory for warm weather kicks in at midnight tonight. Met Aaron is warning of a risk of dehydration and heat stress, especially for the vulnerable and elderly. The warm spell is forecast to last until next Monday, with highs of up to 30 degrees Celsius in parts of the country. The massive funeral procession for Iran's former supreme leader will move from the capital to other cities in Iran. Hundreds of thousands lined the streets of Tehran yesterday to publicly mourn Ayatollah Ali Khamenei. He and four members of his family were killed at the start of the war in February. NATO leaders are expected to announce an arms deal worth tens of billions of euro when they meet in Turkey today. It's set to be in an effort to show US President Donald Trump they're listening to his calls to spend more on defending Europe. He'll meet Ukraine's president at the summit in Ankara tomorrow. Property prices in Wicklow have risen by 7,500 euro over the past year, with the average asking price now 445,000 euro. My Home's property price report shows prices are up by 10,000 euro in the past 3 months, while the number of homes for sale has increased by 22% to almost 600. Nationally, prices rose 5% of the year to June, with the median asking price now 395,000 euro, with sales in May and June achieving on average 7 to 8% above the asking price. And prolonged delays to the Chapel Road project in Delgany is set to be worsening traffic and safety problems, according to a local community group. Greystones councillors were told by Killancarrig Community Association that increased traffic, speeding and illegal parking have left pedestrians at risk. They've called for a 30 km per hour speed limit and traffic calming, with warnings that the Killancarrig Village Enhancement Scheme could see similar delays to that of Chapel Road. That's your latest news update.
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11: Warm sunny spells right through the afternoon. Light winds, top temperatures 25 to 27 degrees Celsius. Right now in Coolkenoe, it's 19 degrees. All the latest Wicklow news now available on the East Coast FM website and app.
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1: Morning show at East Coast. Welcome into our number two. We're going to hear from Martha Hassett. She's been selected to represent Ireland after being appointed captain of the Ireland Women's Seniors Team for the 2026 International Tag Federation Tag World Cup in Australia. So well done to Martha, and looking forward to having a chat with her. Window on Wicklow will be highlighting all the celebrations last weekend at Wicklow Pride, and also with you about Oyster Restoration, the project that involves Greystones. But there's lots more besides. Just want to mention a request that came in. Hi, my brother rang earlier asking for a happy birthday request to be played for my aunt, who turns 90 today. And her aunt's name is Eilish. So Eilish turns 90 today. Fair play, Eilish. Have a wonderful day. I hope they're looking after you, making a big fuss of you as well. So it's not a great achievement. So that's Auntie Eilish there is 90 today. And this is from Celine. So well done, joining in the celebration, looking after Auntie Eilish. And the best of luck. Have a wonderful day. Now, just to mention again, by the way, about the traffic. The traffic started earlier this morning, coming up by Kilpeder. All sorts of problems in the traffic. Well, it seemingly is continuing, and traffic from northbound N11 and M11 from Kilmac to Cherrywood is still bumper to bumper. So be aware of that if you're setting out to visit Dublin. Now, the government is considering expanding its home energy schemes by offering solar panels to more social welfare recipients, with potential savings of up to 900 euro a year on electricity bills. Proposals include making solar panels a standard feature under the Free Warmer Home Scheme, increasing grants of up to 9,000 euro for solar panels and battery storage for eligible households, and introducing providing supports for landlords renting through HAP and rental accommodation scheme. So what about this? I mean, there's been hints of it for the last while, but would it work? Well, joining us on the line now is Alison O'Malley-Graham, Research and Policy Officer with the Society of Vincent de Paul. Good morning to you, Alison.
0: Hi, good morning, Declan.
1: Good morning. Thanks for joining us. So I've heard bits about this. It sounds on the face of it pretty good. What does your society think?
0: Yeah, on the whole, SCP, we'd welcome many of these proposals. There's research that suggests that poorer areas are seeing less renewable energy use than more affluent areas for fairly obvious reasons. And our worry there would be that people struggling with costs will continue to pay higher prices, while those able to buy their way out, so to speak, will in some cases even be able to sell energy back to suppliers. So we'd really be in favour of the solar panels being included in the Warmer Home Scheme. Our main issue, though, and I'm sure you'll see this too, is that many people that we support who can't afford energy don't own their own homes. And some of the proposals there just wouldn't apply to them.
1: Oh, right. And in fact, let me just bring in Amanda Rickard from Newtown and Kennedy, who finds herself, I think, in that particular situation. Amanda, good morning. Good morning. Is Amanda on the line there? No, we'll come back to her. But she found herself in exactly the same situation, Alison, that this is great if you own your own home and you're on social welfare. However, if you're in a council house, the council

0: for people in that exact situation, for people in social housing, particularly HAP tenancies. And so hopefully, you know, we'd be very welcoming of attempts to bring them in. But yeah, our concern is that we have research from the ESRI agency that shows that tenants, particularly those on HAP, are the ones at greatest risk of energy poverty. So more needs to be done to provide affordable energy for them.
1: Yeah, because the people who would need this, you know, people not much money, not many assets, on social welfare, but suddenly find themselves excluded because they don't actually own the home. I wonder if there's some way around that, Alison.
0: Yeah, there's been a few things that have been tried. I think the main issue is that, you know, the tenants currently don't have a say in whether a solar panel goes on the roof of their home. And for those in the private rental sector, it can sometimes be difficult to get the landlords on board with applying for these grants, particularly if they're not the ones paying the electricity bills, you know. And so I know that there's been a tax credit that's been introduced, and I'm hoping that the department will be piloting or testing a few things to try to close that gap.
1: Yeah, I mentioned Amanda Rickard there in Newtown about her experience trying to avail of solar panels. Good morning, Amanda.
2: Good morning, Declan.
1: Good morning. And just to say, it's Alison O'Malley Graham from the Society of Vincent de Paul on talking about, well, it'd be a great idea, but, and she did mention your but. So tell us about, you know, the situation you found yourself in.
2: Well, the situation I found myself in was last December. I got a phone call from the company that actually does the solar panels, and they were out on tender from Electric Ireland. And because my son has obstructive sleep apnea and requires a CPAP machine every night, they said to me that under this Electric Ireland scheme that I was selected to be able to have free solar panels installed in my house. And I said, Asher, that won't matter for me. I said to them, I says, I'm in a local authority house with Wicklow County Council. I said, there's, you know, and she goes, oh, no, there's no problem with that. She says, normally, she says, we just get permission off the whichever council we're going through. And she says, we're putting the solar panels basically on their house for free, you know. And I contacted her then after Christmas, and I said, sir, we're just wondering, had you heard back from Wicklow County Council? And she goes, no. And I says, well, do you mind if I do? And she says, not at all. She says, if you want it. So when I contacted Wicklow County Council, outright no was the answer to the solar panels being put onto the roof of my house.
1: Oh, even though you were led to believe this was going to be on your house and you know, be an answer to
2: the bills. And other councils, obviously going by that company, other councils have given them planning, given the councils have given permission to other, from other councils have obviously given the whole permission to be able to install it through this particular scheme. But for me, Wicklow County Council weren't willing. And then they said they were going to retrofit the houses over the next couple of months, but retrofitting the houses, which people would get confused with, is not necessarily giving you solar panels. You know, like the solar panels weren't included in retrofitting the house, you know.
1: Yes, indeed. But the solar panels would be doing one job and then retrofitting to make
2: sure
1: you're cozy in there. Yeah, and no drafts and things like that. So
2: now, I had contacted a number of councillors and TDs after the whole thing, and none of them had a clue. None of them could give me an actual real answer. Sorry, my dog decided to start barking.
1: Yeah, don't worry. So, where are you now? Nothing has moved at all, no?
2: Nothing has moved at all. Nothing has moved at all. I don't even know whether I've lost the slot in the scheme, if you know what I mean. Like, if I did get permission from the council now, at this stage, whether I have lost the slot, you know?
1: Yeah, and I mean, we're only in July now. I mean, this becomes an issue for you come September into October, November, you know, to alleviate some of the costs. Let me go back to Alison O'Malley Graham from Society of Vincent de Paul. So that's what we're up against, Amanda. Or Alison.
2: Alison.

0: Yeah, no, unfortunately. Yeah, I'm very sorry, Amanda, that you weren't able to get the permission from Wicklow County Council to get the solar panels, because that scheme is, you know, the reason why that scheme exists is for situations like yours where that, you know, those machines need to be on and being disconnected be, you know, of medical harm to you.
1: Yeah.
2: Yeah.
1: Yeah.
2: So it looks like the end of the road. So maybe it's just the Wicklow County Council haven't adapted yet. Have you heard, Alison, that other councils are quite amenable to this?
0: I haven't heard on this particular scheme. And just for those listening, this is free solar panels for people who are medically vulnerable, who are registered as such with their energy suppliers. The reason why people might not have heard of it is it's, as Amanda described, it's administered by the supplier, so the kind of supplier will identify you and then try to pay for the solar panels via their own funding from the department. So I haven't heard particularly around issues getting councils to approve these, because it seems that very few people have actually been able to access it. But I know that different local authorities are more proactive about solar panels, some local authorities much less so, and so it does seem to be depending on which local authority you're under.
2: Right, well, they certainly have to think it through a little bit for the budget which comes up in October. You're not holding your breath anyway, Amanda, in Newtown.
1: Oh, I'm not holding my breath, definitely that. Yeah, like at first, like I thought, like when your one said to me, and I went, if she had said to me, ah, no, you're in a local authority house now, you won't get the permission. But my hopes built up down when she says, no, we don't usually have a problem, they usually go ahead with it. I went, okay, so then I was building up my hopes, and I was going, okay, we get a nice fine summer, I might be able to save some electricity, you know. I won't be holding my breath now.
2: No, and this is the whole thing, that the people who need these things the most are in the situation where they can't have them. Because there's always this charge, the more, you know, wealth you have, the easier it is to get things done, like retrofitting, which costs thousands and thousands and thousands. A lot of people don't have that money to spare, but yet that would benefit, you know, obviously the homeowners, but society as well, to have more houses retrofitted. So it's a flaw in the way it works.
0: Exactly.
2: All right.
1: Oh, definitely, yeah.
2: We'll keep an eye anyway. Amanda Rickard in Newtown, Mount Kennedy. Thanks, Amanda. Thank you. And Alison, thank you. And no doubt we'll be watching out what happens in October with the budget anyway. And
0: absolutely. Thanks for having me.
2: See, keep an eye anyway, Alison. Thank you very much. Alison O'Malley Graham, Research and Policy Officer with Society of Vincent de Paul. Now, our number, if you want to comment on that, 087 77 11 103.
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2: FM. Now, returning to a story that we had several, you know, months ago, but keeps coming back into the news, so we don't want to miss anything because it's a great, exciting project. So here we go again. A pioneering oyster restoration project is helping to bring native European flat oysters back to Ireland's east coast. And they have it in Dublin Bay, but also here in Greystones. And David Lawler rejoins us. He's team lead director of Green Ocean Foundation. David, good morning to you.
10: Hey, Declan, how are you? Thanks for having me on.
2: You know, good morning. We're delighted to talk about this again. So for people who are not familiar with it, what is the project and how did it come about?
10: So I suppose the project probably started in its current guise about 3 years ago, and it was fundamentally to ask the question, how can we improve marine biodiversity along the east coast of Ireland, and indeed all over Ireland, but in particular the east coast is would have, I suppose, more an absence of life than maybe the west coast. So looking at the native oyster, or the European flat oyster, as you introduced, as a kind of an ecosystem service provider. So using the oyster, which filters water at a rate of 190 litres of water per day per oyster, to filter the water, and using that oyster as a way of improving water quality to help improve biodiversity.
2: Gosh, yes. So I suppose the idea was, what would be achieved at the end of it, is it?
10: And
2: then,
10: excellent.
2: And then you would sort of look out the way of getting there, the route to get there.
10: Exactly. So how we start all of the projects, and initially the project started in kind of Dunleary, Malahide and Coolbeg with some pilots, similar to what actually went into Greystones there last November. And ultimately the pilots is to take a small number of oysters, put them into the water here in the East Coast, and seeing, one, would they actually survive, would they thrive, and would they reproduce? So working with UCD Ecology at the time in Dunleary and Malahide, we were able to demonstrate that the actual oysters, they grew like hell, and they actually reproduced on their first season in. So that gave us the confidence to scale up the project and expand it into new locations like Howth, and additional locations in Dunleary, and then into Greystones. But I suppose the long-term objective of Green Ocean, and it isn't, it's kind of, you know, it is a long-term project, will be to see the native oyster, which was here up to 200 years ago, to start to self-seed in naturally occurring oyster reefs along the east coast. And all that's really important is that the oysters, as I mentioned, improve water quality by clarifying the water, but they also provide a reef structure which gives really important habitat for juvenile fish to spawn, as well as actually protection from storm surge, which is becoming more common now all around the coast of Ireland, as kind of where the systems become more severe.
2: Hmm. Well, what's an oyster?
10: Sorry?
2: What is an oyster?
10: Well, unless you're selfish. I haven't been asked that question before. So
2: I don't know, you see. I just take it for having a clue.
10: No, it's fair enough. So oysters, people know oysters in Ireland mainly because they swallow them with Guinness, you know. And
2: festivals in Galway and things like that, yeah.
10: They do. And an oyster is fundamentally a shellfish. And it's, I suppose, what does it look like? It's kind of like, it's a smaller shell than a scallop, and obviously bigger than, let's say, a cockle. So I suppose the other thing to point out is the oysters that people might order in a restaurant tend to be the Pacific oyster, the gigas oyster, and these are the ones that would be farmed around the coast of Ireland and served up in restaurants, whereas the one that we're actually looking to reintroduce is the native oyster, or the European flat oyster. And we get this broodstock of oysters from Trinity Bay in County Kerry under the supervision of the Marine Institute.
2: Right, the real stuff.
10: Does that explain what an oyster is? I'm not really sure if it does. So some people like them. I'm not crazy on eating them myself.
2: Yeah.
10: But then other people go mad for them. But there you go.
2: Yeah, are they slimy?
10: They are. I think they're slimy. It depends. So you can. So the European flat oyster, you can eat them, right? And they tend not to be as useful from a commercial perspective because they're small, right? And the Pacific ones are more meaty. So you can eat ours, but you kind of have to, let them go down raw, and that slimy.
2: Let them go down. They slide down your throat raw, is it?
10: Yeah.
2: So and you wash them down with Guinness. Is that the idea or something?
10: Well, yeah, some people's idea. You can bake the Pacific oyster, and if you put breadcrumb on it and garlic, and maybe you're just, you know, I kind of like them a little to like eating snails in France, you know. It's all the other flavors that kind of take over.
2: Yeah, but you're primarily looking at their contribution to nature and sea life, and what they can do positively for the environment.
10: Exactly. So there's no kind of harvesting or, you know, eating elements to our oysters at all. They will, please God, last for up to 20 years, and they'll filter water during all that time. But ultimately, what we've done in terms of Dunleary is, when we've expanded that project to kind of a population of 18,000 oysters, the job of those oysters fundamentally is to be the broodstock or the parents of the future generations of oysters in that area. So what we would hope to do is, as over the next year or two and beyond, is to expanding our reach as our organization develops and our capabilities increase down towards, you know, Wicklow, you know, Wexford and further south, hopefully.
2: Okay, that's very exciting.
10: Yeah.
2: So how are you funded for all this?
10: Yeah, so I suppose we've been, so up to now, kind of we've been funded privately. This year now we've been lucky enough to get a grant from LawPro, who are the local authority water people, and then under the FLAG program from Bordy's Kiwara. But most of the funding does come from private enterprise. So companies that understand that biodiversity is important, they want to be a part of it, and I suppose what we can give them in return is that we can include them in that story. Their staff come out, but fundamentally a lot of our contributors, and we have five big sponsors for the Dunleary project, they just want to be a part of something positive, you know, particularly, I suppose, you know, sustainability, there can be a lot of doom and gloom with it, whereas this, the whole green ocean story is very positive. It's action orientated, and there's the ability, and it's on our doorstep, so it has a lot of appeal for people to get involved in, you know.
2: Okay, so finally, of the interrogation, David, what's your own background in all this?
10: My background, I run a coffee company, and I've done that for the last 20 years. I've got a general manager running it now, so I have a little bit more time to
2: which,
10: do
2: which company
10: ocean,
2: is that?
10: Which is great. It's called Watermark Coffee. It's based in City West. And so that company, we would supply and distribute coffee mainly to larger corporates, you know, for their canteens and offices and that type of thing. So the machines, the coffee and all that type of thing. But my real background for this is that I love nature, and I always have. And I spend as much time as I can, be it sailing or scuba diving or even hiking the mountains. So, you know, I suppose my that background has given me the drive to make this work. And I suppose also to bring people along with me to get that insight. Because if you don't scuba dive, like the sea looks the same if you were to stand at the shore in Greystones as it did 200 years ago. But underneath the water, it's radically different. And as part of our job in Green Ocean is to bring that message to people, and also to bring hope that everybody's contribution can make a difference here. And that's the really nice thing, particularly when you see the oysters thriving, you see the oysters reproducing. You know, this is real, tangible, positive stuff. And it's wonderful to be involved in it.
2: Great stuff, David. And there was a book by Nigel Mateer that I enjoyed, looking under the sea of Ireland, with spotting all sorts of wildlife there. I think it was published last year or so. It was lovely. So getting a glimpse of you know your place where you were, what you know and love underneath, and making contribution. Good to talk to you, David. Well done.
10: Thanks, Declan.
2: Thank you.
10: Okay,
2: take care.
10: Talk to you soon.
2: Bye bye. David Lawler there, who's the team lead, and he's the director of Green Ocean Foundation, bringing oysters to Greystones. It's a morning show at East Coast.

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6: 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Imiul Milanigid Shaska Kahar. 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
7: Right, a story has popped up on the Irish Times website. Here it says data centres accounted for almost one quarter of the electricity consumed in Ireland last year. That's up 5% It was 5% they used in 2015, but the CSO, the Central Statistics Office, say now up to almost a quarter, so very close to 25% of the electricity that's generated in Ireland was used by data centres. So you can expect a little bit of controversy, I'm sure, about that one. All right, time for this.
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7: Now, Wicklow Town was awash with colour, music and celebration on Saturday as hundreds of people gathered for Wicklow Pride 2026. 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
9: From local food vendors and community groups to comedy performances, DJs, drag acts and family entertainment, there was something for everyone. But beyond the music and the festivities, the message of the day was clear. Everyone deserves to feel accepted, valued and supported. Wicklow Pride Chair Rickey Porter told us that seeing so many people come together in their hometown was an emotional moment. Looking out across the Black Castle, she described the joy of seeing hundreds of people celebrating Pride in Wicklow Town and said that's exactly what the day was all about.
11: We're a small but mighty all-volunteer team and every bit of work that goes into it is totally worth it when you see all the faces in the parade and you get to Black Castle and the weather's cooperating. It's a wonderful day. I live in Wicklow Town, so for me to be able to stand in Black Castle and see, you know, I don't even know, maybe 1,000 people all celebrating Pride is really amazing. As I said in my speech on stage, you know, we choose joy, and that is what today is all about.
9: Among those taking part were youth organizations, community groups, and allies from right across the county and beyond. Rebecca Lowbridge from the Greystones Family Resource Centre brought members of an LGBTQ plus youth group to the event, saying it was important for young people to have a chance to celebrate who they are and connect with others in the community.
12: One of the pieces of work that I'm involved in is a youth group, an LGBT specific youth group, and we wanted to bring them down here today so that they could celebrate who they are and their identities and meet with other people in their community. It's a great day out. There's all people from all kinds of everywhere here, and it's really lovely to see people coming together and just being opening and accepting of each other and all the ways that we are human, I suppose.
9: Many people spoke about the importance of visibility, particularly younger members of the LGBTQ plus community. Carmel from Belong To said events like Wicklow Pride show young people that they are loved, supported and part of a wider community, adding that no one should feel isolated because of who they are.
3: I'm Carmel, I use she, her pronouns, and I'm the Director of Youth Services for Belong To. So we come down to Wicklow Pride and all the regional prides around Dublin, all around surrounding areas, because it's showing solidarity to young LGBTQ plus young people all across Ireland that you have a space and you're loved and you people are here to support you. I think today and every day can be very hard for LGBTQ plus young people to come out or feel lonely or isolated, that days like this are so important to show solidarity and show that they're part of a bigger community. So that's why we're here today. I suppose 5 years online, I suppose that people have a sense of community, that they feel safe to come out as LGBTQ plus, that they have services and resources in the local area to support them coming out, and that people are can be just free to explore their gender, sexual orientation without a fear of discrimination, I suppose.
9: The family atmosphere was impossible to miss. Children enjoyed face painting and bouncy castles, while families, friends and neighbours gathered together throughout the afternoon. Supporters told us that they wanted their children to grow up in a community that embraces difference and celebrates everyone equally.
13: So my name's Connor, I live in the town, and I came down just to support the movement. And it's a great buzz, it's a great ambience here, that's why I came down with my family.
14: I'm Gabriela Martinez Sainz, we live in Greystones, so very close by. And we just wanted to come and support everyone from the LGBT plus community. We wanted the kids to see how great it is, how fun it is, and just to show our support for all the people and the amazing groups and organizations that made this possible. So happy to be here.
9: For some, the event carries a real deep personal meaning. For Andreas, who grew up in Ashford, he told us that he remembers attending some of the first Pride events and said it's important to remember that for many people, this may be their very first Pride event. He spoke about his own personal journey of coming out and said Wicklow Pride holds special memories for him, as it was the first Pride event that he attended after becoming openly queer.
15: So first and foremost, I'll get you to introduce yourself and just tell me, why did you want to come down to Wicklow Pride here?
16: Hello, my name's Andreas. The reason I'm queer from Wicklow, so like I love coming down to Pride. I can remember the first one, and like I think it's amazing to have this, and like I think the most important thing is like I've been to Pride a couple of times, I've been lucky enough, but like this is someone's first Pride, and that's why it's really important to have it. And yeah, I think today is just, I always love the crack that's down here. Every year it's different, every year they have the wonderful venue at the Black Castle. And yeah, it's just really, really lovely to see so much support in Wicklow. I've been queer, like openly queer, since about like, I don't know, like age 17. I came out in like an all boys school, and like I had a very supportive set of friends, but like it's still hard for everyone, and like especially when you see a rollback in terms of trans issues, and like a really harsh pushback, and like the way that the trans healthcare and intersex healthcare is in Ireland, there's still so much to go. But in terms of my own story, like I was closeted for years, and like now, like I'm very proud to say I'm very out and open, and like it is, I think Ireland is wonderful in some regards for that. But like I find the Wicklow Pride was one of the first Pride parades I went to while I was still out, and I remember it still has very core memories for me. Rebecca de Tallivant as the Grand Marshal, and it's great to see Mammies for Trans Pride here. But yeah, no, like it's crazy to think of the years just go by, and it's crazy to think that this is, you know, now just a wonderful, like, you know, it's always going to be Wicklow Pride. It's never going to be like a first, you know, it's always going to be here, and that's always going to be wonderful.
9: One of the biggest cheers on the day was reserved for this year's Grand Marshals, the Mammies for Trans Rights. Sandy Connolly described the overwhelming feeling of seeing crowds stretching through the town and said the event showed what can happen when the community comes together to support its young people. She said every child deserves to be cared for, cherished and given the opportunity to flourish.
17: We're all here and we're all ready to take the heat to protect and love and advocate for you, our kids, for your existence.
18: Today is something special. This is home turf. This is home territory where I'm a mom. I live in County Wicklow. To be on our streets with our kids at the top of the hill, and for a moment of flabbergastedness when you turn around and you look back down the hill, up the hill, around the corner, and the crowds just keep coming. And the sense of this is the feeling to keep hold of. This is our space. These are our people. Everyone is out for our kids, for loving our kids. It is phenomenal work that Wicklow Pride Committee do. Inviting us has been the honour of our lives to be Grand Marshal invited, and we've had an unreal turnout.
9: As the music played, the crowds danced, and the sun shone over the Black Castle, one thing became clear. For many people, Wicklow Pride is far more than just a festival. It's a place where people feel seen. It's a place where people feel accepted. And for some, it's the first time they've realised that they're not alone in County Wicklow. For Window on Wicklow, I'm Jamie Ryan.
7: Jamie, it sounded like a whole fun event there.
15: It was, yeah. No, it was my first Pride event, so eye-opening experience for me. Really, really enjoyed it, and like kind of Sandy had touched on there, when you looked behind you during the parade, we were based up at the Black Castle for it, so we just seen the kind of end of the parade, but the sea of colour and smiles, people of all different ages, backgrounds. It was fantastic to see. Really lovely event, and it seemed like everyone had a ball. It was a great family event. It was
7: family,
15: really
7: people brought their family along.
15: Yeah, that's it. Like, I mean, we were chatting to all sorts. We had a face painter there, so that naturally draws in a bit of a crowd. I even got my face painted. There was literally families of all ages, and that's what some of the people even said. They were like, look, the reason I want to bring my kids here is I want them to grow up in a space where this isn't something that's new to them. It's just something they've grown up with, and it's normal, you know, and that's the way to go about it. It is normal, you know, and it's just a celebration. It's great fun.
7: Yeah, and there was music and all there sorts
15: was.
7: Of things.
15: There was music, food, vendors, bouncy castles, like I said, face painting, drag shows, comedy, you name it, it was there. It was brilliant. And I naturally tried a bit of food. It was lovely. I had a ball there. We were there for quite a while, actually. So it was a full day of festivities, which was brilliant. And I think the festivities probably lasted long after we headed off as well, which is brilliant. You know, everyone was just there to have a party and have fun.
7: Good stuff. Okay, it sounded it by your report, so
15: no,
7: well done.
15: Really enjoyed it.
7: Thanks, Jamie Ryan.
15: Thank you very much.
7: Window on Wicklow is funded by the News Reporting Scheme.
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7: And something very proud for Greystones in just a second.
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7: Okay, a text here that says, well, about you know what, now that the USA are out, Trump won't have to referee the final. Very good. Well done to you. And let's spare a thought for Cristiano Ronaldo. I mean, like him, loathe them, whatever. 41, what an achievement to be playing in the World Cup. And last night he bowed out of his international career. So, I mean, thanks for the entertainment. But whatever, as I say, a lot of people, oh, Ronaldo. But you can't really doubt his ability. So there he is. He retired from international football last night. It's a morning show at East Coast FM. Now then, excuse me, Greystones native Martha Hassett has been named captain of Ireland's women's seniors team for this year's International Tag Federation Tag World Cup in Australia. And Martha's on the line. Hi, Martha.
1: Hi, Declan. How are you?
7: Hi to you. All good. And congratulations to you. That's great, great achievement.
1: Yeah, thank you very much. Yeah, it's obviously a privilege to wear an Irish jersey in any instance, but to be chosen to captain the side as well is a great honour for sure.
7: Right. So before we find out about you, we better explain to us what tag rugby is and, you know, why does the World Cup of it?
1: Yeah, no problem. So tag rugby is essentially the non-contact form of rugby. It's got a lot of similar rules, although a lot of differing rules as well. It's a very sort of popular social sport in Ireland, in Dublin especially, and across a couple of other countries as well. It can be played at a multitude of levels, which I guess provides a great kind of entry to the sport, regardless of your kind of sporting ability and everything, and then to be able to sort of climb up to the high performing kind of international level as well is just sort of great opportunities.
7: It certainly is. So well done. When did you take it up?
1: I actually started playing back in 2015, but again, very socially, like it was just kind of a group of our friends would enter a league every summer. We'd play once a week, and just completely for the social aspect. And then in 2018, I was asked to trial for a kind of Dublin development side for the national tournament in Ireland, and just kind of took off from there.
7: Right. So it's social as well, you know, you're mixing with people.
1: Yes, exactly. Yeah, it's you can play the sport mixed, which is obviously quite unusual to a lot of sports. So there's an absolutely huge social scene about a lot of the tag leagues.
7: Right. So Australia, you're excited. So when does all this happen?
1: Yeah, so the World Cup takes place from the 15th to the 18th of October in Coffs Harbour down in Australia. Australia would kind of be known as the home or the birthplace of tag rugby. So, you know, it's an unbelievable experience to get to go down and play a whole host of new competitors that we wouldn't have met before.
7: Yeah, and I mean, how many teams are taking part? There's quite a few, isn't there?
1: Yeah, I think over 200 teams from, I think it's over 25, 30 countries will be represented at the tournament. Yeah, there's quite a lot of, because tag rugby is so popular in Australia, there's quite a lot of kind of heritage teams, you know, people who are eligible to play for their heritage nation, but they live and play in Australia. So there's an absolutely massive pool of players.
7: Yeah, and is it under the IRFU?
1: It's not. So tag rugby is governed by the International Tag Federation, so this is sort of their tournament.
7: Right. And, you know, how are you funded?
1: So it's completely, predominantly self-funded sport. We've got, thankfully, a brilliant partnership this year with SMBC Aviation Capital, who are our sponsor for the programme, which has given a huge sort of boost. But aside from that, pretty much everything is self-funded. So, you know, a lot of these players are balancing full-time careers as well as a kind of heavy training load, and you know, some are balancing young families on top of that as well. So it's, it's great proof of the dedication and commitment of all of the players across the program. But yes, it can be tricky sometimes.
7: Yeah, well, well done for the love of your sport to be doing all that. And you know, I don't know. I'll ask you straight. You can go skirt around if you want to. Are you working full time as well?
1: Yes, yeah. So I work full time alongside all the sort of training commitments and playing commitments and everything.
7: Wow, gosh, you fit it all in.
1: Yes, somehow.
7: So you know, have you been interested in other sports growing up? whatever?
1: Yeah, I was extremely sporty growing up. I did sort of everything under the sun. I mean, I was very sort of privileged to grow up in Greystones where I did, with the kind of opportunities that were in front of me. Obviously, we have a sort of great host of local clubs and even sort of sports through the schools that kind of opened those doors to me to try whatever I wanted. I would have been very involved in sort of athletics growing up, and, you know, whether it be swimming, tennis, hockey, any of the other sort of ones. I'd be kind of a huge advocate for women and girls and the importance of participation in sport from a young age. And I think, you know, there's such a great kind of community aspect in Greystones of the effort that volunteers and parents put into sort of making that possible and facilitating that for people. And I was certainly a product of that environment.
7: Yeah, there's been lots of highlighting of, you know, girls as they, I suppose, develop into women tend to give up sport, which is very, very sad.
1: Yeah, for sure.
7: You know, so I heard the senator there, Evanna Quillen, and she was talking about it, and she was saying we've got to keep these young women still in sport. So, you know, it's very good. What about the age group you play with in tag rugby? What are they around, or what?
1: Yeah, so tag rugby is played across sort of gender and age categories. So you can play mixed women and men tag, and you can play across sort of open, senior, and masters levels. So I play for the women's senior team, which is an all-female team, age sort of 27 and up.
7: Gosh, yeah. Are you all fit?
1: Yeah, hopefully we'll be even more fit by the time October rolls around, but there's definitely a lot of running going on.
7: Yeah, so the team, I presume, is drawn right across Ireland, you know, not just Wicklow.
1: Yeah, exactly. So the sort of areas where tag would be most popular in Ireland would be Dublin, Cork, Limerick, kind of Galway. So, you know, when we meet as a team for training, we have people sort of traveling, you know, some traveling over 2 or 3 hours to get to training one way. So again, I guess it just kind of proves that huge commitment and dedication to the sport.
7: God, is that's a huge commitment. So well done. So you're getting ready. The bags are packed.
1: Yes. Yeah. Almost. Yep. Still preparing. We play five test series against Great Britain at the start of August, which is the British and Irish Cup, which we play every year, which is a great challenge to sort of get in some good game time against Great Britain, who are a brilliant opposition. So that'll be a great kind of way to challenge ourselves, see where we're at in advance of, obviously, the main event in October.
7: Right. What position do you play?
1: So I play in the middle. So there's in tag rugby there's four positions. So it's middle, roamer, link, and wing. So I play in the middle. So it's kind of similar to what you'd see a number 10 do in rugby, but maybe not quite to the same skill level.
7: Right. Okay. Well, fair play to you, Martha. That's
1: thank you very much.
7: Fantastic that you're playing, but introducing us all this morning to what it is, and to be talking to the captain of the team. It's fantastic, and being from Greystones, wish you all the very best on the tour, and great stuff in your career as well. Thanks very much indeed.
1: Thank
7: Martha.
1: You very much, Declan.
7: Great to talk to you. Thank you. And
1: thank you.
7: That is Martha Hassett from Greystones there, and she's been named captain of Ireland's women's senior team for this year's International Tag Federation Tag World Cup in Australia. Okay, that's it for today. Hope you enjoyed what you heard. Good, me a big range of everything. Just seeing on the television pictures in here, President Trump arrives in Turkey for NATO summit. So this picture of the big aeroplane there as he arrives in. So you'll be hearing no doubt more about that in the news. Anyway, that's it for today. Thanks to our producer Sinead Keogh. From me, Declan Meehan. Enjoy the continued sunshine.
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26: It's 12 o'clock live from the East Coast News Centre. Good afternoon, I'm John Hart. A 72-year-old man's appeared in court charged with the murder of his wife in Portlaoise. Eugene Constantine of Church Street was remanded in custody after the body of 50-year-old Adina Constantine was discovered at their home on Sunday. The court heard dozens of solicitors had declined to represent him, prompting Judge Andrew Cody to describe the situation as disgraceful. Mr. Constantine is due back before the court by video link next week. Electricity use by data centres reached a record level last year, according to information from the Central Statistics Office. The figures reported in the Irish Times show data centres consumed almost a quarter of all metered electricity in 2025, up from just 5% a decade ago. Electricity demand rose by 10% over the year, with the highest usage recorded in the final 3 months, reflecting continued growth in AI and digital infrastructure. A weather advisory for warm weather kicks in at midnight tonight. Met Éireann is warning of a risk of dehydration and heat stress, especially for the vulnerable and elderly. The warmest spell is forecast to last until next Monday, with highs of up to 30 degrees in some places. Meteorologist Aoife Keely explains the factors causing the latest warm spell.
27: High pressure that's been centred to the south of the country is gradually going to build up across us. That's going to allow more kind of widespread sunshine to develop. And as the next few days goes on, we'll see the temperatures gradually increase. So they will more widely climb into the 20s, possibly even reaching the high 20s by the end of the week.
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26: A man has died in a two-car collision in County Waterford, which occurred on the R680 at Adamstown in Kilmeaden shortly before 2 p.m. yesterday. The man in his 60s, who was one of the drivers, was pronounced dead at the scene. His body has been removed to University Hospital Waterford for a post-mortem. Ireland's housing crisis has come under the radar in the European Parliament. Taoiseach Micheál Martin's been outlining Ireland's programme for the EU presidency over the next 6 months. Some MEPs criticised a lack of emphasis on housing and the climate crisis. Leader of the Socialists and Democrats group, Irache Garcia Perez, says she was shocked by what she saw on a recent trip to Dublin.
29: I want to ask you one simple question. What kind of Europe are we really building? At Ossanam House, Geraldine, Bishop Amos and other local community workers told me about families who have done everything right but still cannot afford a home.
26: Also this hour, planning permission has been granted for 14 new homes at Bon Oaks in Bolton Glass. Fury Consulting Engineers will oversee a development that includes 11 two-bedroom and 3 three-bedroom homes on lands at Aldborough Manor. Approval was granted after the developer provided additional details on road safety, drainage and measures to protect a nearby watercourse. That's your latest news update.
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26: A dry, warm, sunny afternoon in store. Plenty of lingering sunny spells. Top temperatures and light winds anywhere between 18 and 27 degrees Celsius at the moment. In Wicklow, it's 19 degrees. All the latest Wicklow news now available on the East Coast FM website and app.
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Hi there, Tommy Green with you. And another sunny Tuesday afternoon, there's the man who's been awarded a Guinness World Record into the Guinness Book of World Records for the longest run of concerts at Wembley Stadium. After completing 12 sold-out shows, Harry Styles has broken the record for the official longest residency by a musician at a venue in a single run, beating Coldplay's previously held record of 10 nights back in 2025. And a big single from him, American Girls. You could get in touch, you could drop me a text or WhatsApp, 087 77 11 103.

0: Galantis, with a little help from Little Mix on vocals, vocals and Heartbreak Anthem on East Coast Afternoons. Hi there, Tommy Green with you. Hope your Tuesday's going well. 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

0: East Coast Afternoons. Hi there, Tommy Green with you. Florence and the Machine are currently on tour, headlining their Global Everybody Scream Tour 2026. And of course, they played Ireland recently. And a great big hit, You've Got the Love, a tune that was originally a hit for Candy Staton and The Source, and still sounds absolutely brilliant. Good afternoon to Lewis, tuned our way this afternoon. Good to have you with us.
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0: Now, another warm, dry, sunny afternoon with highs today of 24 to 28 degrees. Mostly light westerly winds. And currently, it is sitting at 23 degrees in Baltinglass.
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4: Hi, I'm Nikki. George Clooney will receive the 26th Golden Lion for a lifetime achievement at this year's Venice Film Festival. It's to honour his work as an actor, producer and director. The film festival is in September and the lineup will be announced later this month. Jesse Eisenberg said he's ready and waiting to make another Now You See Me film. The actors told The Wrap he never felt happier than playing that part and that it's in his happiest place. His directorial follow-up to A Real Pain musical comedy, The Debut, is expected to be released later on this year. And the stars of Christopher Nolan's latest blockbuster gathered in London's Leicester Square last night for its world premiere. The Odyssey is out in cinemas next Friday, adapts Homer's ancient Greek poem for the big screen. Matt Damon leads the cast as the mythical King Odysseus and talks about what makes the Oscar winning director special.
5: It's interesting. He's almost like an independent filmmaker, but he's working at this incredible scale. 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And so it's this very free, wonderful creative experience.
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0: East Coast Afternoons with Tommy Green. What another great feel-good song from the 80s. George Michael, Andrew Ridgeley, Wham! And Wake Me Up Before You Go-Go. Gotta get say good afternoon to Lorraine, who's listening in Wicklow Town, one of her feel-good favourites on the way after the 1 o'clock news, sport and weather update from the East Coast Newsroom. And the old request lunch on the way if you'd like to hear one of your favourites, 087 77 11 103.
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14: It's 1 o'clock live from the East Coast News Centre. Good afternoon, I'm John Hart.
15: And I'm Ruth Fitzsimon.
14: A 72-year-old man's appeared in court charged with the murder of his wife in Portlaoise. Eugene Constantine of Church Street in Portlaoise was remanded in custody after the body of 50-year-old Adina Constantine was discovered at their home on Sunday. The court heard that dozens of solicitors had declined to represent him, prompting Judge Andrew Cody to describe the situation as disgraceful. Mr. Constantine is due back before the court by video link next week.
15: Electricity use by data centres reached a record level last year, according to the Central Statistics Office. The new figures, reported by the Irish Times, show they consumed almost a quarter of all metered electricity in 2025, up from just 5% a decade ago. Electricity demand rose by 10% over the year. The highest usage recorded came in the final 3 months, reflecting continued growth in AI and digital infrastructure.
14: A weather advisory for warm weather will kick in at midnight tonight. Met Aaron is warning of a risk of dehydration and heat stress, particularly for the vulnerable and elderly. The warm spell is forecast to last until next Monday, with highs of up to 30 degrees in some places. Meteorologist Aoife Keighley explains the factors causing the latest warm spell.
2: High pressure that's been centred to the south of the country is gradually going to build up across us. That's going to allow more kind of widespread sunshine to develop. And as the next few days goes on, we'll see the temperatures gradually increase. So they will more widely climb into the 20s, possibly even reaching the high 20s by the end of the week.
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15: Ireland's housing crisis has come under the spotlight in the European Parliament. Taoiseach Micheál Martin's been outlining Ireland's programme for the EU presidency over the next 6 months, but some MEPs are criticising the lack of emphasis on housing and the climate crisis. Leader of the Socialists and Democrats group, Arantxa García Pérez, says she's shocked by what she saw on a recent visit to Dublin.
16: I want to ask you one simple question. What kind of Europe are we really building? At Osanam House, Geraldine, Bishop Amos and other local community workers told me about families who have done everything right but still cannot afford a home.
14: The woman suspected of carrying out a bomb attack in Monaco is believed to have been shot dead. Anastasia Bereskovska, who's 39, was wanted by Interpol after blast targeted a Ukrainian businessman last week. Police in Kyiv say two men have already been arrested in connection with her death. Sky's Alistair Bunkel says it's a huge twist in the investigation.
17: The hunt for the main suspect behind this bombing would appear to have met an end with her death, although it's not clear yet whether or not she was acting alone. There is a feeling that in order to have carried out something like this, she would have had to have been acting with accomplices.
15: The introduction of house arrest is one of a number of options being proposed to reform bail laws. The Oireachtas Justice Committee is meeting today to discuss reforms following a commitment from the Justice Minister last year. 15 recommendations have been made for consideration, including electronic tagging and wider bail conditions. Author of the report, Senior Counsel Lorcan Staines, says house arrest could be an option for people unsuitable for bail.
18: In that there's a risk in relation to the individual, they're not such a risk that they should necessarily be in custody, and in circumstances where effectively they may offer to stay indoors for 24 hours a day, that could be the alternative. So the other advantage to it is that it's effectively, there's no additional cost to it. In fact, there may even be a cost saving.
14: A Wicklow company has acquired Node H, a Munich-based provider of radio access network software and user equipment technologies. The Bray-based Druid software, which was formed in 2008, develops network solutions, including multi-mode small cells for enterprise and public access cells. Druid will take on board software engineers from Node H, expanding the local company's engineering capacity, according to Silicon Republic.
15: Sinn Féin is bringing a bill to the Dáil today, setting out a plan for a united Ireland. The Planning for Constitutional Change Bill calls on the government to draft a green paper to put planning in place for such change. The party wants a citizens' assembly established. Party leader Mary Lou MacDonald is anticipating a positive reception to the bill in the Dáil.
19: So this is actually a very straightforward ask. We think a very practical, a very reasonable, but above all else, a very timely ask. We really can't afford to lose any more time, because the referendums will happen. The question is when, and the bigger question is, will the referendums happen in a context where we are organised, where we have the work done, where we are prepared?
14: A man has died in a collision in County Waterford. The crash happened on the R680 at Adamstown in Kilmeaden shortly before 2 p.m. yesterday. The man in his 60s, who was one of the drivers, was pronounced dead at the scene.
15: Property prices in Wicklow have risen by €7,500 in the past year, with the average asking price now €445,000. My Home's property price report shows prices are up €10,000 in the past 3 months, while the number of homes for sale has increased by 22% to almost 600. Nationally, prices rose by 5% in the year to June, with the median asking price now sitting at €395,000. Sales in May and June achieved on average 7 to 8% above above their asking price. My Homes Managing Director Joanne Geary says the improved supply in County Wicklow is very positive.
20: Demand for homes in the county remains very resilient. Wicklow remains one of the strongest markets in the country. The median asking price for a property now is 445,000, and that's up 7,500 euro on this time last year. The most encouraging finding for me in this quarter's report for Wicklow is the increase in supply. So at the end of June, there were 589 properties available for sale in Wicklow. That's up 22% in the previous quarter.
14: Prolonged delays to the Chapel Road project in Delgany are said to be worsening traffic levels and related safety problems, according to a local community group. Greystones councillors were told by Killancarry Community Association that increased traffic, speeding and illegal parking have left pedestrians at risk. They've called for a 30 km per hour speed limit and traffic calming, with warnings that the Killancarry Village Enhancement Scheme could see similar delays as Chapel Road.
15: Planning permission has been granted for 14 new homes in Bon Oaks in Bolting Glass. Fury Consulting Engineers will oversee a development that includes 11 two-bedroom and 3 three-bedroom homes on lands at Aldborough Manor. Approval was granted after the developer provided additional details on road safety, drainage and measures to protect a nearby watercourse.
14: And paid holidays and sick leave could soon be on the cards for farmers. The next renegotiation of the Common Agricultural Policy may include a special fund which would cover farmers financially if they need time off or holidays, maternity or bereavement leave, and for attending training courses. At present, the average dairy farmer takes an average of just 19 days off a year, including weekends. The president of the ICMSA is Dennis Drennan.
21: It's a huge problem at farm level, obviously, when you're looking after animals. Animals can't be left on their own for a week or two or whatever if you want to go take holidays, so you need to have somebody in place. But with the squeeze on the labour market, it's very difficult to get anybody to come in and look after the farm while you're going away, and very expensive. We're an industry under pressure at the moment to attract new people to it, and asking somebody to come into a sector that it's 7 days a week, 365 days a year, no sick pay, no benefits.
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15: Hundreds of people gathered in Wicklow Town on Saturday for Wicklow Pride 2026. 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Wicklow Pride Chair Rick I. Porter explained how much it meant to her to see so many people show their support.
22: We're a small but mighty all-volunteer team, and every bit of work that goes into it is totally worth it when you see all the faces in the parade and you get to Black Castle and the weather's cooperating. It's a wonderful day. I live in Wicklow Town, so for me to be able to stand in Black Castle and see, I don't even know, maybe 1,000 people all celebrating Pride is really amazing. As I said in my speech on stage, we choose joy, and that is what today is all about.
15: Window on Wicklow is funded by the News Reporting Scheme.
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15: Sky has agreed a £1.6 billion takeover of UTV's broadcasting business in a deal that will bring Britain's two biggest commercial broadcasters under US ownership. It could see a wave of overseas takeovers of EasyJet, Tate & Lyle, as well as Beasley and Intertek, prompting concerns that UK firms are being bought on the cheap. Almost 30 UK-listed companies worth more than £60 billion sterling have received takeover approaches so far this year. PTSB has increased interest rates on a range of its business deposit accounts by up to 0.5 percentage point today. The higher rates

0: News of soccer, the domestic champion Shamrock Rovers begin their European campaign in their Champions League qualifier. They face Floriana in Malta this evening at 6:30. World Cup, the final quarterfinal set for grabs this evening. A big meeting between Argentina and Egypt in Atlanta at 5:00. It is ahead of the 9:00 start in Vancouver between Switzerland and Colombia. Henry Shefflin has been named the new manager of the Kilkenny Senior Hurlers. The Cats legend, who took charge of Galway for a 2-year period, succeeds Derek Ling in the role. Wimbledon quarterfinals, the world number one Jannik Sinner facing Jan Lennart Struff on centre court. Felix Auger, Elysium takes on Novak Djokovic. In the women's singles, Coco Gauff will meet Jessica Pegula in an All-American clash. Naomi Osaka also in action against Karolina Mukova. The four-time winner Tadej Pogacar wears the yellow jersey on stage 4 of the Tour de France. There's four categorised climbs on today's route from Carcassonne to Foix. Ben Healy 89th in general classification. And Blessington Rugby Club is officially now rebranded as West Wicklow Rugby. The club says the new name better reflects its growing membership, with players travelling from communities across West Wicklow from Bolton Glass to Britis. The rebrand comes as the club reports a strong response to its summer tag rugby programme, almost 150 people taking part over the opening 2 sessions.
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4: Warm, dry and mostly sunny this afternoon. That sunshine will be hazy at times. There'll be some light winds and highest temperatures of 24 to 27 degrees. And right now in Red Cross, it's 20 degrees. All the latest Wicklow news is available on the East Coast FM website and app.
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I'm Tommy Green. Good to have your company on a bright, sunny Tuesday afternoon. Clean Bandit with the voice of Zara Larsson, Symphony on East Coast FM's All Request Lunch. And good afternoon to Una and also to Charles, who are tuned our way this afternoon. And they were looking for one of their favourites, which is on the way in a moment. And if you'd like to hear yours, 087-77-11-103. Gazamble. Socrates smile for you guys. 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

0: Phil Collins, You Can't Hurry Love, and a big cover version of the old Supremes hit from the 60s, the old Motown tune, and a great big hit for Phil as well, went all the way to number one. And we say good afternoon to Kathleen, tuned our way in Bray this afternoon, requesting that. And good afternoon to everybody in Enniskerry. Indeed, Trace and all the family, their McCabe family, to James, to Paddy, the hubby, to Katie, daughter, and Mammy Therese, looking for one of their favourites, Dracula. We'll get it on the air very shortly. 087-77-11-103. Text or WhatsApp on the All Request Lunch if you'd like to hear one of your favourites. Maybe a summer tune for the day that's ever.
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0: Now, on the Event Guide today, Tuesday, the 7th. Of July. Now, having recently sold out her Australia and New Zealand tours, coming to the Mermaid Arts Centre very shortly is Camille O'Sullivan with a love letter in song. Camille celebrates her dear friends Shane McGowan, Sinead O'Connor, David Bowie, Radiohead, Nick Cave and more. For two nights in July, the 9th and the 10th. For more details and for tickets, mermaidartcentre.ie. The Stephen Murtha Cup Legends match with Stevie Staunton and Ronnie Whelan sees Newtown United Legends take on Shamrock Rovers Legends at Matt Kelly Community Grounds, Saturday, August the 8th. There's a gala evening afterwards at the Parkview Hotel, Newtown, Mount Kennedy. For more information and tickets, you can contact Mick on 085-871-9063. 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

0: Killers, somebody tell me, at East Coast FM's All Request Lunch with Tommy Green. Hi to Jerry, tuned our way in Wicklow Town, requesting that particular tune. I'm sure you had your air guitar out, Jerry. And Brandon Flowers will be playing a solo headline show at Dublin's Three Olympia Theatre a little later this year, Tuesday, the 27th of October. I'm sure that'll be an interesting gig.
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0: A very warm, dry afternoon around the Garden County. Highs of 24 to 28 degrees. Mostly light westerly winds. Onshore breezes will develop along parts of the coast around the Garden County this afternoon, resulting in slightly cooler conditions, but currently in Arklow it's 25 degrees. The word on weather.
1: The word on weather.
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0: Feel good song from Earth, Wind and Fire. September at East Coast Afternoons, all request lunch. And good afternoon to Marie, who's listening in Wicklow Town, requesting that particular tune. Great tune as well. Brings me back to the heady days of the 1970s. Ah, the great disco era. Tommy Green with you this Tuesday afternoon with the 2 o'clock news, sport and weather update on the way from the East Coast News team. After two, another hour of great music all lined up, ready to go. Ace of Base. We'll get it underway after two.
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13: It's 2 o'clock, live from the East Coast FM News Centre. Good afternoon, I'm Ruth Fitzsimon. A man has appeared in court charged with the murder of his wife. Adina Constantine died following an assault at a home in Portlaoise on Sunday. Emily Keegan reports from Laois.
14: 72-year-old Eugene Constantine, with an address at Church Street in Portlaoise, appeared before Portlaoise District Court this morning. The court heard he replied, "Yes, I understand," when charged last night. The accused was represented privately amid an ongoing legal aid dispute. The court was told around 40 phone calls were made by Gardaí to solicitors while Mr. Constantine was in custody, but none provided legal advice. Judge Andrew Cody described what he called the failure of solicitors to protect the fundamental right of equal access to legal advice as disgraceful. He said a suspect is left most vulnerable when being questioned by Gardaí and acknowledged the accused in this case is a man in his 70s who is suffering from cancer and whose first language is not English. Mr. Constantine was remanded in custody to appear in court via video link next week.
13: Ireland's housing crisis has come under the spotlight in the European Parliament. Taoiseach Micheál Martin's been outlining Ireland's programme for the EU presidency over the next 6 months. Some MEPs are criticising the lack of emphasis on housing and the climate crisis. The leader of the Socialist and Democrats group, Arache Garcia Perez, is shocked by what she saw on a recent visit to Dublin.
15: I want to ask you one simple question. What kind of Europe are we really building? At Ossanam House, Geraldine, Bishop Amos and other local community workers told me about families who have done everything right but still cannot afford a home.
13: Meanwhile, here in Wicklow, latest figures show that property prices have gone up by 7,500 on average over the past year, and the average asking price for a home in the county is now €445,000. My Home's property price report also shows that prices went up €10,000 in the past 3 months alone. The number of homes for sale has increased by 22% to almost 600. Nationally, prices rose by 5% in the year to June, with the average asking price now €395,000. My Home's Managing Director Joanne Geara says improved supply in County Wicklow is positive.
16: Demand for homes in the county remains very resilient. Wicklow remains one of the strongest markets in the country. The median asking price for property now is €445,000, and that's up €7,500 on this time last year. The most encouraging finding for me in this quarter's report for Wicklow is the increase in supply. So at the end of June, there were 589 properties available for sale in Wicklow. That's up 22% in the previous quarter.
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13: A local community group says prolonged delays to the Chapel Road project in Delgany are worsening traffic levels and bringing related safety issues. Greystones councillors were told by Killincarrig Community Association that increased traffic, speeding and illegal parking are leaving pedestrians at risk. They have called for a 30km/h speed limit and traffic calming measures, with warnings that the Killincarrig Village Enhancement Scheme could see similar delays as Chapel Road. Finally, hundreds of people gathered in Wicklow Town on Saturday for Wicklow Pride 2026. The colourful celebration saw crowds enjoy live music, entertainment and community events at the Black Castle. Wicklow Pride Chair Ricky Porcher explained how much it meant to her to see so many people showing their support.
17: We're a small but mighty all-volunteer team, and every bit of work that goes into it is totally worth it when you see all the faces in the parade and you get to Black Castle and the weather's cooperating. It's a wonderful day. I live in Wicklow Town, so for me to be able to stand in Black Castle and see, you know, I don't even know, maybe 1,000 people all celebrating Pride is really amazing. As I said in my speech on stage, you know, we choose joy, and that is what today is all about.
13: Window on Wicklow is funded by the News Reporting Scheme.
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13: Soccer news first. Shamrock Rovers are stepping into the unknown in the Champions League this evening. Floriana host the first leg of their qualifying round tie. The Maltese champions have made a host of new signings. Kickoff is at 6:30 Irish time. In World Cup, holders Argentina continue their title defence in Atlanta this evening. They're playing Egypt for one of two quarterfinal positions left at the tournament. That kicks off at 5 o'clock Irish time. The winners will face either Switzerland or Colombia, who play in Vancouver from 9 o'clock. And in tennis, defending champion Jannik Sinner has just won the first set of his Wimbledon quarterfinal. The Italian edged German Jan-Lennard Struff 7-5 on court number one. Third seed Felix Auger-Aliassime faces seven-time champion Novak Djokovic later on this afternoon on centre court. It'll then be an all-American clash of the women's singles. Coco Gauff taking a break down to Jessica Pegula in the first set. Later on, four-time Grand Slam winner Naomi Osaka takes on number 10 seed Karolina Muchova. That's your sport on East Coast FM.
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19: Definitely weather for a 99. Warm, dry and mostly sunny today with some light winds and highest temperatures of 24 to 27 degrees. Right now in Dunlavin, it's 24 degrees. All the latest Wicklow news is available on the East Coast FM website and app.
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Anyone for you, George Ezra, on East Coast Afternoons. Hi there, Tommy Green with you. Hope your Tuesday afternoon's going well. Nice to have your company on a bright sunny afternoon around the Garden County. And if you'd like to hear one of your favourites, just like Joe, who sent me a WhatsApp, 087 70 711 103, Choosing Texas, great tune. Yeah, we'll get that on air for you very shortly. 087 77 711 103 by text or WhatsApp. East Coast Afternoons, good afternoon. On a

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0: tune from Bellex One, The Great Defector, Best of Irish on East Coast Afternoons with Tommy Green. And Bellex One, currently in the middle of a summer tour around the country. This weekend sees them head to the sold-out shows at the Ivy Gardens in Dublin.
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0: Jesse J. Domino on East Coast Afternoons, a lady who's just returned to the music world following some cancer treatment that she had, and she's doing well, she's back, and she's released a new album, Don't Tease Me, with a good time. Looking forward to hear some new music from Jesse J.
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0: A nice, warm, sunny afternoon. Highs of 24 to 28 degrees. Mostly light westerly winds. It will be cooler by coasts. And currently in Arklow, it is 28 degrees. A lovely, warm, sunny afternoon.
1: The word on weather.
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4: Hi, I'm Nikki. Ricky Gervais will visit his favourite moments from The Office as he marks 25 years since its launch. Mad. The award-winning sitcom follows the lives of office workers at Slough paper merchant Wernham Hogg and the comedian at the helm as the manager David Brent. He also is the show's co-creator. The star will host a YouTube special sharing previously untold and exclusive stories from the set. Wonderwall by Oasis experienced a more than 300% spike in listeners the hour after England's World Cup win over Mexico. The 95 tracks become an unofficial anthem during the football tournament, with the men's team lining up to sing it back to fans. Spotify say it racked up an 18% overall daily increase and a total of just over 200,000 streams across the 24-hour period. And meet the Cat in the Hat, like never before in an all-new animated adventure, with Bill Hader voicing the iconic troublemaker as he sets out to cheer two siblings adjusting to life in a new town. Featuring an all-star cast including America Ferrera, the Cat in the Hat arrives in Irish cinemas on November 6th, and there's a new trailer.
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1: What a great song from Rachel Platten, Fight Song on East Coast Afternoons. Tommy Green with you on this beautiful sunny Tuesday afternoon with the 3 o'clock news, sport and weather update on the way from the East Coast newsroom. After three in our decade decider, heading back to a certain year in a certain decade when one of the most influential artists in music history hit number one on the Billboard Hot 100 singles chart with his very first song to hit number one there. The song was taken from a soundtrack from a hugely successful movie, and it held the top spot for 5 weeks.
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4: It's 3 o'clock, live from the East Coast FM News Centre. Good afternoon, I'm Ruth Fitzsimon. Volodymyr Zelensky is again calling for Ukraine to join NATO, saying it makes sense. Speaking to leaders at a summit in Turkey, he says Ukraine's location next to Russia is a source of extraordinary defence capability. The Ukrainian president called for allies to deliver more air defence systems and warned Europe to step up its own investment.
14: Europe needs its own effective anti-ballistic systems and missiles, and I urge all of you and all our partners to give it the attention it deserves.
4: In the UK, Nigel Farage is resigning as MP for Clacton and will fight a by-election. He's come under intense pressure over unregistered donations of cash and support. Mr. Farage has confirmed the British Parliament Standards Commissioner has opened a new investigation over a £5 million gift given by convicted criminal George Cottrell. The Reform UK leader is insisting he's done nothing wrong.
15: This will be a people versus the establishment by-election. It's a chance to stick two fingers up to the entire establishment, to frankly tell them where to go.
4: Here at home, the percentage of electricity being used by data centres is a rising cause for concern among local representatives. The centres accounted for 23% of the country's usage last year. The new CSO data also found metered electricity consumption by data centres increased by 10% from 24 to 25, compared to just a 2% rise by all other users, including households. In a statement this afternoon, Social Democrats Wicklow TD Jennifer Whitmore says Irish households are paying a very high price for the state rolling out the red carpet to big tech. And People Before Profit TD Paul Murphy says the figure is only going to increase rapidly.
16: There's recent academic research which suggests that if we continue on the trajectory that we're on, and all of the data centres, the big hyperscale data centres that are applying to be built here, if they all get agreed, as the government is kind of indicating, we're going to get to a stage where they are using 50% of our electricity. They're using as much electricity as every other part of our economy and our society.
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4: Wicklow farmers could soon be able to take paid holidays and sick leave. The next renegotiation of the Common Agricultural Policy may include a special fund to cover farmers financially if they need to take time off for holidays, maternity or bereavement leave. At present, the average dairy farmer takes about 19 days off a year, including weekends. Dennis Drennan is president of the ICMSA.
17: It's a huge problem at farm level, obviously, when you're looking after animals. You know, animals can't be left on their own for a week or two or whatever if you want to go take holidays, so you need to have somebody in place. But look, with the squeeze on the labour market, it's very difficult to get anybody to come in and look after the farm while you're going away, and very expensive. We're an industry under pressure at the moment to attract new people to it, and asking somebody to come into a sector that it's 7 days a week, 365 days a year, no sick pay, no benefits.
4: Young people across Wicklow were among those enjoying Pride celebrations in Wicklow Town last weekend. Greystone's Family Resource Centre brought members of its LGBTQ plus youth group to the event. Youth worker Rebecca Lowbridge shared the importance of a space where they can celebrate who they are within their community.
18: One of the pieces of work that I'm involved in is a youth group, an LGBT specific youth group, and we wanted to bring them down here today so that they could celebrate who they are and their identities and meet with other people in their community. It's a great day out. There's all people from all kinds of everywhere here, and it's really lovely to see people coming together and just being opening and accepting of each other and all the ways that we are human, I suppose.
4: Window on Wicklow is funded by the News Reporting Scheme.
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4: Starting with tennis news, defending champion Jannik Sinner is serving to take the second set against Jan Lennard Struff as their battle continues on court number one in Wimbledon. The Italian edged the German 7-5 to take the first set. Third seed Felix Auger-Aliassime faces seven-time champion Novak Djokovic later on this afternoon on centre court. And in the All-American clash in the women's singles, Coco Gauff is serving for the second set against Jessica Pegula. Pegula took the first set 6-4. Later on, four-time Grand Slam winner Naomi Osaka takes on number 10 seed Karolina Mukova. In soccer news, Shamrock Rovers will start their quest for Champions League qualification this evening in Malta. Floriana hosts the first leg of their qualifying round tie. The Maltese champions have made a host of new signings. Kickoff is at 6:30 Irish time. Finally to cycling, four-time winner Tadej Pogačar has the yellow jersey on stage four of the Tour de France today. There are four categorised climbs on today's 186-kilometre route from Carcassonne to Foix. That's your sport on East Coast FM.
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4: A warm, dry and sunny afternoon with some light winds and highest temperatures of 24 to 27 degrees. Right now in Baltinglass, it's 26 degrees. All the latest Wicklow news is available on the East Coast FM website and app.
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The late Prince Rogers Nelson, When Doves Cry on East Coast Afternoons. Decade Decider. Tuesday afternoon, it's Tommy Green with you. 1984, on this date, Prince scored his first number one hit on the Billboard Hot 100. When Doves Cry, the song taken from the iconic soundtrack to Purple Rain. And it held the top spot for 5 weeks. Big, big hit for Prince. And remembering the great, the late Prince Rogers Nelson today on our Decade Decider. It's East Coast FM.

0: East Coast Afternoons with Tommy Green. Hi there, Dermot Kennedy. Something to someone, Dermot Kennedy, of course. July the 11th and 12th at the Aviva Stadium. Won't be long to wait now. This weekend, of course, Saturday and Sunday. And he's being supported by Amble, another great Irish group, and an up-and-coming local hero, Aaron Rowe, will be opening as well. So that's got to be some gig there on Saturday and Sunday at the Aviva Stadium. Dermot Kennedy, Amble and Aaron Rowe. If you're heading along, I'm sure you're going to have a ball.
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0: 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We are giving you the opportunity to win an absolutely amazing prize that's absolutely stacked. It's our sizzling summer giveaway. You could win a massive prize bundle packed with must-have treats, unreal experiences, magical makeovers, and unforgettable surprises. And there's only going to be one winner, and it could be you. You're listening out for our sizzling summer triple play. Three songs played in full in the exact order. That is song number one, Toto from Africa. Song number two, Miley Cyrus, Flowers. Song number three, Madonna, Vogue. When you hear them all played in that exact order, you text the word win with your details to 087 77 11 103. 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Go wild at wiles.ie with dining and shopping experience. We've also got Connolly Menswear in Wicklow, where you can get suited and booted at Connolly's Menswear Wicklow, Connolly'sMenswear.ie, and PhantomFires.ie, the state-of-the-art barbecue to be won. They're just some of the prizes. You can see the full list, and they will be added to. 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Now, best of luck when you hear them. You never know. One winner, it could be you.

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0: Tommy Green to the afternoon at East Coast FM. There's a man who was helping out Mumford & Sons over the weekend at the Marley Park gigs, and he went down exceptionally well. Saw pieces of it on social media. Looked great. Too sweet. Hosier.
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0: Continuing warm, dry and sunny through the rest of the afternoon into this evening. Nice highs are between 22 to 28 degrees in mostly light westerly winds. A little cooler by coasts, and currently it is sitting at 24 degrees in Bray.
1: The word on weather.
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1: 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Are you with me? 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

0: some margaritas, by string of blue lights. 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
1: Lost Frequencies, Are You With Me? Tommy Green on East Coast FM with the 4 o'clock news, sport and weather update on the way from the East Coast newsroom. Dave Harrington's here after four with East Coast Drive. Some great music for your commute home. All the latest traffic details from around the county and music from Michael Jackson after four to get it underway.
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14: It's 4 o'clock, live from the East Coast FM News Centre. Good afternoon, I'm Ruth Fitzsimon. The body of a woman in her 40s has been found at a house in Kerry. Gardaí responded to reports of an incident on the Muckross Road in Killarney this afternoon. The scene is preserved for a technical exam and a post-mortem exam will be arranged. Gardaí locally are appealing for witnesses, in particular anyone who was in the area between yesterday evening and this afternoon. Ireland is being urged to show more ambition during the EU presidency. MEPs today heard directly from the Taoiseach about the government's priorities for the next 6 months. Micheál Martin says strengthening the EU's economic power on the world stage and improving maritime and cyber security are key. But co-president of the Greens in the European Parliament, Terry Rentke, is questioning how important the focus is on climate.
15: What we have seen also in Ireland in the recent months has cast some doubt on climate action in Europe, dismantling parts of the Climate Act in Ireland, delaying climate action plans. Taoiseach, how will you make sure that in Europe we will not experience the Irish presidency as climate laggards or even worse, climate quitters?
14: More homes are coming onto the market in County Wicklow, but prices continue to climb. The latest My Home report shows the average local asking price has now reached €445,000, a jump of €7,500 in a year. There were 589 homes for sale at the end of June, 22% more than 3 months earlier due to new developments. My Home's Joanne Geary says even with extra supply, demand for homes in the county remains very strong.
5: Across the country, there's been an increase in supply of over 20%. So Wicklow is very much in line with that, showing an increase in supply of 22%, which by and large is new build. Greystones and other parts of the county there. And you can see that new builds coming to the market now. Despite demand, we're also seeing that pricing is also increasing, going sale agreed in average less than 3 months. And again, this demonstrates how attractive the county continues to be for buyers and also how strong the competition is as well.
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14: Young people across Wicklow were among those enjoying Pride celebrations in Wicklow Town last weekend. Greystones Family Resource Centre brought members of its LGBTQ plus youth group to the event, and youth worker Rebecca Lowbridge shared how important it is to have a space where they can celebrate who they are within their community.
17: One of the pieces of work that I'm involved in is a youth group, an LGBT specific youth group, and we wanted to bring them down here today so that they could celebrate who they are and their identities and meet with other people in their community. It's a great day out. There's all people from all kinds of everywhere here, and it's really lovely to see people coming together and just being open and accepting of each other and all the ways that we are human, I suppose.
14: Window on Wicklow is funded by the News Reporting Scheme. Finally, Culinary Stars will be taking centre stage this weekend as Taste of Wicklow returns to the Abbey Grounds in Wicklow Town from Friday. Ashford's TV chef and author, Catherine Fulvio, will headline cookery demonstrations showcasing the best of local with producers from across the county. Local food consultant Santina Kennedy and chef Catherine joined the morning show earlier on to whet our appetites.
18: Catherine always just makes the food look so beautiful. I mean, she always elevates it in a really simple way, you know, and everything looks so, so beautiful.
19: 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So I thought I'd bring the edible flowers into the shortbread biscuit towers and talk about all the beautiful locations we have around County Wicklow for all the wonderful visitors that are coming to Taste of Wicklow.
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14: Starting with a tennis update, and defending champion Jannik Sinner is through to the Wimbledon semi-finals in straight sets. He beat Jan Lennard Struff on court 1, 7-5, 7-6, 6-3. In the women's singles, Coco Gauff is also through to the semi-finals after defeating fellow American Jessica Pegula. Gauff went a set down on court 1 this afternoon before taking the second and third sets 6-3, 6-3. Next up will be four-time Grand Slam winner Naomi Osaka taking on number 10 seed Karolina Mukova. In soccer news, Shamrock Rovers will start their quest for Champions League qualification this evening in Malta. Floriana hosts the first leg of their first qualifying round tie. The Maltese champions have made a host of new signings. Kickoff is at 6:30 Irish time. Finally to cycling, four-time winner Tadej Pogačar has the yellow jersey on stage 4 of the Tour de France today. There are four categorised climbs on the 182-kilometre route from Carcassonne to Foix. The leading group is well past the halfway point now. Ben Healy currently sits 89th in general classification after three stages. That's your sport on East Coast FM.
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22: 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Five long-lasting blades, and it's got a flex disc that adapts to my gorgeous face. Done in no time, then it goes back on its magnetic stand for a finish almost as good as one of mine.
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14: Warm, dry and sunny this afternoon with some light winds to cool us down. Highest temperatures of 24 to 27 degrees right now in Greystones. It's 23 degrees. All the latest Wicklow news is available on the East Coast FM website and app.
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Sam Fender with Olivia Dean and Rain Me In. It's another gorgeous sunny day across County Wicklow. I hope you're well. I'm Dave Harrington. With Anne-Marie and Niall Horan, minutes away. First, The Real Thing, You to Me Are Everything, East

0: 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Oh, I need a drink. Trying to cool down. I think we'll open the studio sunroof. Hang on a second. Oh, the perfect song for today. On the way next.
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2: 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Everybody's there, girls, boys, and then you had live bands. Didn't cost anything. 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
0: Continuing dry this evening and tonight. Clear skies for a time, mixed with some cloudy periods. Again, the possibility of some patches of mist and fog later in the night. Another very mild night with overnight temperatures across County Wicklow of between 11 and 15 degrees in light variable breezes. 26 degrees at the moment in Blessington.
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4: Hi, I'm Nikki. George Clooney will receive the 26th Golden Lion for a lifetime achievement at this year's Venice Film Festival. It's to honour his work as an actor, producer and director. The film festival is in September and the lineup will be announced later this month. Jesse Eisenberg said he's ready and waiting to make another Now You See Me film. The actors told The Wrap he never felt happier than playing that part and that it's in his happiest place. His directorial follow-up to A Real Pain musical comedy, The Debut, is expected to be released later on this year. And the stars of Christopher Nolan's latest blockbuster gathered in London's Leicester Square last night for its world premiere. The Odyssey is out in cinemas next Friday, adapts Homer's ancient Greek poem for the big screen. Matt Damon leads the cast as the mythical King Odysseus and talks about what makes the Oscar winning director special.
5: It's interesting. He's almost like an independent filmmaker, but he's working at this incredible scale. So he'll gather all the elements that he needs, but then he discovers it in real time through the performance, through what he sees. And so it's this very free, wonderful creative experience.
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0: On the M50 northbound between Junction 13 Dundrum and Junction 11, the N81 Tala exit, an incident has been cleared in the past couple of minutes and delays in the area beginning to ease. It is slow though, approaching Junction 9 Red Cow. A texter warns of a breakdown not a million miles away from there. M7 and N7 heading east between Junction 5 Athgo and Junction 4 Rathcoole, and there are some delays because of that breakdown. M50 southbound, busy. Junction 16 Cherrywood through to Bray on the M11. Very slow around Bray at the moment. Busy but moving outbound on the Rock Road and on the Stillorgan Road. And Angie WhatsApped to say there's debris. You're on the M11 or N11 southbound. Listen to this. Between Junction 8 Kilmack and Junction 9 Glen at the Downs. Let's take extra care. It's okay on the Arklow and Gorey bypass. If you've spotted something and it's safe to do so, please do text or WhatsApp 087 77 11 103.
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10: It's 5 o'clock, live from the East Coast FM News Centre. Good evening, I'm Ruth Fitzsimon. The body of a woman has been found in County Kerry. Gardaí attending a home on Muckross Road in Killarney this afternoon. A woman in her 40s was pronounced dead at the scene. A post-mortem exam is to be arranged and Gardaí are appealing for witnesses to come forward. Radio Kerry's Gerry O'Sullivan is at the scene.
11: The scene here in the entire estate itself has been sealed off by the Gardaí. A forensic team has just arrived a short time ago to begin their forensic examination of the scene. Senior investigative officer has been appointed to lead the investigation and an incident room has been established at Killarney Garda station.
10: A former US Marine has been jailed for 9 years after grooming a 15-year-old Wicklow girl online before travelling to Ireland to sexually assault her. Frank Bravo of Morristown in New Jersey appeared before a sitting of Wicklow Circuit Criminal Court for sentencing. The 27-year-old pleaded guilty to 2 counts of meeting a child for the purpose of sexual exploitation, 1 count of sexual assault, and a count of using technology to facilitate that exploitation. The accused had used social media platforms, including Snapchat, to exchange personal information. More homes are coming onto the market in Wicklow, but prices continue to climb. The latest My Home report shows the average local asking price has reached €445,000, a rise of €7,500 in a year. There were 589 homes for sale at the end of June in the county, 22% more than 3 months earlier. My Home's Joanne Geary says even with extra supply, demand for homes in County Wicklow remains very strong.
2: Demand for homes in the county remains very resilient. Wicklow remains one of the strongest markets in the country. The median asking price for a property now is €445,000, and that's up €7,500 on this time last year. The most encouraging finding for me in this quarter's report for Wicklow is the increase in supply. So at the end of June, there were 589 properties available for sale in Wicklow. That's up 22% in the previous quarter.
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10: Supporters travelled from across the county and beyond to attend Wicklow Pride at the Black Castle last Saturday. 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
12: So my name's Connor, I live in the town, and I came down just to support the movement. 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
13: I'm Gabriela Martinez-Sainz, we live in Greystones, so very close by. And we just wanted to come and support everyone from the LGBT plus community. We wanted the kids to see how great it is, how fun it is, and just to show our support for all the people and the amazing groups and organizations that made this possible. So happy to be here.
10: Window on Wicklow is funded by the News Reporting Scheme. Finally, Met Éireann has issued an advisory for hot weather from midnight tonight. It comes with a warning of increased risk of dehydration or heat stress, while the UV index will be high or very high in the coming days. Cathal Nolan, meteorologist with Ireland's Weather Channel, says this warm spell will last until next Tuesday.
14: It's a more kind of a pleasant type of heat that we'll see this time around. Temperatures back a couple of degrees on those values. They still may approach 30 degrees Celsius in one or two areas as we go in towards the weekend. So we are facing into heatwave conditions, just not quite as extreme in terms of the temperatures that we saw back at the end of June.
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10: Starting with tennis news, four-time Grand Slam winner Naomi Osaka takes on number 10 seed Karolina Mukova. It's five games to four to Mukova in the last few moments at Wimbledon. Meanwhile, defending champion Jannik Sinner is through to the semi-finals in straight sets. The Italian beat Jan-Lennard Struff 7-5, 7-6, 6-3. And the world number one was happy with his performance, having exited the French Open in May after struggling in the heat. In the women's singles, meanwhile at Wimbledon, Coco Gauff is also through to the semi-finals, defeating fellow American Jessica Pegula, taking the second and third sets 6-3, 6-3. In soccer news, World Cup holders Argentina continue their title defence in Atlanta. They're facing Mo Salah's Egypt for a place in the quarterfinals. That match has just kicked off. Winners will face either Switzerland or Colombia. And Shamrock Rovers begin their quest for Champions League qualification this evening in Malta. Floriana hosts the first leg of the first qualifying round tie with a kickoff of 6:30 Irish time. That's your sport on East Coast FM.
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10: Staying warm and dry this evening with clear spells. Some patchy mist or fog will develop tonight. It'll be another mild night with lows of 13 to 15 degrees. And right now in Arklow, it's 27 degrees. All the latest Wicklow news is available on the East Coast FM website and app.
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I'm Dave Harrington, and that's Miley Cyrus Flowers, one of the three songs in East Coast FM's Sizzling Summer Triple Play. Your chance to win a stack of amazing prizes. Tell you more in a few minutes. Here's Kim Carnes.

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1: 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And a beautiful song from Florence Road too.
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1: And let's begin on the N81. Outbound traffic from Tala, very slow. It's moving well once you get through Britis on approach to Blessington and further along, no delays through to Baltinglass. M50 northbound, approaching Junction 11 for Tala, Junction 9, the Red Cow exit, Junction 7, the Lucan exit, all pretty heavy on approach. Southbound from Junction 15, Carrick Mines, to just past Bray on the M11, very, very slow at the moment. Traffic is busy outbound on the Rock Road and on the Stillorgan Road. It's also, according to several texters and WhatsAppers, quite busy in the Dunleary area. I suspect the weather has something to do with that. N11 moving well through the Glen of the Down southbound and no issues on the Arklow or Gorey bypass. Half past five, news headlines, and Ruth is here with the latest.
11: Thanks, Dave. The body of a woman has been found in County Kerry. Gardaí are attending a home on Muckross Road in Killarney this evening, where the woman in her 40s was pronounced dead at the scene. A 72-year-old man has appeared in court today, charged with the murder of his wife in County Laois. Adina Constantine died following an assault at her home in Port Laois on Sunday. And electricity used by data centres is sparking concern. Almost a quarter of Ireland's metered electricity is now consumed by data centres. Latest CSO figures show that share has increased from 5% in 2015. That's your East Coast FM headlines. We'll have more at 6.
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0: Lady Gaga on East Coast FM, Wicklow's favourite radio station, and it's your chance to win delicious pizza now on our head wrecker and lots of deliciousness with all the sides and a drink for sharing. It's thanks to 4-Star Pizza in Bray. And the question, it's only day two on it, I think. 65% of people in County Wicklow admit doing this every day last month, pretty much. And I did say yesterday it's weather related. Think of the weather we're having right now and the same sort of heat wave we had last month. 65% of people in County Wicklow admit doing this every day last month. 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You can send your guess and your name for your chance to win and good luck. That brilliant song from Stella Lefty, Boston, seconds away.
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0: Dry this evening and tonight, clear skies, a mix of some cloud cover as well, and patches of mist and fog possible as the night progresses. It's going to be mild though. Temperatures overnight across County Wicklow 11 to 15 degrees in light variable breezes. British Bay at the moment, a glorious 25 degrees.
1: The word on weather.
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0: 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Gloria's going to have a go at our head record today. Where are you, Gloria?
1: Dublin 7, just about the Phoenix Park.
0: Well, thank you for choosing East Coast FM in Dublin 7. It's appreciated.
1: Thank you. Well, and my daughter does, Bethany. She listens to you all the time.
0: Family affair. Well, thank you so much. Right, let's see if we can win you free pizza thanks to 4 Star Pizza in Bray. 65% of people in County Wicklow, maybe in Dublin 7 as well, admit doing what every day last month?
1: Ringing in sick to work.
0: Oh, Gloria! You mean ringing in sick when maybe they weren't so sick?
1: Yeah, when you weren't sick, yeah.
0: I don't feel too good. It is not the answer, unfortunately. Will you do me a favour?
1: Yeah.
0: Will you have another go tomorrow?
1: I will.
0: Deal. Have a nice evening.
1: Thank you.
0: What a lovely woman. That's Gloria. Up at the Phoenix Park, Dublin 7. She's probably in the Phoenix Park, sitting out in the deck chair with the Factor 50 slapped on.
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0: M50 is very busy northbound around Junction 13, Dundrum and Sandyford. That area particularly slow. Further along, busy approaching Junction 11, Tala, Junction 9, Red Cow, and Junction 7. The Lucan exit, the opposite direction from Junction 16, Cherrywood, through to Bray on the M11. Very, very busy. Slow but steady outbound on the Rock Road. Delorgan Road is probably a better bet at the moment. Moving well around Bray, N11 moving fine southbound through the Glen of the Downs. No delays around Greystones or on the Arklow or Gorey bypass. And N81, slow but steady outbound from Tala. Feel good song. From the 90s. It's great and it's on the way after 6.
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3: It's 6 o'clock, live from the East Coast FM News Centre. Good evening, I'm Ruth Fitzsimon. The body of a woman has been found in County Kerry this afternoon. Gardaí are attending a home on Muckross Road in Killarney, where the woman in her 40s was pronounced dead at the scene. A post-mortem exam is to be arranged and Gardaí are appealing for witnesses to come forward. Radio Kerry's Gerry O'Sullivan is at the scene.
12: The scene here in the East Tyre estate itself has been sealed off by the Gardaí. A forensic team has just arrived a short time ago to begin their forensic examination of the scene. Senior investigative officer has been appointed to lead the investigation and an incident room has been established at Killarney Garda station.
3: A 72-year-old man has appeared in court today charged with the murder of his wife in County Laois. Adina Constantine died following an assault at a home in Portlaoise on Sunday. Eugene Constantine of Church Street in Portlaoise appeared before the district court this morning. The court heard he replied to say he understood when charged last night. There was no application for bail due to the nature of the charge and the accused was remanded in custody to appear before the court again next week. A former US Marine has been jailed for 9 years after grooming a 15-year-old Wicklow girl online before travelling to Ireland to sexually assault her. Frank Bravo of Morristown in New Jersey appeared before a sitting of Wicklow Circuit Criminal Court for sentencing. The 27-year-old had pleaded guilty to 2 counts of meeting a child for the purpose of sexual exploitation, 1 count of sexual assault, and 1 of using technology to facilitate that exploitation. He had used social media platforms, including Snapchat, to exchange personal information and explicit images.
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3: The percentage of electricity used by data centres is sparking concern among local representatives. Almost a quarter of Ireland's metered electricity is now consumed by data centres. Latest CSO figures show that share has increased from 5% in 2015. That compares to just a 2% rise by all others, including households, from 2024 to 2025. Social Democrats say Irish households are paying a very high price for the state rolling out the red carpet to big tech, and Wicklow TD Jennifer Whitmore says government is blindly leading us into trouble.
13: Social Democrats have been calling now for 5 years for the government to take a more strategic look at data centres to make sure that we can actually afford to have the number of data centres that we currently have. Can we afford them from an energy price perspective? Can we afford them from an energy security perspective? And can we afford them from a climate and emissions targets reduction perspective? The government isn't taking a holistic look at this, and it is really shoring up major problems for us in the coming years when data centre usage is going to outstrip pretty much all the household usages in the country.
3: In the UK, Nigel Farage is resigning as an MP, but says he'll stand again in what he's calling a people versus the establishment by-election. The Reform UK leader claims he's angrier than ever over scrutiny of his finances and faces a new parliamentary investigation, but Mr. Farage denies any wrongdoing.
14: Let me be absolutely clear. I have done nothing wrong. I have not broken the law in any way at all. I have not misused public money.
3: But Lib Dem leader Ed Davey thinks it's an attempt at distraction.
15: Nigel Farage has broken the rules so badly that he doesn't want to face the music. This is an attempt to get himself out of jail free. I hope the voters of Clacton will see through it. I think they'll have enough of his dishonesty.
3: A man in his 20s has been injured in an e-scooter incident in Carlow town. It happened shortly after 11 o'clock this morning. He was removed from the scene for treatment and the road remains closed this evening. More homes are coming onto the market in Wicklow, but prices continue to climb. The latest My Home report shows the average local asking price has reached €445,000. That's a jump of €7,500 in a year. There were 589 homes for sale at the end of June, 22% more than 3 months earlier. My Home's Joanne Geary says even with extra supply, demand for homes in Wicklow remains strong.
16: Across the country, there's been an increase in supply of over 20%. So Wicklow is very much in line with that, showing an increase in supply of 22%, which by and large is new build, Greystones and other parts of the county there. And you can see that new build coming to the market now. Despite demand, we're also seeing that pricing is also increasing, going sale agreed in average less than 3 months. And again, this demonstrates how attractive the county continues to be for buyers and also how strong the competition is as well.
3: A local community group says prolonged delays to the Chapel Road project in Delgany are making traffic worse and bringing safety problems. Killancarrig Community Association maintains increased traffic, speeding and illegal parking are leaving pedestrians at risk. It's calling for a 30 km/h speed limit and traffic calming measures and warning the Killancarrig Village Enhancement Scheme could also experience similar delays. Taking paid holidays and sick leave might soon be an option for Wicklow farmers. It could form part of the new Common Agricultural Policy, with reports the next deal to be negotiated could include special funding for paid leave. President of the ICMSA, Dennis Drennan, believes it'll help attract more young people into the sector.
17: I presume that the National Farm Relief Service will come on board with this one and that they would have maybe people on standby that if somebody is sick or somebody has an accident or God forbid somebody, you know, has a serious accident and can't do or carry out their normal functions, that they would have trained staff ready to take over and step in when somebody is sick or unable to fulfil their functions on the farm.
3: Culinary stars will be taking centre stage this weekend as Taste of Wicklow returns to the Abbey Grounds in Wicklow Town from Friday. Ashford's TV chef and author Catherine Fulvio will headline cookery demonstrations showcasing the best of local with producers from across the county. Local food consultant Santina Kennedy and chef Catherine joined the morning show earlier to whet our appetites.
18: Catherine always just makes the food look so beautiful. I mean, she always elevates it in a really simple way, you know, and everything looks so, so beautiful.
19: Doing lots of edible flowers because, of course, County Wicklow is the garden of Ireland. So I thought I'd bring the edible flowers into the shortbread biscuit towers and talk about all the beautiful locations we have around County Wicklow for all the wonderful visitors that are coming to Taste of Wicklow.
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3: Supporters travelled from across the county and beyond to attend Wicklow Pride at Black Castle on Saturday. 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
3: The Ombudsman received almost 5,300 complaints about public services last year. That's 11% more than in 2024 and the highest annual total in three decades. More than half related to government departments and local authorities. Social protection, local councils and the health sector were among the most complained about bodies. The Ombudsman says it reflects growing demand for public services and increasing public awareness of the complaints process. Transport Infrastructure Ireland is recommending higher tolls for cars using the Port Tunnel. It's to discourage private motorists from using it at peak times. The tunnel's primary purpose is to provide fast access to Dublin Port for HGVs. Rising commuter traffic risks delaying freight movements. Car traffic has grown rapidly, with toll-paying traffic during the morning peak now up by 8.4% year-on-year. On the currency markets this evening, your euro will get you 85 pence sterling, $1.14, or 184 Japanese yen. Shares in AIB are trading at €10.35.
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3: To soccer first and a World Cup update. Reigning World Cup champions Argentina are currently a goal down at halftime against Egypt. The sides are facing off in Atlanta for a place in the quarterfinals. The winner of this match will then face either Switzerland or Colombia. Shamrock Rovers will start their quest for Champions League qualifications this evening in Malta. Floriana hosts the first leg of their first qualifying round tie. Kickoff is in half an hour's time. In tennis, four-time Grand Slam winner Naomi Osaka is out of Wimbledon, losing her quarterfinal clash with number 10 seed Karolina Muchova. The Czech woman took the win in straight sets. In the men's singles, Novak Djokovic is in the first set of his battle with third seed Felix Auger-Aliassime on centre court. And Blessington Rugby Club has officially rebranded as West Wicklow Rugby. The club says the new name better reflects its growing membership, with players travelling from communities across West Wicklow, from Ballinglass to Brittas. The rebrand comes as the club is reporting a strong response to its summer tag rugby programme, with almost 150 people taking part. over the opening two sessions. That's your sport on East Coast FM.
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3: East Coast FM has learned of the following death, that of Maureen, known as Moira Kenny of Castleview in Ballyduff in Arklow, County Wicklow, wife of Paddy and mother of David, Yvonne and Declan, missed by her husband, sons, daughter, grandchildren, extended family and friends, reposing at her residence from 2 until 8 o'clock tomorrow, with removal on Thursday morning at 10:30 to St David's Church in Johnstown, arriving for Requiem Mass at 11 o'clock. Funeral afterwards to Mount Jerome Crematorial for a committal service at 2:30 in the Victorian Chapel. 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
3: Staying dry and warm for some time this evening. Clear skies at first tonight, but cloud will increase and may bring some patches of mist or fog. It will be mild overnight, however, with lows of just 11 to 15 degrees. And right now in Blessington, it's 25 degrees. All the latest Wicklow news is available on the East Coast FM website and app.
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1: Arklow used to be, you'd have sea breeze coming down from Dublin and Bray, and all the people would be going to the beach. The sun is shining, very warm, and the next thing, bang, starts the rain. That happens.
2: Greenery, tourism, seaside, relaxing, good time.
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0: 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There's Bella Kay. I love it. I love it. I love it. One of my favourite songs from Prince is on the way next.
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0: Well, having recently sold out her Australia and New Zealand tour, and she did 12 nights at Soho Theatre London, Camille O'Sullivan is coming to Bray to Mermaid Arts Centre for two nights this week, July 9th and 10th. A love letter in song, Camille is celebrating dear friends, including Sinead O'Connor and Shane McGowan. Tickets and more information from mermaidartscentre.ie. The Stephen Murta Cup Legends match with Steve Staunton and Ronnie Whelan sees Newtown United legends taking on Shamrock Rovers legends at Matt Kelly Community Grounds on Saturday the 8th of August. A gala evening follows at the Parkview Hotel in Newtown, Mount Kennedy. Mick is the contact for tickets and more information. The phone number 085 871 9063. And if you'd like more information on these events, or you'd like to advertise one on the event guide on East Coast, see eastcoast.fm.
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0: M50 northbound, well, earlier delays have eased nicely approaching Junction 11 Tala. Further on, Junction 9, the Red Cow exit. Moving better, still a little busy though. Junction 7, Lucan on approach, still quite busy there. And the exit for the airport is very slow, according to Jill on a text to 087 77 11 103. M50 southbound, Cherrywood to the M11 at Bray, pretty much solid at the moment. Busy but moving outbound on the Rock Road and on the Stillorgan Road. N11, no issues through the Glenifer Down southbound and on through to the Arklow and Gorey bypass. N81, again, earlier delays have eased. It's moving fine outbound from Tala right through to Bolton Glass. And the latest news headlines now. Here's Ruth.
12: Thanks, Dave. Increased housing supply in County Wicklow isn't reducing demand or helping property prices. The latest My Home report shows the average local asking price has reached €445,000, up €7,500 in the past year. Electricity used by data centres is sparking concern. Almost a quarter of Ireland's metered electricity is now consumed by data centres. Latest CSO figures show that share has jumped from 5% in 2015. And Met Éireann has issued an advisory for hot weather from midnight until next Tuesday. It points to an increased risk of dehydration or heat stress, animal welfare issues, and potential disruption to public transport. As to East Coast FM headlines, we'll have more at 7.
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0: Dry tonight, clear skies, some cloudy periods later with the chance of a little mist and fog as the night progresses. Temperatures across County Wicklow overnight, 11 to 15 degrees. In light variable breezes. Glenealy at the moment, it's 24 degrees.
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0: Azizam, Ed Sheeran on East Coast FM, Wicklow's favourite radio station. Hang on, after seven I'll be playing Pink, Snow Patrol and Feel Good Black Eyed Peas with Justin Timberlake. Where is the love? It's on the way.
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10: At 7, good evening, I'm Tina Gates. Gardaí are investigating the discovery of a woman's body at a home in County Kerry. The woman, who was in her 40s, was pronounced dead at the scene on Muckross Road in Killarney this afternoon. Radio Kerry's Gerry O'Sullivan is there.
11: The scene here in the entire estate itself has been sealed off by the Gardaí. A forensic team has just arrived a short time ago to begin their forensic examination of the scene. Senior investigative officer has been appointed to lead the investigation and an incident room has been established at Killarney Garda Station.
10: A 72-year-old man has appeared in court today, charged with the murder of his wife in County Laois. Adina Constantin died following an assault at her home in Portlaoise on Sunday. Eugene Constantin of Church Street, Portlaoise, appeared before Portlaoise District Court this morning and was remanded in custody to appear before the court again next week. A man has appeared before Cork District Court after Gardaí seized cannabis worth an estimated €1.6 million at a storage unit at Little Island in County Cork yesterday. 30-year-old Han Xiao Chun from Birmingham in the UK is charged with possession of cannabis and possession for sale or supply. He was assisted by a Mandarin interpreter in court but made no reply to the charges and was remanded in custody to appear before the court again next week. A former swimmer who was the first to speak publicly about the abuse carried out by George Gibney has been speaking of his relief following his conviction. The 77-year-old former coach for Ireland's national and Olympic swimming teams was found guilty yesterday of multiple charges of abuse involving four girls in the 70s and 80s. Chalky White says he no longer has to think of Gibney travelling from one location to another, but must still learn how to deal with him in his head.
12: There's a huge relief on that. I don't have to worry about that part. All I have to deal with and manage now is him in my head for the rest of my life. Oh, 100%, he's never been out of it. You don't forget things like that.
10: Sinn Féin and the government have clashed over housing during dramatic Dáil exchanges. Public Expenditure Minister Jack Chambers accused the opposition of populist waffle on the topic, while Sinn Féin leader Mary Lou MacDonald says the coalition has little right to criticise anyone else's policies.
13: I'm sure that I am not the only person struck by the profound irony of you telling me that supply is the thing, when in fact your government only managed to deliver 935 affordable homes last year. So if supply is the thing, and it is the thing, you are failing abjectly on that measure. On the measure of affordability, €400,000 is simply not affordable.
10: Almost a quarter of the country's metered electricity is consumed by data centres. That's increased from 5% in 2015, according to new CSO figures out today. People Before Profit TD Paul Murphy claims the government is prioritising the wants and needs of tech companies.
14: Ordinary householders pay hundreds of euros extra in their electricity bills because of the data centres using all of our electricity. So it's time for the Irish government to stop just doing the bidding of the big tech corporations and to represent the interests of people in this country who need housing prioritised, who need transport prioritised, and who need action on the cost of living.
10: Donald Trump is criticising European countries again and says the US should control Greenland. He's in Turkey for a NATO summit where Russia's war in Ukraine's been the focus. The US president has also threatened to pull troops out of Europe.
15: It was Greenland that, and it continues to be, that should be controlled by the United States, not by Denmark. And when they wouldn't go along with it, and with all the money we spend to help them with Russia, and we don't have to spend any money, we could remove all of our soldiers out of Europe. Because as you probably noticed, Europe's a very different place than it was 20 years ago.
10: And that's your latest news update at 4 minutes past seven.
2: And in sport, reigning World Cup champions Argentina are level on 2-2 against Egypt, heading for full time. The sides are facing off in Atlanta this evening for a place in the quarterfinals. Shamrock Rovers are facing Floriana in the first leg of their first Champions League qualifying round tie. That match is scoreless in the last few moments. Four-time Grand Slam winner Naomi Osaka is out of Wimbledon, losing her quarterfinal clash with number 10 seed Karolina Mukova. The Czech woman took the win in straight sets. In the men's singles, Novak Djokovic is in the first set of his battle with third seed Felix Auger-Aliassime on centre court. That's gone to a tiebreak. Meanwhile, defending champion Jannik Sinner is through to the Wimbledon semi-finals in straight sets. Earlier, the Italian beat Jan-Lennard Struff 7-5, 7-6, 6-3. The world number one was happy with his performance, having exited the French Open in May after struggling in the heat.
16: Thanks for reminding. Yeah, we worked a lot, especially after Paris, trying to understand what went wrong there. And, you know, we prepared ourselves in the best possible way. And in any case, it was a huge test today. I felt really, really comfortable.
2: In the women's singles, Coco Gauff is also through to the semi-finals after defeating fellow American Jessica Pegula. Gauff went a set down this afternoon before taking the second and third sets 6-3, 6-3. La Liga president Javier Tebas says FIFA's credibility is eroding following a decision to spare USA striker Florian Balogun from suspension at the World Cup. Balogun started in his team's 4-1 defeat against Belgium after his red card was controversially overturned. Tebas said it's the tip of the iceberg when criticising FIFA's governance. Belgian midfielder Nicolas Raskin thinks the drama of the situation worked in their favour.
17: There's always a justice somewhere in life, and the fact that something happened like that, you can call it how you want, but we don't think that was fair. And today, I think it just brings us a little bit of luck that we needed to win the game.
2: And the International Olympic Committee has provisionally lifted its ban on Russia. And that's your news in sport. I'm Kate Henshaw. It's 6 minutes past seven.
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19: Staying dry this evening with clear spells, some patchy mist and fog will develop tonight. It'll be another mild night with lows of 13 to 15 degrees. And that's the word on weather on East Coast FM.
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0: 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I'm Dave Harrington, and there's Feel Good Bruno Mars on the home of the Voice Vault. Three voices, identifying the three famous voices, your key to unlocking the Voice Vault and taking the cash. One of the three has already been identified. The first of the three voices is Al Pacino. Have a listen to all three.
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0: 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Maybe your mind is turning towards the garden and gardening. Well, tomorrow on East Coast FM's morning show with Declan Meehan, he'll be joined, as he is every Wednesday, by Liam Summers from Tierlawn Country Life to answer your gardening related queries. 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And remember, if it's happening in County Wicklow, you'll hear about it on the morning show. Picture this and Alex Warren still to come.
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4: Hi, I'm Nikki. Ricky Gervais will visit his favourite moments from The Office as he marks 25 years since its launch. Mad. The award-winning sitcom follows the lives of office workers at Slough paper merchant Wernham Hogg and the comedian at the helm as the manager David Brent. He also is the show's co-creator. The star will host a YouTube special sharing previously untold and exclusive stories from the set. Wonderwall by Oasis experienced a more than 300% spike in listeners the hour after England's World Cup win over Mexico. The 95 tracks become an unofficial anthem during the football tournament, with the men's team lining up to sing it back to fans. Spotify say it racked up an 18% overall daily increase and a total of just over 200,000 streams across the 24-hour period. And meet the Cat in the Hat like never before in an all-new animated adventure, with Bill Hader voicing the iconic troublemaker as he sets out to cheer two siblings adjusting to life in a new town. Featuring an all-star cast including America Ferrera, the Cat in the Hat arrives in Irish cinemas on November 6th, and there's a new trailer.
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0: 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Christina Perry setting us up beautifully for Love Songs on the Coast next tonight with Ryan O'Neill. After 8, he'll be playing Chicago and George Michael, helping you to chill out and relax.
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11: At 8, good evening, I'm Tina Gates. Gardaí are investigating the discovery of a woman's body at a house in County Kerry. The woman, who was in her 40s, was pronounced dead at the scene on Muckross Road in Killarney this afternoon. Radio Kerry's Gerry O'Sullivan reports from Killarney.
12: Here at the scene of the N71 Muckross Road, right in the centre of Killarney, at the Homeland housing estate. It's a housing estate of very large houses, about 7 or 8 houses, just off the main Muckross Road, as I said, right in the centre of Killarney. And today, the Gardaí sealed off the scene around about lunchtime upon the discovery of a woman in her 40s who was found this afternoon. She was pronounced dead at the scene by emergency services, and Gardaí have sealed off the entire estate.
11: The government's Occupied Territories Bill has been passed by the Dáil, but opposition parties have criticised the fact it will only cover goods, not services. Foreign Affairs Minister Helen McEntee has said she's pushing at EU level to include services in a wider measure, but Sinn Féin's Donegh O'Leary says it should have happened now.
13: We should ban train services. I think the day will come that we will ban train services, not potentially just, I hope it happens at an EU level, but even if not, I think that this jurisdiction can still move forward in this regard. So it is As far as I'm concerned, it is a watering down. It is taking the teeth out of this legislation of what could have been.
11: A man has appeared before Cork District Court after Gardaí seized cannabis worth an estimated €1.6 million at a storage unit at Little Island in County Cork yesterday. 30-year-old Han Xiaoshun from Birmingham in the UK is charged with possession of cannabis and possession for sale or supply. He was assisted by a Mandarin interpreter in court but made no reply to the charges and was remanded in custody to appear before the court again next week. The government's position on Auchinish alumina is indefensible, according to Labour. Taoiseach Micheál Martin last week said the government will examine what options are available when a Department of Enterprise review into the County Limerick plant is complete. Tomorrow, the European Parliament's going to vote on a non-binding motion calling for alumina exports to Russia to be banned. However, Fianna Fáil MEPs say a vote on the matter is premature and are abstaining. Speaking earlier, Labour's Éadan O'Riordan had this message from Micheál Martin.
5: We must stand with Ukraine unequivocally. Taoiseach, the government's position on Auchinish alumina is indefensible. This week I will vote to progress sanctions so this facility cannot fuel Putin's war.
11: The Health Minister has rejected a call to launch a new investigation into COVID vaccines. It comes after independent Deputy Danny Healy-Ray questioned whether rising cancer rates in young people are linked to the vaccine. The Deputy presented no evidence to support his assertion, and Health Minister Jennifer Carroll McNeill was curt in her response.
14: Deputy, we have improved our cancer treatment enormously. We have more people living with and beyond cancer. The vaccination, like all vaccinations, are life-saving medical interventions that protect people all around the world. We will not be doing that, and I will discuss your suggestion and your comments with the Irish Cancer Society.
11: A warm spell is set to last for a full week. Met Aaron's issued a nationwide advisory for hot weather for midnight, with temperatures in the low 30s in the coming days. However, Cal Nolan with Ireland's Weather Channel says the nights won't feel as muggy as last month.
15: We won't quite see the same levels of humidity that we saw the last time, when dew point temperatures were phenomenally high, up at 22 and 23 degrees Celsius. So it will feel a little bit fresher this time around.
11: U2 are back with their first album of new music in 9 years. They've released a new single, Street of Dreams, ahead of the album later this year. The announcement comes as they celebrate 50 years together. And that's your latest news update at 8:04.
16: And in sport, Argentina have survived a massive scare from Mo Salah's Egypt to book their place in the World Cup quarterfinals. The reigning World Cup champions were 2-0 down with 10 minutes to go before Tottenham captain Cristiano Ronaldo, Lionel Messi and Chelsea's Enzo Fernandez scored in Atlanta. Shamrock Rovers are 1-0 down against Floriana in the first leg of their first qualifying round tie for the Champions League. The Maltese side scored just before halftime to put themselves ahead. Novak Djokovic is level on one set in his battle with third seed Felix Auger-Aliassime on centre court. The 39-year-old also took a medical timeout a short time ago. Four-time Grand Slam winner Naomi Osaka is out of Wimbledon after losing her quarterfinal clash with number 10 seed Karolina Mukova. Meanwhile, defending champion Jannik Sinner is through to the Wimbledon semi-finals in straight sets. Earlier, the Italian beat Jan-Lennard Struff 7-5, 7-6, 6-3. The world number one was happy with his performance, having exited the French Open in May after struggling in the heat.
17: Thanks for reminding. Yeah, we worked a lot, especially after Paris, trying to understand what went wrong there. And, you know, we prepared ourselves in the best possible way. And in any case, it was a huge test today. I felt really, really comfortable.
16: In the women's singles, Coco Gauff is also through to the semi-finals after defeating fellow American Cheska Pegula. Gauff went to set down this afternoon before taking the win 6-3, 6-3. La Liga president Javier Tebas says FIFA's credibility is eroding following the decision to spare USA striker Florian Balogun from suspension at the World Cup. Balogun started in his team's 4-1 defeat against Belgium after his red card was controversially overturned. Belgian midfielder Nicolas Raskin thinks the drama of the situation worked in their favour, though.
18: There's always a justice somewhere in life, and the fact that something happened like that, you can call it how you want, but we don't think that was fair. And today, I think it just brings us a little bit of luck that we needed to win the game.
16: And that's your news in sport. I'm Kate Henshaw. It's 6 minutes past 8.
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16: Staying dry this evening with clear spells, some patchy mist and fog will develop tonight. It'll be another mild night with lows of 13 to 15 degrees. And that's the word on weather on East Coast FM.
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We close. Favourite radio station, East Coast FM, with Love Songs on the Coast. That is Texas. And a great song called Say What You Want. It's Ryan with you till 10 tonight. Great to have you here. Some great love songs coming up between now and then. The likes of Gladys Knight and the Pips. Got some Meatloaf in there as well. So after wet, wet, wet, this is Goodnight Girl on East Coast FM.

0: We're Clo's favourite radio station, East Coast FM, at Love Songs on the Coast. Gladys Knight and the Pips. And it's Midnight Train to Georgia. It's Ryan with you till 10 tonight. Love Songs on the Coast till then. And as always, if you want to send us a text, if there's a particular song you'd like us to include on Love Songs on the Coast, 087 77 11 103.
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0: Now your word on weather this evening. It's going to be dry overnight tonight. Clear spells, some patchy mist and fog will develop. It's going to be mild as well. Lowest temperatures 13 to 15 degrees. And tomorrow, mist and fog will clear on Wednesday morning to leave another dry day with long sunny spells developing. It's going to be very warm tomorrow as well, 23 to 26 degrees. That is your word on weather from East Coast FM.
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0: Love Songs on the Coast from East Coast FM, Whitney Houston. And Where Do Broken Hearts Go? It's Ryan with you until 10 tonight on Love Songs on the Coast. We've got news at 9 on the way for you next, and some great love songs still to come in the next hour. We've got some Bob Marley for you and a great one-hit wonder from a band called Lone Star on the way.
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13: At 9, good evening, I'm Tina Gates. Gardaí have launched a major investigation after a woman in her 40s was found dead at a house in Killarney, County Kerry earlier today. The property on Macross Road remains sealed off, with a senior investigating officer leading the inquiry and an incident room established at Killarney Garda Station. Radio Kerry's Gerry O'Sullivan reports from the scene.
14: Over the last number of hours, we've seen several forensic investigators arrive and carry out their work at the scene, taking pictures and assessing the scene in the house where the woman's body was found. It looks actually, as I'm speaking now, like the forensic investigators have actually finished their work and are about to leave the scene here. Gardaí, around about 3 o'clock, half past 3 or so, issued a statement and appeal for witnesses, looking for anyone who was on the Macross Road yesterday evening and into this morning and this afternoon, the 7th of July.
13: The government's Occupied Territories Bill has been passed by the Dáil, but opposition parties have criticised the fact it will only cover goods and not services. Foreign Affairs Minister Helen McEntee has said she's pushing at EU level to include services in a wider measure, but Sinn Féin's Donica O'Leary says it should have happened now.
15: We should ban trade and services. I think the day will come that we will ban trade and services, not potentially just, I hope it happens at an EU level, but even if not, I think that this jurisdiction can still move forward in this regard. So it is, as far as I'm concerned, it is a watering down. It is taking the teeth out of this legislation of what could have been.
13: President Catherine Connolly has signed new anti-terrorism legislation into law. The Criminal Justice Act updates Ireland's laws to fully implement an EU directive on combating terrorism. The legislation introduces new offences targeting terrorist activity, including travelling overseas for terrorist purposes, receiving or providing terrorist training, financing terrorism, and publicly encouraging or glorifying terrorist acts. The government says the new laws strengthens Ireland's ability to prevent and prosecute terrorism while bringing Irish legislation fully into line with EU rules. A man has appeared before Cork District Court after Gardaí seized cannabis worth an estimated €1.6 million at a storage unit at Little Island in County Cork yesterday. 30-year-old Han Siow-Chin from Birmingham in the UK is charged with possession of cannabis and possession for sale or supply. He was assisted by a Mandarin interpreter in court but made no reply to the charges and was remanded in custody to appear before the court again next week. The government's position on Ocarnish Illumina is indefensible, according to Labour. Taoiseach Micheál Martin last week said the government will examine what options are available when a Department of Enterprise review into the County Limerick plant is complete. Tomorrow, the European Parliament's going to vote on a non-binding motion calling for Illumina exports to Russia to be banned. However, Fianna Fáil MEPs say a vote on the matter is premature and they're abstaining. Speaking earlier, Labour's Éadan Ríordán had this message from Micheál Martin.
7: We must stand with Ukraine unequivocally. Taoiseach, the government's position on Ocarnish Illumina is indefensible. This week I will vote to progress sanctions so this facility cannot fuel Putin's war.
13: The Health Minister has rejected a call to launch a new investigation into COVID vaccines. It comes after Independent Deputy Danny Healy-Ray questioned whether rising cancer rates in young people are linked to the vaccine. The Deputy presented no evidence to support his assertion, and Health Minister Jennifer Carol McNeill was curt with her response.
16: Deputy, we have improved our cancer treatment enormously. We have more people living with and beyond cancer. The vaccination, like all vaccinations, are life-saving medical interventions that protect people all around the world. We will not be doing that, and I will discuss your suggestion and your comments with the Irish Cancer Society.
13: And that's your latest news update at 9:04.
17: And in sport, Argentina have survived a massive scare from Mo Salah's Egypt to book their place in the World Cup quarterfinals. The reigning World Cup champions were 2-0 down with 10 minutes to go before Tottenham captain Cristiano Ronaldo, Lionel Messi and Chelsea's Enzo Fernandez scored in Atlanta. Shamrock Rovers have lost the first leg of their qualifying round tie for the Champions League. Maltese side Floriana bested Stephen Bradley's men 2-0. It was an evening to forget for Rovers, with midfielder Matthew Healy also being sent off after receiving two yellow cards. Four-time Grand Slam winner Naomi Osaka is out of Wimbledon, losing her quarterfinal clash with number 10 seed Karolina Muchova. The Czech woman took the win in straight sets. Meanwhile, defending champion Jannik Sinner is through to the Wimbledon semi-finals in straight sets. Earlier, the Italian beat Jan-Lennard Struff 7-5, 7-6, 6-3. In the women's singles, then, Coco Gauff is also through to the semi-finals after defeating fellow American Jessica Pegula. Gauff went to set down this afternoon before taking the second and third sets 6-3, 6-3. It's her first Wimbledon semi-final and she says she's happy with her performances.
18: Pretty insane, honestly, considering how I hadn't won a match on grass in 2 years before this tournament. So I'm definitely just really happy with how I played today. Jess is an incredible opponent and person, and playing against her is never easy.
17: La Liga president Javier Tebas says FIFA's credibility is eroding following the decision to spare USA striker Florian Balogun from suspension at the World Cup. Balogun started in his team's 4-1 defeat against Belgium after his red card was controversially overturned. Tebas said it's the tip of the iceberg when criticising FIFA governance. Belgian midfielder Nicolas Raskin thinks the drama of the situation worked in their favour, though.
19: There's always a justice somewhere in life, and the fact that something happened like that, you can call it how you want, but we don't think that was fair. And today, I think it just brings us a little bit of luck that we needed to win the game.
17: And that's your news and sport. I'm Kate Henshaw. It's 9:06.
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20: Staying dry this evening with clear spells. Some patchy mist and fog will develop tonight. It'll be another mild night with lows of 13 to 15 degrees. And that's the word on weather on East Coast FM.
1: 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With

That's a song that's been covered quite a few times. KC and the Sunshine Band. And Please Don't Go. I love songs on the coast. Well, stick around because we've got some more great love songs between now and 10 tonight. Got some ABBA on the way. Eric Carmen in there from Dirty Dancing. Remember Hungry Eyes? We'll play that for you after Emily Sunday. 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

0: ABBA and One of Us on East Coast FM. Got to dedicate that one especially for Julie, who's listening in tonight. And a big fan of ABBA. Been over to London as well to see the show. That one is for you. As always, if there is a particular song, just like Julie, if you want to get a song played on the radio, 087 77 11 103 is our text number.
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0: Now, your word on weather. It's going to continue dry tonight with clear spells. Some patchy mist and fog will develop in some areas. It will be mild, though, with lowest temperatures 13 to 15 degrees in light westerly or variable breezes. Tomorrow, mist and fog will clear Wednesday morning to leave another dry day with long sunny spells developing. That's great news. Warm with highest temperatures 23 to 25 degrees in light westerly or variable winds. That's your word on weather from East Coast FM. We'll continue with more great love songs in just a minute.
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0: 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And sometimes when we touch. Got a load more great love songs. They are lined up and they're ready to go right after news at 10. That's on the way next.
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3: Nah. I'm very excited and I'm nervous as well.
4: Don't be nervous, it's only us. We don't bite.
5: Not, and she's not talking
4: about
5: the wedding, not
4: that's
5: us.
4: That's all right. Your son is getting married today to who?
3: To Bodine Brown, yeah. They met when they were very young. We lived next door to each other in Ashford. Clifton used to babysit. Bodine was 14, Clifton was 16 when they met.
4: Right.
3: And they're together then. Three lovely children, three boys.
5: And tell us some nice things about Clifton. What do you love about him?
3: Oh, he's great chap, he is. Great walker. And if you're looking for Clifton, he's in the football pitch in Ashford the Rover. He lives over there. Lives. And he loves the football. He's in very heavily involved in all the football. Great lad. I'm very proud of him.
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4: At 10, good evening, I'm Tina Gates. Gardaí are appealing for witnesses after a woman in her 40s was found dead at a house in Killarney in County Kerry this afternoon. A major investigation's underway with an incident room established at Killarney Garda Station. Radio Kerry's Gerry O'Sullivan reports from the scene on Muckross Road.
5: The incident room has been set up at Killarney Garda Station and a senior investigator has been appointed to lead this investigation, and those investigations are ongoing. But Gardaí have made that appeal for anyone with any information to contact them if they saw anything or if they have any access to any dash cam footage. It's a very busy road here, so that may be a possibility.
4: Opposition parties say the government's Occupied Territories Bill doesn't go far enough. The legislation, which has now passed the Dáil, bans imports of goods from illegal Israeli settlements but doesn't extend to services. Foreign Affairs Minister Helen McAtee says she's pressing for services to be included as part of wider EU legislation. Solidarity TD Ruth Coppinger says the government continues to bow to the Trump administration.
6: This government has never explained, we've all been up here speaking, that's never been explained, how Spain can ban the goods and services on Slovenia. This whole bill has been reduced. It's a breach with the Irish people and because of Trump and US capitalism. So, you know, take a bow there.
4: Donald Trump's renewed his criticism of European countries as he attends a NATO summit in Turkey. Russia's war in Ukraine has been dominating discussions. However, the US president is using the opportunity to restate his claim that Greenland should be controlled by the United States. He also threatened to pull out all US troops from Europe.
7: They better be careful with immigration and energy. If they're not careful with those two things, you're not going to have a Europe anymore.
4: The government's position on Orkanish Illumina is indefensible, according to Labour. Taoiseach Micheál Martin last week said the government will examine what options are available when a Department of Enterprise review into the County Limerick plant is complete. Tomorrow, the European Parliament is going to vote on a non-binding motion calling for Illumina exports to Russia to be banned. However, Fianna Fáil MEPs say a vote on the matter is premature and they're abstaining. Speaking earlier, Labour's Aidan O'Riordan had this message for Micheál Martin.
8: We must stand with Ukraine unequivocally. Taoiseach, the government's position on Orkanish Illumina is indefensible. This week I will vote to progress sanctions so this facility cannot fuel Putin's war.
4: President Catherine Connolly has signed new anti-terrorism legislation into law. The Criminal Justice Act updates Ireland's laws to fully implement an EU directive on combating terrorism. The legislation introduces new offences targeting terrorist activity, including travelling overseas for terrorist purposes, receiving or providing terrorist training, financing terrorism, and publicly encouraging or glorifying terrorist acts. The government says the new law strengthens Ireland's ability to prevent and prosecute terrorism while bringing Irish legislation fully into line with EU laws. A nationwide advisory for hot weather takes effect from midnight. Mid Éireann's warning temperatures could reach the low 30s in parts of the country from Friday. There's also a warning of uncomfortable sleeping conditions between now and next Monday night, with values not expected to dip below 15 degrees at night time. However, Cathal Nolan from Ireland's Weather Channel says the coming days won't feel as warm as during the last heat wave at the end of June.
9: I don't think on this occasion we're going to see temperatures reaching quite the same levels that we saw during that particular heat wave, where we saw temperatures reach 32.2 degrees Celsius across parts of the country. But in general, what we can say is that for the next week, 2 weeks, it looks likely we will see temperatures above the heat wave threshold in Ireland, which is 25 degrees Celsius for a period of 5 days or longer.
4: And that's your latest news update at 4 minutes past 10.
10: And in sport, Argentina have survived a massive scare from Mo Salah's Egypt to book their place in the World Cup quarterfinals. The reigning champions were 2-0 down with 10 minutes to go before Tottenham captain Cristian Romero, Lionel Messi and Chelsea's Enzo Fernandez scored in Atlanta. Shamrock Rovers have lost the first leg of their qualifying round tie for the Champions League. Maltese side Floriana bested Stephen Bradley's men 2-0. Four-time Grand Slam winner Naomi Osaka is out of Wimbledon, losing her quarterfinal clash with number 10 seed Karolina Mukova. The Czech woman took the win in straight sets. Meanwhile, defending champion Jannik Sinner is through to the Wimbledon semi-finals in straight sets. Earlier, the Italian beat Jan-Lennard Struff 7-5, 7-6, 6-3. Coco Gauff is also through to the semi-finals in the women's singles after defeating fellow American Jessica Pegula. Gauff was a set down this afternoon before taking the second and third sets 6-3, 6-3. It's her first Wimbledon semi-final and she says she's happy with her performances.
11: Pretty insane, honestly, considering how I hadn't won a match on grass in 2 years before this tournament. So I'm definitely just really happy with how I played today. Jess is an incredible opponent and person, and playing against her is never easy.
10: La Liga president Javier Tebas says FIFA's credibility is eroding following the decision to spare USA striker Folarin Balogun from suspension at the World Cup. Balogun started in his team's 4-1 defeat against Belgium after his red card was controversially overturned. Tebas said it's the tip of the iceberg when criticising FIFA's governance. Belgium midfielder Nicolas Raskin thinks the drama of the situation worked in their favour, though.
12: There's always a justice somewhere in life, and the fact that something happened like that, you can call it how you want, but we don't think that was fair. And today, I think it just brings us a little bit of luck that we needed to win the game.
10: And the international

0: and the International Olympic Committee has provisionally lifted its ban on Russia. The decision paves the way for the
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2: Staying dry this evening with clear spells, some patchy mist and fog will develop tonight. It'll be another mild night with lows of 13 to 15 degrees. And that's the word on weather on East Coast FM.
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10: At 11, good evening, I'm Tina Gates. Gardaí are appealing for witnesses after a woman in her 40s was found dead at a house in Killarney in County Kerry this afternoon. A major investigation is underway with an incident room established at Killarney Garda Station. Radio Kerry's Gerry O'Sullivan reports from the scene on Muckross Road.
11: An incident room has been set up at Killarney Garda Station and a senior investigator has been appointed to lead this investigation, and those investigations are ongoing. But Gardaí have made that appeal for anyone with any information to contact them if they saw anything or if they have any access to any dashcam footage. It's a very busy road here, so that may be a possibility.
10: Opposition parties say the government's Occupied Territories Bill doesn't go far enough. The legislation, which has now passed the Dáil, bans imports of goods from illegal Israeli settlements but doesn't extend to services. Foreign Affairs Minister Helen McEntee says she's pressing for services to be included as part of wider EU legislation. But Solidarity TD Ruth Coppinger says the government continues to bow to the Trump administration.
12: This government has never explained. We've all been up here speaking. That's never been explained. How Spain can ban the goods and services on Slovenia. This whole bill has been reduced. It's a breach with the Irish people and because of Trump and US capitalism. So, you know, take a bow there.
10: Donald Trump has renewed his criticism of European countries as he attends a NATO summit in Turkey. Russia's war on Ukraine's been dominating discussions. However, the US president is using the opportunity to restate his claim that Greenland should be controlled by the United States. He also threatened to pull out all US troops from Europe.
13: They better be careful with immigration and energy. If they're not careful with those two things, you're not going to have a Europe anymore.
10: And the US military says it has launched new strikes on Iran in response to the targeting of vessels in the Strait of Hormuz. State media in Tehran is reporting several explosions in the south of the country tonight. It comes after President Donald Trump warned earlier that Washington will reach an agreement with Tehran or finish the job. Iran's Foreign Minister Abbas Araghchi says negotiations on a final deal will not begin if US threats continue. Sinn Féin says the government needs to lead the way in preparing for a united Ireland. The party is calling for a green paper and a citizens' assembly on the issue. It brought forward the Planning for Constitutional Change Bill for debate this evening in the Dáil, with a vote due tomorrow. Party leader Mary Lou MacDonald says the government can't be caught on the back foot.
14: If there were to be a preemptive move by a government in London to call the referendums, and you could not rule that out, what then for all of us? There isn't now a world in which the lack of preparation, the refusal to have the conversations, to invite all of the perspectives, to roll up our sleeves together and get the work done. There isn't an excuse now for government not to do that.
10: A nationwide advisory for hot weather takes effect from midnight tonight. Met Aaron's warning temperatures could reach the low 30s in parts of the country from Friday. There's also a warning of uncomfortable sleeping conditions between now and next Monday night, with values not expected to dip below 15 degrees at night time. However, Cal Nolan from Ireland's Weather Channel says the coming days won't feel as warm as during the last heat wave.
6: I don't think on this occasion we're going to see temperatures reaching quite the same levels that we saw during that particular heat wave, where we saw temperatures reach 32.2 degrees Celsius across parts of the country. But in general, what we can say is that for the next week, 2 weeks, it looks likely we will see temperatures above the heat wave threshold in Ireland, which is 25 degrees Celsius, for a period of 5 days or longer.
10: And that's your latest news update at 4 minutes past 11.
15: And in sport, Leo Messi says it was incredibly exciting to be part of Argentina's remarkable fight back against Egypt to keep their World Cup defence alive. They were 2-0 down with 11 minutes of normal time to go before winning 3-2 to reach the quarterfinals. It's 0-0 between Switzerland and Colombia very, very late on in that game. And the winners, probably after extra time, will face Argentina at the weekend. Shamrock Rovers have an uphill task to reach the second round of the Champions League qualifiers. The Hoops are 2-0 down after the away leg of their tie with Malta's Floriana. Matt Healy will sit out the second leg in Dublin next week after he was sent off for receiving two yellow cards. There's a Connacht derby to look forward to in the Women's FAI Cup quarterfinals. The Sligo Rovers have been pitted against Galway United. Non-league Douglas Holt will entertain Cork City. Just 6 kilometres separate the home grounds of those two clubs. We'll have a North Dublin clash between Bohemians and Shelburne, while Shamrock Rovers have been drawn away to the holders at Lone Town, and those games will be played across the first weekend of August. The Wimbledon quarterfinal between Novak Djokovic and Felix Oze Alassine is in a tiebreak in a deciding fifth set. They've been on court now at SW19 for more than 5 hours. Earlier, there were quarterfinal victories for Coco Gauff and the defending men's champion Jannik Sinner. Alexander Zverev has set up a last eight match with Taylor Fritz tomorrow after he won his game this afternoon. David Herity is set to become Henry Shefflin's head hurling coach with the Kilkenny senior team. The former Cats goalkeeper has been working with Tipperary for the last two seasons, but he's now in line for a key role in Shefflin's management team in his home county. Kildare have reappointed Brian Dowling as their hurling manager for 2027. He happened a contender for the Kilkenny job before Henry Shefflin's appointment. Dowling got the Lily Whites into this year's Leinster Championship by securing back-to-back promotions in his first two seasons in charge. And Russian athletes could be allowed to compete at the LA Olympics in 2028 after the International Olympic Committee provisionally lifted their suspension. It happened in place since the war in Ukraine started back in 2023. IOC President Kirsty Coventry says the organisation's support of Ukraine hasn't wavered. And that's your news in sport. I'm Will O'Callaghan. It's now 6 minutes past the hour.
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16: Staying dry this evening with clear spells. Some patchy mist and fog will develop tonight. It'll be another mild night with lows of 13 to 15 degrees. And that's the word on weather on East Coast FM.
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8: At midnight, good evening, I'm Tina Gates. The US military says it's launched powerful new strikes on Iran in response to the targeting of vessels in the Strait of Hormuz. State media in Tehran's reporting several explosions in the south of the country tonight. Tehran's foreign ministry says the attacks violate an agreement setting a path towards a peace deal. US correspondent Mark Stone is in Washington.
9: A US military source saying to me, this is punishment, not proportional. What that means is that President Trump, frankly, has had enough and is doing what he said he would do, which is to get right back at it.
8: Donald Trump earlier renewed his criticism of European countries as he attended the first day of a NATO summit in Turkey. The US president is using the opportunity to restate his claim that Greenland should be controlled by the US, and he's also threatened to pull out all US troops from Europe.
10: They better be careful with immigration and energy. If they're not careful with those two things, you're not going to have a Europe anymore.
8: Gavi are appealing for witnesses after a woman in her 40s was found dead at a house in Killarney in County Kerry this afternoon. A major investigation's underway after an incident at a house on the Muckross Road with an incident room established at Killarney Garda Station. Radio Kerry's Gerry O'Sullivan reports.
11: An incident room has been set up at Killarney Garda Station and a senior investigator has been appointed to lead this investigation, and those investigations are ongoing. But Gardaí have made that appeal for anyone with any information to contact them if they saw anything or if they have any access to any dashcam footage. It's a very busy road here, so that may be a possibility.
8: Opposition parties say the government's occupied territories bill doesn't go far enough. The legislation, which has now passed the Dáil, bans imports of goods from illegal Israeli settlements but doesn't extend to services. Foreign Affairs Minister Helen McEntee says she's pressing for services to be included as part of wider EU legislation. Solidarity TD Ruth Coppinger claims the government has continued to bow to the Trump administration.
12: This government has never explained. We've all been up here speaking. That's never been explained. How Spain can ban the goods and services on Slovenia. This whole bill has been reduced. It's a breach with the Irish people and because of Trump and US capitalism. So, take a bow there.
8: Sinn Féin says the government needs to lead the way in preparing for a united Ireland. The party's calling for a green paper and a citizens' assembly on the issue. It brought forward the planning for constitutional change bill for debate this evening in the Dáil, with a vote due tomorrow. Party leader Mary Lou MacDonald says the government can't be caught on the back foot.
5: If there were to be a preemptive move by a government in London to call the referendums, and you could not rule that out, what then for all of us? There isn't now a world in which the lack of preparation, the refusal to have the conversations, to invite all of the perspectives, to roll up our sleeves together and get the work done. There isn't an excuse now for government not to do that.
8: A nationwide advisory for hot weather has taken effect tonight. Met Éireann's warning temperatures could reach the low 30s in parts of the country from Friday, with uncomfortable sleeping conditions between now and next Monday night. Cathal Nolan from Ireland's Weather Channel says there's a week of good weather ahead, but it won't be as humid as last month.
13: I don't think on this occasion we're going to see temperatures reaching quite the same levels that we saw during that particular heat wave, where we saw temperatures reach 32.2 degrees Celsius across parts of the country. But in general, what we can say is that for the next week, 2 weeks, it looks likely we will see temperatures above the heatwave threshold in Ireland, which is 25 degrees Celsius, for a period of 5 days or longer.
8: And that's your latest news update at 4 minutes past midnight.
14: And in sport, Leo Messi says it was incredibly exciting to be part of Argentina's remarkable fight back against Egypt to keep their World Cup defence alive. They were 2-0 down with 11 minutes to go of normal time before winning 3-2 to reach the quarterfinals. Shamrock Rovers have an uphill task to reach the second round of the Champions League qualifiers. The Hoops are 2-0 down after the away leg of their first tie against Malta's Floriana. Matt Healy will sit out the second leg in Dublin next week after he was sent off for receiving two yellow cards. There's a Connacht derby to look forward to. In the Women's FAI Cup quarterfinals, the Sligo Rovers have been paired against Galway United. Non-league Douglas Hall will entertain Cork City. Just 6 kilometres separate the home grounds of those two clubs. There's also a North Dublin clash, with Bohemians hosting Shelburne, and Shamrock Rovers have been drawn away to the holders at Lone Town. Those ties will be played across the first weekend in August. Novak Djokovic has won the longest Wimbledon quarterfinal in history. After 5 hours and 15 minutes on court, he's eventually come through after a deciding set tiebreak against Felix Jose Alassime. Earlier, there were quarterfinal victories for Coco Gauff and the defending men's champion Jannik Sinner, while Alexander Zverev has set up a last-day clash against Taylor Fritz tomorrow. David Herity is set to become Henry Shefflin's head hurling coach with Kilkenny's senior team. The former Cats goalkeeper has been working with Tipperary for the last two seasons, but he's now in line for a key role in Shefflin's management team with his home county. Kildare have reappointed Brian Dowling as their hurling manager for 2027. He had been a candidate for the Kilkenny job before Henry Shefflin's appointment. Dowling got the Lily Whites into this year's Leinster Championship by securing back-to-back promotions in his first seasons in charge. And Russian athletes could be allowed to compete at the LA Olympics in 2028 after the International Olympic Committee provisionally lifted their suspension. It had been in place since the war in Ukraine broke out in 2023. IOC President Kirsty Coventry has said tonight that the organisation's support of Ukraine hasn't wavered. And that's your news and sport. I'm Will O'Callaghan. It's now 6 minutes past the hour.
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16: Staying dry this evening with clear spells. Some patchy mist and fog will develop tonight. It'll be another mild night with lows of 13 to 15 degrees. And that's the word on weather on East Coast FM.
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10: And a very good morning to you. Welcome to The Morning Show on this gorgeous day today. Another gorgeous day. And here we are on this Tuesday morning. Terrific produce that comes from the Garden County. But the taste of Wicklow very soon. That is all the terrific produce that comes from the Garden County. And we're going to hear about, you know, a celebration of that. And maybe there's things you don't know about and want to discover. Well, we'll give you the opportunity to do that a little bit later. East Coast will have it on the programme as well today. Things like oyster restoration, a pioneering project in bringing native oysters back to the waters of Greystones, which is a great idea. Overheating homes as Ireland's summers get hotter. Could your home be at risk of overheating? I will hear. And also Pete the Vet on tour as he explains the growing challenge and what's needed to keep our homes cool. And also Pete the Vet on maybe getting a puppy at this time of the year, because that's better than Christmas. Quick look at the newspapers today. Bended like Trump, fury over red card foul play. Didn't work, lads, didn't work. And plans for new EU subsidy to help farmers to take holidays. No, and there's a report in yesterday how the farming community are doing. But maybe the story is they can't leave the farm because there's so much to do. They can't take a holiday and all that sort of thing.